0: Anyway, I was going to ask you. I thought maybe you could help me out. What was that? No, I couldn't hear you yet. Yeah, they've got planes flying over us now. They're being rerouted while they do construction on a runway. Yeah, I said they're doing construction on... Yeah, never mind. So you're going to be out of town? No, that's fine. That's fine. Have a good trip. Yeah, I'll talk to you later. Who am I going to get to teach this Sunday school class?
1: George, if those planes come any closer, this baby's going to come out and teach it. Feel this, George. Feel how hard the baby's kicking.
0: I'm sorry, what?
1: The baby's talking to you. Wants you to stop those planes.
0: Oh, well, here, let me talk to the baby. Hello? Are you listening? This is your father speaking. Don't worry about the planes. They should be gone by the time you're born.
2: Oh, brother. Dad's talking to Mom's stomach again.
0: Also, now that I've got your attention, if you're born by that time, would you be willing to teach Mr. Grant's Sunday school class next week? Just think about it. You don't have to give me an answer right now.
2: You know, I'm sure the pastor feels very secure knowing that his substitute is trying to hand over a Sunday school class to an unborn child.
0: Hey, look, I'm desperate. I've called everyone I can think of. Can you think of anyone else, Mary?
1: Not really.
2: What class is it?
0: Mr. Grant's class.
2: Oh, yeah. Lawrence is in that class.
0: Yeah, I know. That's part of the problem. There's about 10 Lawrences in that class. Nobody wants to deal with them. Wait a minute. Jimmy, how about you?
2: How about me what?
0: Well, why don't you teach the class?
2: Me?
0: Sure. You'll be great. You know the Bible. You're good at speaking in front of people. You're good with kids. You're great with Lawrence.
2: Yeah, but I've never taught a Sunday school class before.
0: Oh, you're a natural.
2: You really think I'd be a good teacher?
0: Sure. I have no doubt about it at all. You'll be great.
2: Wow. Okay. Thanks, Dad. I'll do it. Jeremiah 2:14-16.
3: Hey, Jimmy, what you doing? What are all these books for?
2: I'm teaching your Sunday school class this week.
3: But it's only Monday. You're working on something that's not due for another 6 days?
2: Yes, Lawrence. It's called preparation.
3: Wow. These are really thick books.
2: Mm-hmm.
3: What's this? A concordance?
2: Concordance.
3: Concordance of the Bible. Are you going to make us read this?
2: No, Lawrence. I'm just using it to...
3: Cool! A code book!
2: No, it's not a...
3: Wait. Let me figure this out. I'm great at these things.
2: It's a Greek New Testament, Lawrence.
3: Oh. Greek? You know how to read this?
2: Well, no, but there's some English stuff in the front.
4: Jimmy, did you borrow my headphones? I can't find them.
3: Hi, Donna.
4: Hey, Lawrence. Well, did you?
2: No, I haven't seen them.
3: Hey, that was a great story your dad told about you in church.
4: Don't remind me.
3: Did you really try to glue your hair back on your head when you didn't like your haircut?
4: I was 5 years old.
2: Mom took a picture of it. It's downstairs. You want to see it?
3: All right.
4: Don't you dare, Jimmy. I can't believe Dad told that story in a sermon.
2: Are you kidding me? The crowd loved it. That's all they were talking about after church.
4: Yeah, I know. I gotta talk to Dad about that. I don't want him telling stories about me in his sermons anymore.
2: Oh, come on, Donna. Nobody cares what you did when you were 5 years old. They're just funny stories.
4: But they're embarrassing.
2: Look, all the great preachers use their kids in sermon illustrations.
4: Oh, yeah? How do you know?
2: Oh, I was reading this book about it. See?
4: The Secrets of the Great Preachers.
2: Yeah. They do it when they first start out, then eventually use other kinds of stories. You just gotta be patient.
4: Well, I hope you're right, but I wish he'd cut it out soon. I won't be able to show my face in school.
2: Don't worry about it, Donna.
4: Well, if you see my headphones, let me know.
2: Yeah.
3: Bye, Donna.
2: Okay, back to my lesson.
3: Hey, that was neat.
2: What?
3: What you just told Donna. It was good. You sounded almost like, well, your dad.
2: I did?
3: So, do you have to do this now? I'm bored. What do you want to do? Jimmy?
2: Huh?
3: What do you want to do?
2: Well, I think I want to be a preacher.

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1: The Tale of the Coin.
2: Hey, look what I got.
3: Oh, that's a beautiful coin. Is it a stater?
2: It is. I found it at the temple.
4: I'm not one to get carried away by emotion, right?
5: Yes, but sweet.
4: We're being called on to take a leap of faith here.
6: We all rush in together, each one takes something, and then rush out together. Any questions?
3: Just one. Why are we doing this?
0: Listen now on the Adventures in Odyssey Club.

0: Hey, Donna. Can I sit here?
1: Sure, Jack.
0: Thanks. Hey, your presentation in English today was great.
1: Oh, thanks. Yours was good, too.
0: I haven't done mine yet.
1: Oh, that's right.
0: So what's up with Jimmy?
1: Why? What's he doing?
0: Well, look at him over there. He's wearing a tie. Is he running for student council or something?
1: I don't know. He's been acting so weird lately. You know what he did at breakfast this morning? He blessed me.
0: He what?
1: He blessed me. I handed him the milk and he said, "Bless you, Donna."
0: Did you sneeze?
1: No.
0: You guys crack me up. What a weird family.
1: Well, it's because of Jimmy. Well, he's always been weird. I'm normal.
0: Well, maybe now, but you didn't sound all that normal Sunday night when your dad told that story about you in church.
1: Don't bring that up.
0: I mean, asking your parents for a private phone line is not a normal thing for a 6-year-old to do.
1: I don't want to talk about it.
0: It was a great story.
1: Everybody in the whole church turned around and looked at me.
0: Don't worry about it. You were 6 years old.
1: That's what Jimmy said. But at this rate, everybody's going to think I was a juvenile delinquent.
0: Well, for a juvenile delinquent, you turned out fine.
1: Thanks.
0: I mean, at least you're not in jail or anything.
1: Maybe I should be. It'll give Dad some sermon illustrations.
2: Hey, Donna.
1: What?
2: Hey, don't get so testy. I just want to ask you a question.
1: I'm sorry. It's just these planes. They're so loud I can't concentrate. I've been working on the same problem for a half hour.
2: Oh. Well, can I still ask my question?
1: Go ahead.
2: Well, you see, I'm doing this lesson tomorrow, and I can't find something. Where's that verse in the Bible that talks about the guy who wouldn't forgive the other guy and the first guy wouldn't forgive the third guy?
1: I don't know. Why are you asking me? Go ask Dad.
2: Because I want to do this Sunday school lesson on my own. You know, without Dad's help.
1: Well, I don't know, so you need to ask somebody else.
2: All right. Oh, and can I borrow your markers?
1: For what?
2: My transparencies.
1: You're doing transparencies for your Sunday school lesson?
2: Yeah. I'm going to write out a timeline of Roman history, you know, to give them some background.
1: What's your lesson about?
2: The Good Samaritan.
1: You're getting really weird.
2: Thank you. By the way, as an illustration, I'm going to tell that story about when you were 8 and you made brownies and the whole family had to get their stomachs pumped.
1: Oh, no, you're not.
3: See ya.
1: Come Bye-bye. Back here.
2: And then the Romans set up an independent republic. And throughout the period of the Republic, warfare was almost continuous. Rome became the master of central Italy, then it took over Greece, Asia Minor, and several others. If you look at page 14 of the workbook that I prepared for you, go ahead and turn there. Well, you don't have to. Anyway, if you were looking at page 14, you'd see a topographical map showing the early stages of Roman Empire. Let me quote from this book, The Rise and Fall of the Roman Empire, pages 18 to 22. What? Oh, okay. I'm being signaled that we're out of time. So that was the lesson of the Good Samaritan. Sorry we didn't get to the actual story. Are there any questions? Yes, Lawrence?
4: Will Mr. Grant be back next week?
2: Yes, he will. Any more questions? Lawrence?
4: So, you're not going to teach anymore?
2: No.
4: Ever?
2: Well, I don't know about ever.
4: But if you do teach again, will we know a week ahead of time?
2: Yeah, probably.
4: Okay, that's all.
2: All right, you guys are dismissed.
4: Hey, Jimmy?
2: Yeah, Lawrence?
4: Remember when you said you wanted to be a preacher?
2: Yeah.
4: Well, never mind.
2: Yeah, never mind.
5: It's difficult to find time to be with God. This is true, frankly, because it's so natural for us as humans to leave him out of things. We get busy with
1: our affairs, our jobs, our families. Please don't talk about me. Please don't talk about me, Donna.
5: In the first place. This reminds me of something my daughter Donna did a few weeks ago.
1: Oh,
5: it was
1: no.
5: One of those moments when I wasn't sure if I really knew my child anymore. We were getting ready to go to my son Jimmy's awards banquet. He was getting a certificate for being a member of the yearbook committee. We all packed up and

0: I started to go upstairs to say goodbye to Donna when she came downstairs all dressed up. She wanted to go to the banquet. I told her she didn't have to go. I knew she had already planned to go to a party thrown by one of her friends, but she told me that she wanted to support her brother. When we got there, I quickly figured out that supporting her brother wasn't her only motivation. It was, of course, a boy.
1: Oh, no.
0: And she proceeded to stare at this boy throughout the entire program.
1: Oh, no. Is it Donna? This is about Jack.
0: Stealing a glass from another
1: person. I hope he's not here.
0: What are we willing to give up in order to be with our Lord?
1: I can't look. He's not here. Tell me he's not here.
2: Donna, don't worry about it. Your dad didn't use any names. He could have been talking about anyone.
1: It would just make me feel a lot better if Jack didn't hear it at all.
3: Donna!
1: Jack! Hi! Good to see you.
2: Excuse me, I need to go talk to George.
1: Oh, sure, Mom. That was my mom.
3: Yeah, I know your mom.
1: Oh, of course you do. Yeah.
3: Yeah.
1: Yeah.
3: Good sermon.
1: Oh, it was.
3: Your dad's pretty funny.
1: Well, sometimes he is.
3: I noticed he told another story about you.
1: Yeah, he did.
3: It's funny, you know, I was at that banquet, the one your dad was talking about.
1: Were you?
3: I talked to you, remember?
1: Oh, that's right. Yeah.
3: Yep, that was quite a story.
1: Well, look, I need to go.
3: Oh, sure.
1: I guess I'll see you tomorrow.
3: Or tonight, right? I'll be here tonight.
1: Oh, good. Well, I'll be looking at you. I mean, I'll be looking for you.
3: Right. I'll see ya.
1: Bye. Dad?
4: Missing gold? A haunted mansion? Bank robbers? Young Witt is on the case.
5: This is Jonathan Avery Whitaker, age 10. My stepmom says that I have a great imagination.
6: John Avery, come down from that roof. Papier-mâché wings will not make you fly.
4: That's right. Mr. Whitaker had some wild adventures back in the day.
5: My dad says I'm clever and resourceful.
7: Does anyone know why our chickens are bald?
4: 10-year-old Wit solved a lot of mysteries, and you can read all about them in the Young Wit book series.
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0: lunch ready. Why don't you guys get out of your church clothes and help me get the table ready?
1: I want to eat in my room.
0: What?
2: I don't feel like eating at all.
3: Boy, what a day. Great service. Beautiful, sunny day. Hey, call me crazy. Call me irresponsible. But why don't we have a barbecue? It'll be fun.
1: I'd be too afraid I would get sauce on my face and the whole world would find out about it tonight.
2: I don't feel like having fun.
3: Huh?
1: I'm going to my room.
2: Yeah, me too.
3: Wait a minute. What was that all about?
0: I don't think they had the day that you did.
3: I guess not.
0: I think I know what's eating Donna.
3: Yeah, well, I guess I'll find out what's eating Jimmy.
0: Why don't we split up, meet back here later?
3: Good idea.
0: Donna?
1: Yeah?
0: Can I come in?
1: Sure.
0: So, what happened with Jack?
1: He knows.
0: Sorry. Donna, your dad never meant to hurt you.
1: Well, then why does he keep doing it?
0: Well, family stories are fun. People like them.
1: Well, I don't.
0: I'm sure if you talk to him, he'll understand. Just tell him that you don't feel comfortable with him telling so many stories about you.
1: He should already know that.
0: Well, he's been a little sidetracked with things lately. He may not have picked up on it. But he'll stop if you want him to. But, you know, you need to be understanding as well. Your father's going through a lot of changes. He's still very nervous at the pulpit. I caught him going out the door this morning wearing his tie around an undershirt.
1: Well, you should tell that story.
0: He probably will. Oh, Donna, he wants to do well at this. And you know why I think he tells so many stories about you?
1: Why?
0: Because he adores you. He's comfortable telling stories about his family. It's what he knows best. Being your dad is his favorite part of being a preacher. Of life.
3: Are you sick? You don't have a fever, do you?
2: No, I'm all right. Just kind of tired. You go ahead and have the barbecue.
3: Uh-huh. You know, I didn't have a chance to ask you, but how did Sunday school go?
2: Awful. I was boring.
3: So that's why you're upset.
2: Sort of. I'm just confused, that's all.
3: Confused about what?
2: Well, I'm not sure what God wants anymore. I think he may have changed his mind.
3: Changed his mind about what?
2: Well, I was sure that he wanted me to be a preacher. I mean, all the signs led to it. Miss Jeffries said something about it. Then you asked me to do Sunday school. Then Lawrence. Remember when you told us about you becoming a pastor?
3: Uh-huh.
2: You said that you felt called to do it. Well, I thought I felt that too.
3: Listen, Jimmy, just because things didn't work out for you today doesn't mean that you're not called to do it. You're still very young. God may have plans for you that you wouldn't even dream about now. But I want to ask you something.
2: Yeah?
3: Do you really want to be a preacher?
2: No.
3: Then why did you think you should be a preacher?
2: Well, actually, I never really thought about it until Miss Jeffries said she thought I should be one. I mean, everybody in the church wants me to follow in your footsteps.
3: Where did you get that idea?
2: That's what she said. But it's true, isn't it? There's a lot of people who expect me to do that.
3: Nobody said anything to me about it. But that's not the point, Jimmy. If you're called by God, then he's the one you should respond to, not Miss Jeffries or anyone else. I mean, by all means, get counsel and advice, but don't confuse God's call with people's expectations. You understand?
2: Yeah, I guess you're right.
3: Listen, come out back in about 5 minutes. I need to talk to your mother, then I want the whole family together. I'm going to try out tonight's sermon on everybody while I get the barbecue ready. I think we often underestimate God's desire for our honesty. He wants to see us as we really are, in our weaknesses, in our failures, even in our anger toward him. Which makes me think of my kids.
1: Oh boy, here we go.
2: Kids? You mean I'm in this one too?
3: Yes, my kids. When I first told them that I was going into the ministry, they weren't too fond of the idea.
2: Amen. Just kidding, Dad.
3: Donna and Jimmy had visions of being missionaries to Africa and handing out tracts to penguins in Antarctica. No, they let me know how they felt, and I was very grateful. And I always am grateful when they open up and let me see what they're really feeling. Donna, I'm not going to say this in my sermon, but I did want to tell you that I'm sorry. I didn't mean to embarrass you. And from now on, I promise that if I'm going to use you in a story,

0: I'll ask your permission first, but I do want you to feel free to tell me if I say anything that hurts you, okay?
1: Okay, Dad.
0: All right. Well, on with the sermon. I always want my kids to feel comfortable to be completely honest with me, because that's one way I can get closer to them, to know them personally and intimately. And I think that's exactly what God wants from his children. Well, that's it. What do you think?
2: Great sermon, Dad.
1: Yeah, I think that was your best yet.
2: I agree.
0: Well, thank you.
1: And you can use that story about us tonight in your sermon.
0: Okay, I will. Well, that's the end of the service.
2: Do you want me to take up an offering?
0: No, I don't think that'll be necessary, Jimmy. Anybody else want to say anything?
3: Well, I guess I have something to say.
0: All right, Mary, go ahead.
3: I was looking for the right time to mention this, and since we're all together, I guess I'll say it now. I went for an ultrasound yesterday, and I couldn't resist when the doctor asked me.
0: Asked you what? Asked
3: you
0: what?
3: If our baby's a boy or a girl.
0: You're kidding.
2: Tell us. Tell us.
3: So, you want to know what it is?
1: Yes.
2: Of course.
3: Okay, if you insist.
4: We'll have to wait to hear what the Barclays are having. You know, in Isaiah chapter 30, verse 21, Isaiah the prophet tells the people of Israel, "If you go the wrong way, to the right or to the left, you will hear a voice behind you. It will say, 'This is the right way. You should go this way.'" Sometimes we make it hard on ourselves when we're trying to find out what God wants us to do. For Jimmy, it was hard because he was doing what he thought other people wanted and not necessarily what God wanted. When we try to learn God's will for our lives, we need to read our Bibles, pray, and talk to people we trust. But we shouldn't let other people's expectations steer us away from what God wants us to do. Well, that's all for today. If you ever want to write to us here at Odyssey, we'd love to hear from you. Our address is Odyssey, Colorado Springs, Colorado, 80995. 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It's called A Call for Reverend Jimmy. 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Our production engineer was Mark Drury, and our executive producer, Chuck Bolte. And I'm Chris, hoping you'll join us again next time for more Adventures in Odyssey.

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Always keep busy working for the Lord. 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Daily encouragement from God's Word on Victory 91.5.

0: That is so true. The older I get, the more I realize it is true. Yes, that's Rita Springer with All I Need. Yes, to boldly approach his throne of grace, I need to worship him. We're to enter into his gates with thanksgiving, into his courts with praise, yes, but to get in his presence all the way into the Holy of Holies, you still got a way to go as far as if you're thinking about the way the temple was laid out. And that was just an example of what is really in heaven. So if we want to really come into his presence, we need to worship him. And sometimes you'll be going through your day and realizing, oh, things aren't really going right. I'm just not feeling right. I'm kind of depressed, or I'm kind of agitated. I'm just consumed by all this stuff in the world. All of a sudden, I'll just realize, hey, I haven't been worshiping the Lord today like I need to. So start worshiping him. That's what I do. And when I do that, then you automatically look away from the things of this world, just like the old hymn, the things of this world will grow strangely dim in the light of his glory and grace. Yes, him being gracious to us. That's the amazing thing. That's how he shows his love toward us in many ways. Accept it. Walk in it. Live it. And worship him through everything that you're going through. Amen?
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Yeah, tell those demons to get out of your way. That's Josiah Queen. And demons, yeah, we don't want to have anything to do with them except to tell them, go in the name of Jesus. But you know how you can come against that power? You first submit yourself to God. See, the way that you get power from God is a whole different way than the world thinks. It's not building yourself up, not making yourself mighty in yourself. Oh, no, no, no, no, no. Be mighty in the power of His might. Get on your knees. That's where you recharge. Worshiping Him, raising your hands to Him, glorifying Him in your life. Yes, submit yourself to God, and then you can just resist the devil, and he'll flee from you. Yeah, put the scripture in your heart that you may not sin against God, so that the Holy Spirit can bring that out of you in a split-second notice, that you can just tell the devil, no, this is what the Word says, just like Jesus did to the devil himself. Most of us have not ever come up directly against the devil himself. You say, well, he's come against me. It's probably demons, probably fallen angels. Because, see, the devil can't be everywhere at once. He's not God. He's not omnipotent. He cannot be everywhere at one time. He can only be one place. So he's probably captaining all these little demonic aggravations around us from somewhere. But you know what? One day we'll see him. He'll be thrown into the pit. We'll walk by him and we'll say, is that that little pipsqueak that gave us so much trouble? He'll look like nothing to us. And at that moment, you'll think, wow, why did I even give him the time of day? Why did I let him have any foothold in my heart? Yes, it's up to you to keep that from happening. Don't let him have a foothold. Don't give a place to the devil. Give the place to God inside you that is created for him to sit upon the

0: throne of your heart. Amen? And turn to those demons and rebuke them. In the name of Jesus, be gone. That's all you have to say. You don't have to scream and yell at them. That doesn't make it any more powerful. It's not your voice. It's God behind you, your elder brother Jesus standing behind you and standing up for you and say, hey, he's mine. Satan, get away from him. Demons, get away from you in Jesus' name. Amen? Amen. Well, we'll talk more about that in just a little bit. Right now, it is time for Focus on the Family.
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4: And that's what we're doing in our culture right now. We're having a shame conversation instead of a sin conversation. We're saying the shame is what's made us unwell. God's word says it's actually the sin that has made us unwell.
3: Well, that's an insight from Dana Gresh, and she joins us today on Focus on the Family with Jim Daly to talk about the positives and some of the negatives of the purity culture. I'm John Fuller. Now, we're talking about some pretty adult themes here that aren't going to be appropriate for younger children, so please, we suggest you get your kids settled elsewhere before you listen.
5: You know, John, one of the most difficult conversations, although it should be talked about more, is physical intimacy. And what's a biblical perspective on that? How do we train up our young people so they have a healthy view of it? We are body, soul, and spirit. And so we've got to communicate that to our kids. Mm-hmm. And it is, you know, it's a pull. Your teens, your 20s, there are things going on in your body that are pushing you toward physical intimacy. Mm-hmm. But of course, as Christians, we want that in the context, and we as Christian parents want that in the context of marriage, of course. You know the good news? God's a God of grace as well. Mm-hmm. And yeah. His love for us is healing and ever present. And when mistakes happen, He is there for us to embrace us, to love us, and to allow us to continue to grow in Him. That's what's so beautiful. Mm-hmm. So it's not about being perfect, but it is about that desire to please the Lord. And it is a great desire to enter into marriage that way. Mm-hmm. And today we're going to hit this really, you know, touchy subject and talk frankly about it.
3: Yeah. And Dana Gresh is the founder of True Girl. She's a best-selling author and has recently written a book that forms the foundation for our conversation. It's called And the Bride Wore White. And you can learn more about Dana and about this really excellent resource at our website, and that's focusonthefamily.com/broadcast.
5: Dana, welcome back to Focus on the Family. It's always good to have you here.
4: Oh, I'm so glad to be here with you today.
5: It's so fun, typically. This can be a little bit of a heavy topic, and, you know, right in my mind from the get-go here, it's all the disclaimers that you got to think about, because somebody will be offended about something that's said.
4: Yeah.
5: And again, the spirit and the heart of the discussion is really to give people a perspective on physical intimacy, God's design for it, whether you're that teenager, and we have teens listening from time to time, and we have a lot of 20-somethings listening too that are single. So what is that right way to go? And again, so many people will have different perspectives. We understand that. Let's get one of the things out of the way right away, and that is we have plenty of material at Focus on the Family to speak to boys about this subject as well. So I don't want you to hear, how come they're not talking about the responsibility of boys and fathers to train their sons? That material is there. Just come to Focus on the Family's website. But today we're talking to Dana about girls.
4: And she's a girl.
5: And she's a girl, yeah. But you're a mom as well.
4: I'm a mom.
5: So we understand all the angles, but today it's about girls. So, Dana, hitting probably one of the biggest dominoes in this discussion is the purity movement. Some of the things that have been projected within the purity movement have been probably not as helpful, maybe more harmful.
4: Yeah.
5: And then there are some good things. That target is a good target. It's a biblical target to go into marriage as a virgin, both for males and for females. But speak to some of that downside with that kind of legalism, if I could call it that.
4: Well, yeah. Here's what's hard. The

0: conversation about the purity conversation right now isn't doing what you just did, which is acknowledging there's good and there's bad. And we've got to be very careful not to throw the baby out with the bathwater. And I feel like we have to understand why that's important. So let me tell you about a letter I got.
1: Mm-hmm.
0: 2 years ago, 2024, early spring, I got a letter in a silver envelope. I call it the silver letter.
1: Huh.
0: Because this was just a trajectory shifting moment for me. Inside was a letter from a mom whose daughter had just become a teenager. And she had some questions for me about how to talk to her daughter about sex. And the reason she had those questions is because this mom had grown up kind of at the apex of the purity movement. And the letter included photocopies of a newspaper article because on her wedding day, two different sources, media sources, came out to report on this couple waiting until they were married. I mean, you got to think, like, can you think of a world in which this would happen today?
2: Yeah, that's not newsy.
0: No. And I mean, this was when Miley Cyrus had a purity ring on her finger. Mm. You know, this, yeah. And half of the other Disney characters or Disney celebrities. And so she was a part of what was celebrated about that movement. Fast forward now, her daughter's a teenager. She goes to the youth pastor and says, my husband and I would like to come tell our story of waiting until we were married. And she went on in this letter to say, we have enjoyed a beautiful marriage. We've enjoyed a beautiful sex life. We've had a really healthy impact in our community and our culture. And so I just thought this youth pastor was going to be like, yes, I would love for you to share that. Instead, he informed me that that teaching, that period of time in the church was very toxic.
1: Huh.
0: And she said, I was dumbfounded. I was confused because good things came out of it in my life. And I'm just writing to you to say, am I going to mess my daughter up if I teach her what I learned during that time period? And do you still believe what you taught then? Hmm. And I'm telling you, that'll stop you in your tracks mm-hmm. to do some research. So I've, for about 2 years now, I've been looking at the good and the bad because there's some of each. I think I'm a part of the good fruit of the purity movement, even though I was discontent with it. You know, I was a youth leader at the time, and I looked around and I was like, I love that the church is talking about sex. That's probably the best thing that happened, right?
1: Right.
0: The church is finally talking about sex. And that was good because the people that know the creator and the designer of sex and gender should be the ones talking about it the most. Finally, we are. However, it wasn't a fully mature conversation because it was really, people don't know this, started by teenagers.
1: Huh.
0: There's 53 teenagers in a basement in Nashville that look around and they see the AIDS crisis, terrifying parents, terrifying medical experts. The headlines are terrifying. And they say, well, what if we just did what this Bible tells us to do? And we waited. So 53 kids sign a True Love Waits pledge.
1: Hmm.
0: They design it. So right away, your leaders probably don't have the experience to lead well, right?
1: Yeah.
0: Because they're teenagers.
1: They have good hearts, intent.
0: Oh, and they're going to the Word of God.
1: Yeah.
0: 1 year later, 200,000 kids are in Washington, D.C. signing the same pledge. This is a freight train.
1: Yeah.
0: There's no stopping it.
1: Yeah.
0: I think the leaders shepherded it as well as they could have, considering you're dealing with teenagers and you're dealing with movement, right? So some people got hurt, and you use the word legalism. I think there were pockets of the purity movement where there was legalism, and that did create a lot of hurt, a lot of pain, and we've got to acknowledge that.
1: Yeah.
0: And we have been guilty of that, not just in how we teach, how the church teaches sexual integrity, but in everything, you know, because rules make us feel safe. And Jesus pulls us back and says, you're never going to obey the rules without my love.
1: Yeah. Mm-hmm. And, you know, three core areas of life, to broaden this for just a second, my observation is, and, you know, we can say it, there's many Christian leaders, pastors that have fallen.
0: Yeah.
1: And it's typically three things, and it's right there in Scripture. Pride is an issue, money,
0: yeah.
1: and sex.
0: Mm-hmm.
1: And we have to be in tune with the Spirit to say, okay, what's your weakness?
0: Yeah.
1: You probably have one. And then what are you going to do to build the right kind of protection so that you don't fall into that temptation, right?
0: Yeah, right.
1: Let me put it in this way. This is, I think, really interesting, and I've mentioned this before, but talking to a Catholic priest, you know, he said the image of God, Lucifer wanted that for the angels, and God chose to put it into human beings, yes, his very image, and he created us male and female, and the plan was for the two to become one, which is the very image of God walking this earth.
0: That's right.
1: And he fights it tooth and nail. Mm-hmm. Think of how marriage has been on the ropes because of the enemy's assault on human sexuality.
0: Yeah.
1: I mean, look at the movements that there's so many: sexual orientation, transgender. I mean, it is like a spiritual assault on God's design.
0: It is. And it's an assault on the love of God, too. So first, you're referring to Genesis 1, where it says, in the image of God, he created them, male and female, he created them. And then it goes on to say, the two will become one flesh. And that one is the word echad. And the only other place we see that used is in the prayer, the Jewish prayer, "Hear, O Israel, the Lord our God is one, echad." Mm. And so when they come together, they look even more uniquely like God. And one of the mind-blowing things for me that really made me say, okay, as a wife, as a mom, as a minister of the gospel, as a great commission minister of the gospel, which all of us are, this topic matters because in Genesis 4:1, it says, Adam lay with his wife Eve, and she became pregnant and gave birth. And that word there is yada. Adam yada with his wife Eve. And if you grew up with Seinfeld, you know, yada, yada, yada, blah, blah, blah. Turns out this word is not so boring after all, right?
1: Right.
0: This is a sacred, profound, pleasure-filled word. And I thought, wow, this is very different. The word means to know, to be known, to be deeply respected. Transcends the physical that the world gets fixated on, okay? The world is fixated on how we connect to one another physically. And God's word talks about how we're connecting emotionally and spiritually, knowing each other. But here's what's mind-blowing. It's only used, that word, a handful of times to talk about a husband and a wife knowing each other. It's used predominantly about how we can know God. Mm-hmm. Be still and know, yada, that I am God. You're touching on something very sacred here, Jim. Maleness and femaleness, marriage and sex, they're pictures. They're pictures of some of the most sacred truths that we hold dear. And the intimacy that we can have with God, marriage is just pointing to that. And if we don't rise up to protect it, then the things that we hold most dear in our faith are marginalized and erased. That's why this conversation matters so very much.
1: Right. And why there's tension about it, even in the church.
0: Mm. Yeah.
1: Going back to that pastor, this is a toxic subject.
0: Yeah.
1: It shouldn't be.
2: Right. Yeah. Yeah, this is Focus on the Family with Jim Daly. And our guest today is Dana Gresh. We're talking about her book, And the Bride Wore White, and some of the concepts, the big concepts in this book. You'll want to get a copy so you can do a deep dive in what Dana has written. We've got the book at focusonthefamily.com/broadcast.
1: Dana, let me explore with you your life. I mean, you put it in the book and you've talked about it. Your goal was that to go into marriage pure, and that didn't happen. So talk to that specifically, that situation, explain it, and then speak to other women who are listening that had a similar experience.
0: Yeah.
1: There was a desire, but it was tripped up.
0: Yeah, I was Christian teenager in a Christian high school and a Christian home and a Christian youth group. I was actively involved in teaching Sunday school in my church. I love Jesus.
1: Doing all the right things.
0: I love the Lord. And, you know, I heard the thou shalt not speeches, which is what we had really before the purity conversation. It got more robust after the purity conversation sort of started, which was good. It was more than just thou shalt not. It was just the rules when I was a teenager.
1: Right.
0: And so I never went through the process of thinking through why I believed these rules were good. And got in a Christian dating relationship like many of us and many people still today, and hadn't made any decisions.

0: hadn't been decisive about what I believed and why I believed it. Uh-huh. And so, you know, I ended up giving the gift I desperately wanted to give to my husband on my wedding night. I gave it away to, I was 15. I was a baby. Mm. You know, I look back and I see 15-year-olds today and I'm like, oh.
1: Did you, let me ask you this question. Did you feel that way at that age? Like, this is something, a gift? Because that sounds very adult to think of it in that
0: That's
1: way.
0: That's the thing, I didn't.
1: Right. So in that context, for younger girls listening right now, or moms that are going to have a chat tonight, how do you, looking at your younger self, what conversation would have helped you? What would be the tone and the substance of that at 15 that would have maybe steered you a little differently?
0: Well, even when I was 9, 10, 11, 12, setting the stage of how sacred this is, being very clear about why, that it's a picture of the gospel. These are, there's no junior salvation. There's no junior Christian. There's no junior Great Commission. There's no junior Holy Spirit. There's you're a believer or you're not. Of course, we talk to 9-year-olds differently than we talk to 19-year-olds or 29-year-olds.
1: Right, maturity levels are different.
0: The maturity levels are different, but I really believe it's important that we have these mature conversations, because otherwise the world is discipling our children what they will believe on the topic of sex and gender. And our silence becomes a megaphone for that instruction. So I think just starting early, period, would have been important. But I think one of the things that I really fought to keep in this rewrite of And the Bride Wore White is being decisive. Every single one of us in life, there's research on this. We decide or we slide into behavior. There's really no middle ground. If we have decided on January 1st, I'm going to eat healthier this year, and we write it down and we set some goals, the chances are we're going to have a better shot at it. But if you're midway through the year and you're eating all the carbs and all the sweets like normal, it may be because you didn't pause and make a decision. The same is true of our sexual appetites. And there's long-term research that says people that in their teen years said, this is the kind of person I'd like to marry, this is, these are some things I'd like to achieve so that I'm emotionally and maturity-wise ready before I start dating. Those people, long-term, 20, 30 years down the road, they're in much healthier relationships. Versus people who just don't think about it, which I just didn't think about it. And I ended up being sexually active, and it wasn't what I wanted, but I slid into it.
1: Right. And from there, I mean, at 15, that is young.
0: That is very young.
1: Then you have shame and guilt and fear and what have I done? And now, even at that young age, now you're trying to negotiate with God. I'm so sorry for what I did. So you feel that shame and guilt.
0: Every day.
1: And then you're trying to still be on the outside, living a life that looks good and healthy. Your mom and dad going, oh, isn't she doing well? And now you have this secret. How did you manage
0: Well, that wasn't
1: that?
0: Quite how my story looked. My story looked like my mom and dad going, what happened to her? Why is she different? I became depressed. I became more withdrawn. And that is one of the things we see in teenage girls who are sexually active, that there is often a change in their mental and emotional wellness.
1: Let me ask you before you keep going there, just that physiological, emotional, mental response should say something about what's going on in the heart. The fact that that would be there. You know, the naysayers, probably those that are anti-God, are going to say, that's because of the shame you put on people. But it, there certainly would be a part of that, but there's something deeper going on.
0: I felt shame. And let's pause on that word, because that's one of those words that's become very twisted that Satan has used. Shame invites us to say, I did something wrong. Not I am something wrong, but I chose something that wasn't in my best interest or the best interest of my community. And is there forgiveness for that? Jesus says yes. And then he says, the word says in James 5:16, confess your sins one to another, and then you will be healed. It doesn't say confess your shame one to another. And that's what we're doing in our culture right now. We're having a shame conversation instead of a sin conversation. We're saying the shame is what

0: that's made us unwell. God's word says it's actually the sin that has made us unwell. And when I confess my sin to you and you say, there's great sociological research on this, and you say, that was wrong, but I still love you. That's what crushes shame.
1: Which again is a mirror of God's treatment toward us. That's what he is in us.
0: Yes.
1: And when we do that to each other, it's a taste of God's character.
0: Yeah.
1: That's what, it's all connected.
0: That's right.
1: Which is amazing. You know, something I want to make sure that we're clear on is many times women are in a situation of abuse.
0: Yeah.
1: That could be emotional. It can be physical. Could be a boyfriend or a husband.
0: Yeah.
1: And we need to recognize that, that abusive situations are absolutely wrong.
0: Yeah.
1: And you need to find safety. You need to get to a place, especially if you have children in the home as well, but you need to get out of that situation and seek help.
0: Absolutely. I've been sounding this alarm since the year 2000. Tell someone.
1: Yeah.
0: When you don't feel safe, when you feel guilty, when you feel shame, when you're confused, tell someone. A lot of times the confusion is telling you this isn't a safe relationship, and you don't really even know it until years down the road, until you can kind of get some separation from it, or at least months down the road.
1: Yeah.
0: So if you're feeling that way, tell someone today. Don't wait. Text someone right now.
1: Yeah, and to your point, it'll feel like, am I really experiencing that?
0: Yeah.
1: I mean, some women are going to know because it's that obvious, but others, you're in a gray zone emotionally and you're not sure.
0: Right.
1: Ask and talk to somebody.
0: That's right.
1: You can call us here at Focus on the Family, and we're available to help you through that decision tree of where you're at. But it is critical. And with that, as you said, that shame and that guilt can keep you trapped in there. Like, was it my fault? Such a common thing for a woman to say to herself.
0: Yeah.
1: Did I cause this?
0: Yeah.
1: How do you coach a woman to manage that kind of false guilt?
0: Well, first, I look her in the eye and I simply say, it was not your fault. You know, for someone who hasn't been in an abusive situation, they can't understand how much those words need to be heard. But then I think the shame that comes along with that follows the same path of, you know, I need to tell you what happened to me. And I hear what happened to you.
2: Yeah.
0: And I say, it wasn't your fault. And I still love you.
1: Yeah.
0: And the shame really doesn't have a lot of power when that you start to enter in. You know, there's research that men or women on the battlefield that come off the battlefield, and in the first few days, they say, this is what I saw. This is what I experienced. They say it out loud. They get the empathic witness, that person that says, that had to be horrible. I'm so sorry that happened to you. You're going to be okay. There's power in that. That's why God's word tells us Christianity is not a solo sport. It's a communal activity whereby we are the hands and the feet, the voice of Jesus Christ to one another.
1: Mm. Dan, I don't want to end with, I guess, a pit in my stomach. I want to give hope. And we're going to come back for day two and keep this conversation going, if you're willing.
0: Yeah.
1: And I just want to give that hope here, that pearl of hope to the woman listening. No matter how old she is, she could be 16, 15, she could be 25, 35, 55.
0: Yeah.
1: But she's carried that guilt. Like, you know, it was my fault. Speak to that bondage, what the enemy is trying to do, what the world is trying to do to free you from those spiritual binds that you don't need to be accountable to God. I mean, the culture is screaming that.
0: Yeah.
1: Just be yourself. You're
0: just
1: in control of your own body.
0: That's right.
1: I mean, even to the point of kill that child that has been created.
0: Yeah.
1: Speak to that in terms of how do you turn all that devastation, like John 10:10 says, the thief comes to steal, kill, and destroy. Women are under the microscope in this regard. The enemy is having a heyday with women. Now, we got to say, where are the men? But speak to that woman with that heavy burden. How does she set herself free?
0: Well, I walked in shame for about 10 years. Of course, in my case, it wasn't something that was done to me. It was my choice to be sexually active. But I think the pathway

0: is very similar in terms of crushing that shame and receiving the grace of Jesus. It's going to him and saying, what is true? What is true? I'm confused here. I felt shame for 10 years. For 10 years, I've awakened and said, Lord, am I really forgiven? Mm. If I'm forgiven, why do I feel this way? And it was faulty thinking in my heart because I was believing lies. And Jesus said, you will know the truth and the truth will set you free. So I had to say, Lord, what's the truth about the word virgin? Because it's a word that hurts me when I hear it. Mm. What's the truth about the word purity? Because I hear it and all I think is I am not. Mm. And he took me through a gentle process of looking those words in the eye, and they were not more powerful than his love. Mm. So go to him. Go to him first. Please don't go to TikTok. Yeah. They're not going to tell you the truth about these words.
1: Reddit.
0: Don't go to Reddit. Please don't go to Reddit.
1: Yeah.
0: They are not going to tell you the truth about these words. They are going to tell you to hold these words. They are going to tell you these words are trauma for you, and they always will be. Here's what I've learned about trauma. It's real. I've felt it. I've known it in my life. I have experienced the physiological symptoms of trauma, the sleeplessness, the all of it. And yes, trauma is real and it hurts, but also I have decided that my triggers are an invitation from the Holy Spirit to be healed.
1: Well, working through that kind of hurt can be so hard, but we don't want anyone to have to do it alone. God creates us for relationship, perhaps especially for those low times. Our team of caring Christian counselors is available to pray with you and give you biblical insight into some first steps to healing with a free initial consultation. 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I thank God for Focus on the Family. 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

0: in the evening. Well, prayer time coming up at 10 in the evening. Yes, in just a little bit, in a little less than 30 minutes. So keep it right here. We'll pray together. I've got music, though, from Elevation Rhythm next with I Was But God.
1: Song after song.

has come for you to wake up from your slumber, because our salvation is nearer now than when we first believed. The night is nearly over. The day is almost here. So let us put aside the deeds of darkness and put on the armor of light. Victory 91.5 and Victory.radio, the sound of revival.

Oh, so good. That is Wind and Color. It's called A Weighted King. I like that. I like that. Yes. Mm-hmm. Author album Resplendent. Yeah, that came out a few years ago, but really good stuff. Really, really good. Really good. Wind and Color. We play more of their music here on Victory 91.5. Got Elevation Worship standing by, and then Hillsong Worship, and then Crowder. Oh, so much more. And then up at the top of the hour at 10, it will be time for corporate prayer. Hope you can hang here with me. I'm Tim Watkins with you until midnight.

0: Never forget that, too. Never let that out of your mind. That's Crowder, of course, there with Great Rejoicing. There is going to be great rejoicing. Maybe not right now. Maybe not through this life. There were so many people that have been martyred, that have seen hard times in their lives. But they're rejoicing now on the other side with the Lord. They're rejoicing with Jesus. Don't take your eyes off the prize. The prize is not heaven. The prize is not prosperity in this world. No. The prize is Jesus. You take your eyes off of him, it's going to get warped. Your whole life will get messed up. You'll be out of the will of God. Most important thing is to seek God for yourself. Don't worry about what everybody else thinks. Don't worry about what everybody else may be saying. You search the scriptures for yourself and let the Holy Spirit speak to you directly. He can. You don't have to go to any priest or anyone else to pray for you. You can pray directly to him. That's the whole idea of when Jesus died, that the veil was ripped from top to bottom, showing that man couldn't have done it because that veil was incredibly heavy and thick. And God ripped it from the top down, saying, no, now the way is open. We can come into his presence, even now be seated in heavenly places with Jesus Christ. That's a wonderful thing. We can rejoice about that now. Yes, there's so much we can rejoice about right now. But, oh, when we stand before him, hear him say, well done, thy good and faithful servant. We enter into the joys of the Lord, and we rejoice because of what he has allowed us to be a part of in this life and in the life to come in eternity. Amen. It's time for us to go before the throne of grace in prayer. Join me. I'm Tim. Heavenly Father, we come before you knowing that you hear us, because we come before you in the name of Jesus. And through your name, Jesus, we speak the words of faith, the words of encouragement to other people, the words of the gospel that you gave us, the good news, that even a little child, even a person who doesn't have all their mental faculties can understand and give their lives to you. If they can understand right from wrong, they can understand to accept the right and shun the wrong, to serve you. Which side are we on? I'm on your side. And I know if I'm on your side, if I serve you, then you're on my side. So we thank you, Lord Jesus, for loving us, not just beside us, but living inside of us. Holy Spirit, leading and guiding us into all truth. We rejoice in that right now. There's so much goodness that you show us and so much love, Lord. I pray right now for a lady who said conflicts at her job to come up this week. Difficulty, struggling with things, emotions rising up. But she believes, Lord, that you're working in her to not seek man's approval or acceptance. Thank you, Lord Jesus. I join my faith with hers and with her husband, Lord Jesus, praying for both of them that they would have a peaceful night, not worrying about this situation, but that you will walk her through it. You will be there right with her all during this time, Holy Spirit. Thank you for what you're doing. And other people that need things in their lives, as they reach out to you, Lord Jesus, I believe that you'll be there for them and you'll bring them through whatever they're going through. We thank you as we rejoice. In your name, Jesus, we pray. Amen and amen.
1: I lift my eyes to the hills. Where does my help come from? My help comes from the Lord, the maker of heaven and earth.
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Through Jesus, let us continually offer to God a sacrifice of praise, the fruit of lips that boldly profess His name, the sound of revival. 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

Oh, he has been so faithful, hasn't he? Yes, he still is. That's Klein, Mass Anthem together off of Anthem Worship's Deeper Living. Deeper Living is called All My Life. Giving all your life to him, that's what he requires of you, not just a little. You know, I know that we say that salvation is

0: a free gift. It is in one way, in that you cannot earn it, in that it's something he gives because he's gracious to us, and he, by his mercy, he gives us a way to come to him. He is the way. He offers salvation to us. He doesn't make you take it. He doesn't slap it on you. Nothing like that. But he gives it to you as you operate in faith. For by grace you have been saved through faith. Don't stop. Just say, for by grace we've been saved. It does say that in some places, but there clarifies it very much. For by grace you have been saved through faith. And that, speaking of both, not of yourselves, it is the gift of God. What is the gift of God? God being gracious to us. And God accepting our faith as a way to come to him and be forgiven. But he gives every person a measure of faith. You can't brag about that. You can't brag about anything, really. God created you. You didn't create yourselves. And no, Mormons, you will never be a god. So let's stop with that. That's ridiculous. That is idolatry. To say that we will all become gods and to say that God was once a man like we are, that's blasphemy. That's horrible. Come to Jesus as he is, author and finisher of your faith, the one who died for us. An angel could not die for us. It had to be God dying for us. He's not a created being. He's God Almighty.
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so true. That is Anna Golden off her great album called Just Us. Daily Bread. Daily Bread. Give us this, Lord, our daily bread. Give us this day, Lord, our daily bread. That's from Matthew 6:11. Of course, that's in Jesus' example prayer for us. We call it the Lord's Prayer. Really, it's his example to us. I think the Lord's Prayer is when he prayed in Gethsemane and sweat great drops of blood. That was his prayer. But this is his example prayer to us. It's not just physical bread that he's talking about, or Anna Gold was talking about. Like she said there, I love it. Been saying this for so long. We cannot live off old manna, old moldy manna. No, absolutely. He'll give it to us daily if we'll let him. And that reminds us, yeah, to be trusting in God every single day for that daily bread. And Jesus was born in Bethlehem, which means house of bread. Jesus is our bread from heaven. He's our manna. Yeah, giving us exactly what we need for that day. You trust him for it and believe him every day. And if you submit yourself to him and you become vulnerable before him, then he will supply what you need for that day. You don't worry about tomorrow. He said it'll take care of itself. Stop worrying. The devil wants you to worry. If he takes your mind off of faith and not believing God by faith, then you start worrying, and that is not faith, and you can't operate in faith and in fear at the same time. Yes, in John 6:35, Jesus

said, I'm the bread of life. Whoever comes to me will never hunger. And whoever believes in me will never thirst. Yes, that's for you. That's for you right now. Somebody that needs to hear that. Listen to what Jesus says. Stop listening to what

but you must return to your God. Maintain love and justice and wait for your God always. 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

0: Victory 91.5, yes. Victory 91.5, yes. The sound of revival, the sound that's going to draw you closer to Jesus, and that is Jesus calling you. The Holy Spirit's voice. Listen to it. It says that the Lord is a strong tower and the righteous run into him and they're safe. That's what Taya was singing about. Him being our refuge. My refuge is the name of the song. And interestingly enough, the name of her album is called The Reminder. Don't forget that he's your refuge. Don't forget that you can run into him and be safe. And don't be ashamed to do it. And don't let anybody, especially the devil, say, well, you're just relying on him as a crutch. No, it's even more than that. He's a whole wheelchair. He's everything I need. I can't do anything. I can't breathe without him. Satan is a created being. I'm not going to listen to anything he has to say about tomorrow. He doesn't know what tomorrow is. All he can say is, well, what if this happens or that happens? I don't care what he says. I care about what thus saith the Lord, what he tells me, what he shows me in the scripture, and daily what the Holy Spirit speaks to me about. The righteous run into him, and they're safe, into Jesus. Let him be your refuge. Take refuge in him. He's calling you to do that.
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391.5, keeping you grounded in the Word. In your hearts, revere Christ as Lord. Always be prepared to give an answer to everyone who asks you to give the reason for the hope you have. 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Victory 91.5.

0: Victory 91.5. That is Gracie Binion. It's called Hosanna. Hosanna, which means save us. Not hallelujah. That's a whole different thing. That's praise to God. Hosanna means save us. That's what they were yelling when Jesus came into Jerusalem on the donkey. They wanted him to save them from the Romans. Really, that's what they were crying out for. They had no clue spiritually otherwise. But Jesus was coming in, showing himself to be God, showing himself to be Lord, Savior to them. We have to submit ourselves to him. That's what it takes. It takes everything that you are. Yes, you have to give up all that you are and to become who he wants you to be. It's time for us to pray another time. So why don't you join me right now as we go before his throne of grace. Heavenly Father, as we come before you in the name of Jesus, thanking you that you alone are God. There is no other, and we will not have any other fake ones before you either. And we will not try to raise ourselves up to be a God too. You warned us about that, and you kicked Satan out of heaven for that very thing. We will not blaspheme your name by using your name flippantly in any way as an exclamation. No, we will honor your name, reverence your name, bow before you at that name. Every knee shall bow and every tongue shall confess that you are Lord and you are Savior. I do it now. I do it willingly. I do it because I love you. I do it because you require us to do it in order to have that close relationship with you that I want, that we have right now, that you've shown yourself to be faithful, trustworthy, holy, set apart, no other like you. And we're to set ourselves apart for your service, to sanctify ourselves, setting ourselves apart for your service in your kingdom, that we can glorify you in our lives, that we can glorify you in our families, we can glorify you our daily activities, our speech, what we do, what we think, everything about us belongs to you. Everything that we are belongs to you, and we submit everything that we are. Every thought, every desire, everything, we submit it to you and glorify your name that you're purging and cleansing us as we do that, as we lay ourselves on your altar as a living sacrifice. Make us holy and acceptable to you in your sight. We thank you for it. Lord, draw us closer to you. Lord, show us more of your glory. Lord, show us more of your direction in our lives. Yes. In your name, Jesus, we pray. Amen. Amen.
1: Ever since I heard about your faith in the Lord Jesus and your love for all God's people, I have not stopped giving thanks for you, remembering you in my prayers. How may our team...

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Your sins have been your downfall. 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

0: Victory 91.5, that is Tommy Iceland. It's called Breathe, him redoing that song, Marie Brennan's song, from several years ago, from back in the 90s. 1990s, that is. Aye. It doesn't get old, though, that message, that song, those lyrics. To know him better, to breathe the breath from God, to take it into yourself. To feel him around you, to feel his presence, and you can feel his presence. Hey, God will minister to your feelings, your emotions, everything. He'll do that. He will. You just have to seek him. You just have to love him. You just have to get closer and closer to him. He will manifest himself to you in so many different ways. So, yes. The breath of God can come upon you. You can feel it. You can know it. You can smell it. The presence of God really many times has had a smell that I've smelled, me and my wife both, in different situations. Healings that happen over our family members, different things. When her parents left this earth, them separately, there was just an aroma of the presence of God that we were both there when they passed. It was amazing what God did. And he'll do the same for you, too. He's not a respecter of persons. He is a respecter of faith, though. Operate in faith. Breathe him in and obey him and follow him and show him how much that you love him and how much you believe in him.
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the trumpet in Zion. Sound the alarm on my holy hill. Let all who live in the land tremble, for the day of the Lord is coming. It is close at hand. Victory 91.5 and Victory.radio. 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

That's right. His plans for you and his love for you are immense, immense. And when we talk about the plans for us that he has for us, he has plans not to harm us, but to give us all that it says in that. But we tend to think about the giving of that is just for us to just, you know, consume it upon our own lust, the way that the King James said, just to take it into ourselves. No, he gives us things so that we can serve him. And I'm not talking about physical things. I'm not talking about prosperity doctrine, anything like that. I lived around a lot of that junk for so long. No, the prosperity.

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Oh, yes, if God wants you to be rich, you can be rich. If God wants you to attain a certain

0: careful, put up on a pedestal. We're not to aim for that. We're not to seek that. We're certainly not to step on other people below us as we get up there. I heard a very well-known evangelist one time point out over the congregation and say, I'm going to get my breakthrough and I'll walk all over you for it to get mine. I'll get you out of my way. What blasphemy. It was horrible. People gasped, but nobody got up and left. He continued and said more junk. So, I mean, none of that pleases God. There's so much the church is being shaken right now. Praise God for it. He's almighty. He's all powerful. He's coming back for a bride without spot or blemish. He even said, when the Son of Man returns, will he find faith on the earth? Wow. What thoughts that is. He's the greatest. He's the most magnificent. He's the one who's coming to take his children home. The ones that are ready. The ones that have readied themselves for the marriage supper. The ones that have submitted themselves to him completely and are walking in obedience every day. Yes, that's enormously important. Enormously important. You're telling me you become a Christian and then obedience is not important? Wow. What Bible are you reading? Not the real one. Not the true one. Read it and see the Bible talks exactly the opposite. Yes. To obey is better than sacrifice. So much in there. So much that we're not even hearing. Lord, help us. Help us to preach the gospel. Help us to be instant in season, out of season. To even rebuke, it says. Because that's needed now. In the church. I'm not talking about people in the world. They're already doomed. We're to bring them to Christ for salvation. People in the church, though, is to be called out. And it's happening, and it's going to happen more and more. And praise God for it.
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so much truth in that song. I hope that you grabbed a hold of those lyrics in your spirit. That was Caleb Meekum from his album The Lion. It's called Sanctuary. Sanctuary. Take that sanctuary in him. Talked about a little bit earlier. Don't let the devil browbeat you and say, well, you're just using Jesus as a crutch. Turn around to the devil and say, well, you can't use him at all because you're banished from heaven. And you'll be banished from everything before long. Amen. Don't put up with the devil talking to you that way. Resist him. Resist him. But first, you have to have the power of God behind you. And that means submitting to God. Making

0: Him your sanctuary, your place of safety. Then resist the devil and he'll flee from you. Amen? Because it's the power of God that rests in you. Not you, but the power of God. Amen. Well, I'm Tim Watkins. I'm leaving for the evening. And Lord willing, I'll be back again next Monday through Thursday from 7 till midnight. But this Sunday evening from 6 till midnight, I'll be here with the Classic Cafe, the 70s, 80s, 90s, decade of 2000s. It's going to be a powerful evening. A lot of songs that I've laid out that I think are going to draw you to Jesus in a very distinct way. So tell your friends and join me this Sunday evening from 6 till midnight here on Victory 91.5. Coming up at the top of the hour, it will be Teresa Croft. So keep it here. 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

we're so glad you are with us. We transition to the watch. I'm Teresa. So glad you're listening. Okay, I want you to focus on one number, 7,800 Bibles at the latest count. Imagine that in Bibles. Imagine that in getting in the hands of unbelievers. Come on now. Yeah, the Bible League International, we've been helping them send Bibles to new Christians, and the numbers rise, and all we can say is you are amazing. We make it real easy, though. It costs $5 to send a Bible, okay? So to give, you go to victory.radio. Scroll down and look for the link for the Bible League. That's your link to give and make those numbers rise higher. So excited to see those numbers rise. So we go to our Bible. Yeah, isn't it? We're so blessed that we can, you know, go to the Word at the top of every hour. We pray, you know. So we're going to go to Psalm 121. Yeah, I love this psalm. Psalm 121, let's go to verse 3 and 4. Okay. He will not let your foot slip. He who watches over you will not slumber. Indeed, he who watches over Israel will neither slumber nor sleep. That is awesome. God, thank you that you watch over us. Everything around us can go dark and quiet even, but your eyes are on us. Thank you for being about relationship, that you gave us your son, Jesus, that as we believe in him, we can see you. Jesus paid the price once and for all, so we get to come from the victory that's displayed on the cross. No performance needed. Jesus did it. Thank you, Father. I just, there's sometimes lack words, but thank you for being the watchman over us. You are holy. You are vigilant, God. We just are so thankful. Maybe you are awake. Maybe you'll feel like no one is watching over you. Maybe you feel like you're carrying everything alone. The one nobody checks on. So, Holy Spirit, let them feel the gaze of heaven tonight. Steady and kind. Remind someone that the eyes are on them and they're never closed. You have someone.

0: will be watching over you. Like this verse says, indeed, who he watches over Israel will neither slumber nor sleep. That is for you. That is the word of God for you. Grab it and hold it and believe it. Thank you, Father. You are so awesome. We give you glory and praise as we pray in the mighty name of Jesus. All right, let's go. The Sound of Revival is lined up next.
1: The Lord is near to all who call on him, to all who call on him in truth. 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

0: 91.5 Sky Peterson. Hey, good morning. We're so glad you're listening to The Watch. I'm Teresa. Have you ever thought about how many times God protects you? Like, you will never know everything he blocked. The accident that did not happen. The plan against you that fell apart before it reached you. The door that closed and saved you from what was behind it. Heaven keeps record that you have never read, full of protections you've never noticed. The shield has been working all this time, quiet and complete. So stop measuring his protection only by what you got through. Even the hard things that reach you had to pass through his hands first, and he has already promised to work them for good. Now that's hard when something really passed through God's hand that really was painful. I am so sorry. I have a friend who lost her son at a young age. But listen, you're never unguarded. You are surrounded. The defender does not clock out at midnight. He is between you and everything aimed at you right now.
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beginning was the Word, and the Word was with God, and the Word was God. Through him all things were made. Without him nothing was made that has been made. The Sound of Revival. Victory 91.5.

0: 91.5, what a great reminder. God saying, I belong to you, you belong to him. Hey, good morning. So glad you're listening as we make our way through the watch. Talking about prayer. You know, prayer is not a performance. It's like a phone line that never disconnects. You do not need fancy words at half past midnight. You don't need polished word. You do not need a quiet room or a clean heart first. You need honesty. The prayer that moves heaven are rarely the polished ones. They are the real gutty ones. The groans, the whispers, the single word, help, said from the bottom. So talk to him right now, just as you are. Prayer at this hour is like a child paddling down the hallway to the parents' room at night. No appointment, nor formality, just access because of who you belong to. The door was never locked. The Father was never asleep. Same as what is really on your heart. He's been waiting all night to hear you. As it says in Scripture, cast all your anxiety on him because he cares for you.
1: Even now, declares the Lord, return to me with all your heart, with fasting and weeping and mourning. Rend your heart and not your garments. Return to the Lord your God, for he is gracious and compassionate, slow to anger and abounding in love. 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

0: 5. It's Vow Worship. You gotta love that. Hey, good morning. We are making our way to the top of the hour. So, the voice of hope. Could you be that voice? Is there a voice? Let's talk about it. Every room you walk into has a soundtrack. Complaint, worry, cynicism. They may play on a loop in break rooms and group texts and kitchens everywhere, but listen, you carry a different track. The voice of hope is rare enough now that when it speaks, people turn their heads. You don't have to be loud. You just have to be the one sound in the room that points to Jesus. So tune your voice tonight for tomorrow. Somebody on your Friday path is hanging by a thread, and they will not announce it. The hopeful word you almost keep to yourself might be the thread that holds them. Speak life on purpose. Be the voice in somebody's day that sounds like God still has a plan, because he does. Every voice is an instrument, and most are tuned to the minor key of worry, but yours was strung for hope, and somebody's Friday is waiting on your song.
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0: be strong and courageous. 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

0: 92.5, Stephen McWhirter with Come, Jesus Come. Well, good morning. You're listening to The Watch. I'm Teresa. Happy, happy, happy. Not because it's Friday, but because we have continued to grow in our numbers. 7,800 is the latest count. I think it's gone up since then. But then what are we talking about? Well, the world needs the word. Bibles for the nations. We've joined the Bible League International to help send Bibles to new Christians all across the world, and you're making it possible. Really awesome. Thank you. 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Someone else will be more than happy to receive that. So we get to open up our Bible. Isn't that awesome? In this 1 o'clock hour before we pray, we do pray at the top of every hour. So let's go to, open your Bible. Let's see, Psalm 18, verse 2. Here we go. The Lord is my rock, my fortress, and my deliverer. My God is my rock, in whom I take refuge. My shield and the horn of my salvation, my stronghold. So, Father, we come humbly in this hour. We can shake on the rock, but you, God, never shake. We thank you that you are a deliverer. You're our mighty God. So we worship you for being solid and sure in a shifting world. Thank you, Jesus, that you're near to the brokenhearted and you save those who are crushed in spirit. So maybe someone's been crushed by a rock of offense, worry, a troubling situation. But God, you are near. Jesus, you are near to heal. You paid the price so we can come from the victory of the cross. No performance needed. You did it once and for all. So we honor you, Jesus, for the obedience that became our stronghold. Father God, we lift up someone listening right now. Maybe your ground has been shaking. I'm sorry. Maybe the one, or maybe it's your job, your health, or maybe your home just feels unsteady. I'm sorry. I'm praying the Lord will help you stand on the rock tonight. Let you feel something solid when it's like an earthquake going on. Thank you, Father, for your presence. Thank you for your peace. We lift up these hearts and the ones on our prayer list as we pray in the name of Jesus. All right, let's get you back into some music, okay? Ginny Owens, Joel Vaughn lined up next on The Watch.
1: The Lord will keep you from all harm. He will watch over your life. The Lord will watch over your coming and going, both now and forevermore. 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

0: the inner critic sometimes works overtime, doesn't he? Replaying the things you said wrong, auditing the day for failures, running tomorrow's test before tomorrow arrives. But you know what? God did not hire that critic. Grace already answered every charge it keeps filing. You are held together by your flawless, God's flawless record. You may not have it, but God does. You are held by a grip that does not weaken when you do. So fire the inner prosecutor tonight. Grace is like the deep end of a pool. You cannot touch the bottom of it, and you were never supposed to. You float because of what holds you, not because of how well you swim. Floating is like trusting God. So stop kicking so hard. Let the grace hold you. It was always strong enough, and it still is.
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plow up the hard ground of your hearts. For now's the time to seek the Lord, that he may come and shower righteousness upon you. 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

0: Sorry, 91.5, the guide you are, Madison Watkins. Hey, good morning. So glad you're listening to The Watch. So let's talk about spiritual gifts, okay? It's like this. There is a gift in you that was wrapped before you were born. The Spirit of God's hands out gifts on purpose to every believer, no exceptions. Encouragement, mercy, teaching, serving, discernment, giving. The gift in you is not a personality quirk. It is equipment used for the building up of people around you. Heaven does not give decorative gifts. Every one of them works. So friends, stop waiting to feel qualified and start unwrapping. The gift grows by using it, not by studying it. The encouragement you give awkwardly today becomes the encouragement you were to give powerfully next year. Like imperfect action is better than no action. So ask the giver, ask God what he placed in you, then put it to work. When you are already ready, somebody needs exactly what you carry. 1 Peter 4:10 says, each of you should use whatever gift you have received to serve others as faithful stewards of God's grace in its various forms.
1: I will pour out my spirit on all people. Your sons and daughters will prophesy. Your old men will dream dreams. Your young men will see visions. Even on my servants, both men and women, I will pour out my spirit. Victory 91.5 and Victory.radio, the sound of revival.

Big Daddy Weave. Hey, good morning. We're making our way to the top of the hour. Hey, you know, the right relationships pull you toward God. The wrong ones pull you away. It really is that simple, friend. Godly relationships is not about finding perfect people. It's about finding people pointed in the right direction. You know, people who pray for you when you cannot pray for yourself. People who tell you the truth wrapped in love. People whose presence makes obedience easier, not harder. So take inventory in the quiet tonight. Who has God placed around you that makes you more like Jesus? Thank Him for them by name. And when there is a gap, ask Him to fill it. God is the original matchmaker of holy friendships.

The God who said it is not good to be alone is still arranging tables and crossing paths. So trust him with your circle. Some people are doors and some are walls. The godly ones are windows, letting the light of heaven into your ordinary rooms, making it easier to see the way home. Proverbs says, walk with the wise and become wise, for a companion of fools suffer harm.

offer to God a sacrifice of thanksgiving and pay your vows to the Most High. Call upon me in the day of trouble, and I shall rescue you, and you will honor me. Victory 91.5, the sound of revival.

0: Michael, Christopher, White Knuckles, Victory 91.5, maybe that's you, White Knuckles. Let's talk about overcoming struggles that make you want to tight like a knuckles. Look what you have already come through first. Yeah, the season you thought would take you out is behind you now. The struggle you're in tonight will join it. You have a perfect record of surviving hard nights, friend, and tonight will not break the streak. Overcoming does not always look like victory laps. Sometimes it looks like still being here, still believing in the 2 a.m. hour. So fight from victory, not for it. The cross already settled the ending. The struggle is real, but it's not supreme. Greater is He who is in you than anything that is in the world tonight. So take the next breath. Pray the next prayer. The overcomers in heaven's record books were just ordinary people who refused to let go of an extraordinary God.
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0: Victor 91.5. It's Hillsong Worship with Only Jesus. Hey, good morning. You're listening to The Watch, and let's talk about it. Science, faith, and the mind. Speaking out loud changes the brain in ways thinking cannot. Yeah, researchers have found that putting feelings into words, what they call affect labeling, actually calms the brain's alarm center. Naming the fear out loud reduces its grip. The act of vocalizing engages the reasoning parts of the mind and quiets the panicking parts. Your voice is regulating equipment. So now the old practices make new sense. Praying out loud. Confessing with your mouth. Speaking scripture into the dark room. There was never empty rituals. Because see, God designed a brain that settles when the mouth speaks truth. Tonight, do not just think your prayers, say them. Whisper the verse, name the fear to the Father out loud, and feel the alarm bells lose their volume. I used to tell my kids if they wake up in the middle of the night, they got three options. Speak the name of Jesus. Worship Jesus. And just say, help, help me, Jesus. Psalm 34, verse 4, I sought the Lord and he answered me. He delivered me from all my fears.
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Behold, God is my salvation. I will trust and not be afraid. For the Lord God is my strength and song, and he has become my salvation. Victory 91.5, the sound of revival.

0: live. It's Jay King with I've Got Jesus. Hey, good morning. We're making our way to 3 o'clock. So praise at 2:45 a.m. costs more, which is exactly why it costs more. So anyone can praise at noon with the sun out and the bills paid. But praise them in the dark. Praise them amidst a problem still unsolved. Praise them in the middle of the mess. That is the sacrifice of praise the scripture talks about. It costs you something. And heaven treasures what costs. So give him the expensive praise tonight. Not because the circumstances earned it, but because he is worthy regardless of them. Praise rearranges the room. It puts God back on the throne and the problem back on the floor where it belongs. Whisper his goodness right now. Thank you, Jesus. You're so good. Into the dark. We love you, Jesus. Thank you, Father. And watch the atmosphere of this night begin to shift. Noon praise is easy money, but the 2 a.m. kind paid in the dark with nothing yet resolved, that is the offering heaven leans to hear. As Hebrews 13:15 says, through Jesus, therefore, let us continually offer to God a sacrifice of praise, the fruit of lips that openly profess his name.
1: Lord, I have heard of your fame. I stand in awe of your deeds. O Lord, renew them in our day. In our time, make them known. In wrath, remember mercy. Victory 91.5 and Victory.radio. The sound of revival.

0: Victory 91.5. It's Unspoken with Walk With Me. Hey, good morning.
1: I didn't get that.
0: We're making our way. Thank you, Siri. I got it good. Thank you for trying to answer me. We're making our way to the top of the hour. My phone's on silent, okay? And we're making our way to the top of the hour. So happy that you are listening to Victory 91.5 as we rejoice with you together. So let's talk about some things, right? Let's talk about faith. That comes by hearing. Yeah, faith has an entrance, you know, and it's the ear. Scripture says faith comes by hearing and hearing by the word of God, which means what you listen to matters more than you think. Faith does not grow in a vacuum. It grows when the word is heard. So sit under some good word teaching or just sit under the word. Every verse read aloud. Every truth that enters through the ear is seeing. It's the seed going into the soul. So feed your ears on purpose tonight. You are already doing it right now just by being here and listening to the word on music. Keep the dial here. Let the hearing do its worth. Faith is being built this morning. One listen song at a time. Faith comes by hearing. And hearing the word of God.
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Let love be without hypocrisy. 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

Victory 91.5, it is Tora and Wells with Breathe On It. Well, we are very happy this morning, not because it's Friday. Well, maybe a little because it's Friday, but no, we have been seeing you respond as we've joined the Bible League International to help send Bibles to new Christians all across the world. We're over 7,800. Can you believe it? I think we had an initial goal of 3,000, and you guys are just blowing the doors open. So we're really thankful to you, our amazing Victory listeners, and we're making it real easy. You're not too late to join the celebration. 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You will be a part of voices rejoicing all over heaven. All right, let's go to the Word. We're going to Psalm 73, verse 26. Okay, here it is. My flesh and my heart may fail, but God is the strength of my heart and my portion forever. Wow, thank you, Father. We can break and shake on the rock, but you never shake. We worship you for just being the strength inside us, that Jesus finished the battle once and for all, so we can come from that place of the finished work of the cross. From the Old Testament to the New Testament, a fulfilled of promises found in the death and resurrection of Jesus. That is something to put our heart on. So someone may just still be struggling, and that's real. Maybe your heart feels like it's failing tonight, or you're running on empty, in body, mind, or spirit. I understand that hurts, keeps you up at night. So I'm praying the Holy Spirit to strengthen you inside right now, to be the portion for you when everything else has run out, to carry you through this hour into the morning. Oh, Holy Spirit, come with your presence, your peace, your comfort, and your healing, and we'll stand back.

0: back and say, look what the Lord has done. We love you, Father, and we give you honor and praise as we pray all this in the name of Jesus. All right, let's get you back into some music. Cochran and Company, Lauren Daigle. They're lined up next on The Watch.
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Country 91.5. It's like noise-canceling headphones. Yeah, shutting out the sound of the world and all its negativity. Victory 91.5.

It's Kayla Meekum with a little proof. Good morning. So glad you're listening to Victory 91.5. This is The Watch. So on purpose for God's purpose. I love saying that. Let's talk about it. You know, you are not mass produced. No assembly line made you. Every detail was deliberate. The wiring that makes you cry at certain songs, the history that gave you compassion for certain people, the skills that came easy and the scars that did not. All of it was gathered into one life, one purpose for a purpose. You are a custom built for a custom assignment. So stop wishing you were someone else's design. The assignment with your name on it cannot be done by anyone else's build. The people you are called to reach, respond to your story, your tone, your particular shape. So at 3 a.m, hear it plainly. You are not an accident with a pulse. You are a purpose with a heartbeat. So on purpose, for God's purpose, God's way.

let the word of Christ richly dwell within you, with all wisdom, teaching, and admonishing one another with psalms, hymns, and spiritual songs, singing with thankfulness in your hearts to God. Victory 91.5, the sound of revival.

0: Victoria 91.5, Seth Schluter with Life With You. Hey, good morning. So glad you're listening to The Watch. So let's talk about staying true in a world of hypocrisy. Let them be fake. You be real, okay? You cannot control the people who wear faith like a costume. You can only control whether your own life matches your own words. Hypocrisy in others is very disappointing. Hypocrisy in yourself is corrosive. So guard the inside. The most powerful answer to a world of pretenders is one person who is quietly, consistently genuine. So let the dark hours do their honest work. Around 3:30 in the morning is a hard time to pretend. The masks come off at this hour, and that is a gift. Let God see the real you tonight, because he already does. And he loves what he is seeing becoming. Stay true, friend. Live the same in secret as you do in public. The kind of life never needs defending. Samuel, 1 Samuel, the Lord does not look at the things people look at. People look at the outward appearance, but the Lord looks at the heart.
1: 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Victory 91.

91.5. She's probably sung from the valley and written from the valley. That's Tasha Layton. Meet me in the valley. Hey, good morning. We're making our way to 4 o'clock. Restoration. What the years took, God can give you back. Let us talk about that. That is not wishful thinking. It is a promise with His name signed to it. The locust years, the seasons that got stripped, the time that struggle ate, He keeps the receipts on all of it. And His restoration math is not one for one. He restores with interest, better than before, stronger at the broken places. So go ahead, bring Him the ruins tonight, not just the repairs. The relationship you wrote off, the dreams you boxed up, the confidence that got taken. He rebuilds ancient ruins for a living. The places long devastated are His specialty. Do not be surprised when the things you grieved at this time of the morning becomes the testimony you tell in the daylight. He walks through the ruins like an heir, not a tourist, measuring the broken walls for windows, already deciding where the garden goes.

new commandment I give to you, that you love one another, even as I have loved you, that you love also one another. By this, all men will know that you are my disciples if you have love for one another. The Sound of Revival. Victory 91.5.

Victory. 91.5, it's Meredith Andrews with Prevail. Hey, good morning. So glad you're listening to The Watch on this Friday. We're pretty excited because we've been, Prevail to get Bibles raised? Maybe that's a word. We are very excited because we have reached over 7,800 Bibles. Imagine that. You know, I'm sure one Bible could go to a whole family. It's not just one-to-one. I just see we've had testimonies of one Bible making such a difference in a community. I just say that to say thank you for over 7,800 Bibles by you, our listeners. We're continuing on, joining with the Bible League International to help send Bibles to new Christians all across the world. We make it real easy. It costs up $5 to send a Bible, by the way. 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You don't have to just give one, give many. And imagine the hearts that are celebrating because they have a Bible. So we're blessed to have a Bible, and we open it up and go to 57, and we're just going to go to verse 8 here, which says, "Awake, my soul, awake, harp and lyre, I will awaken the dawn." Wow, that's pretty awesome. God, we just praise you and thank you. We thank you that we just got a Bible right here, and we just can open it up and praise you and thank you for the word. We don't take that for granted. So we praise you, Father. Before the sunrise, we praise you. You are worthy. You are the song beneath the morning, God. So we thank you for the gift of Jesus. He who knew no sins became sin on our behalf that we might become the righteousness of God in Christ. Thank you, Jesus. You allow us, because of your death and resurrection, we can face a morning and sing because there's always hope with you. We honor you for the obedience that turned every dawn into an echo of restoration. Yeah, thank you, Father. Thank you, Jesus. And maybe your soul has been asleep even while your body is awake. The one maybe going through the motions, is that you? The one whose fire went quiet somewhere along the way. So, Lord Jesus, Holy Spirit, wake their soul this morning. Stir the song back up. Awaken what the long nights tried to put to sleep. You matter to God. You matter. He sees you. He sees you. So, Father, we bless your holy name as we pray in the name of Jesus. All right, let's go. Bethel Music, the sound of revival on the watch coming up.

0: Yeah, Victory 91.5. I love the way that ends. Elevation Worship. God, I'm just grateful for you. Hey, good morning. You're listening to The Watch. You know, there is a voice that matters in the kingdom. Yeah, the kingdom of God has always advanced at the speed of voices. Somebody told somebody who told somebody who told you. 2,000 years of ordinary mouths were saying extraordinary things. And now the relay baton is in your hand. See, your voice is a link in a chain that stretches back to an empty tomb. That's not pressure. That's just honor. So do not let fear convince you that your part is optional. The conversation God sets up for you today cannot be had by anyone else. The encouragement, the testimony, the invitation, it is routed through your voice specifically. Speak with love. Speak with boldness. Heaven has been moving through your willing mouth since the beginning, and yours is on the roster. Romans 10 says, and how can they believe in the one of whom they have not heard? And how can they hear without someone preaching to them?
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All of us, like sheep, have gone astray. Each of us has turned to his own way. But the Lord has caused the iniquity of us all to fall on him. The sound of revival. Victory 91.5.

0: Victoria 91.5, it's Andrew Rip. You got to love that. Hold me up. Hey, good morning. So glad you're listening to The Watch. I'm Teresa. You know, faith is not the absence of questions. It is the presence of trust. Now, you can hold questions in one hand and faith in the other and walk just fine. Abraham did not know where he was going. He just knew who was leading. Faith is less like having a map and more like knowing the guide. The certainty was never in the route. It was in the relationship with God through Jesus. So take the next step without the full picture. Faith is like headlights on a country road at night. You only get to see 100 feet ahead, but you can still drive all the way home that way. God rarely lights the whole highway. He lifts enough. So trust the 100 feet you can see right now and the guide, the God, for the miles you cannot see. As we remember in the Word, faith is confidence in what we hope for and assurance about what we do not see.
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0: 29 worship, 29:11 worship on Victory 91.5. So before the sun comes up, think about the people who will cross your path today. This is a challenge. You know, the coworker who always looks worn down, or the neighbor whose porch light stays on all night. The cashier, the driver, the familiar strangers of your everyday route, they are not extras in your story. You are positioned near them on purpose. Proximity is assignment. So be somebody's evidence today. Evidence that kindness still exists. Evidence that someone notices. Evidence that Jesus still walks around in his people. You don't need a pulpit. You need a moment, a name remembered, a question asked like you mean it, and then you listen. The neighborhood is the mission field that requires no plane ticket. Love it well this Friday. The mission field starts at the mailbox, runs past the porch light that never goes off, through the checkout line in the break room. You are planted on this street like a lamp.
2: 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My heart shall rejoice in your salvation. I will sing to the Lord because he has dealt bountifully with me. 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

0: Cemetery, 91.5. Thou worship what Jesus is his name. Hey, good morning. Happy, happy, happy on Friday. Not happy just because of Friday, but we are very happy because the numbers sent to listeners across the world who need a Bible keeps increasing. My, you, our amazing Victory listeners. We're past 7,800. Think about that. 7,800 Bibles in people's hands who don't have a Bible, and they're a believer. Pretty amazing, and you can still take part. Yeah, $5, send a Bible. You can send more than that. 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You are going to make someone very happy, and we will rejoice with you. So we are blessed. We get to open up our Bible every morning, and I've been camping out in the Psalms. I'm always a Psalm. I'm not always, but let's go to Psalm 36, and just verse 5, okay? Your love reaches to the heavens, your faithfulness to the skies. Well, Father, we pause in this hour just to give you glory and praise. As this morning comes, we honor you, and we just are amazed that your love is deep and wide. It reaches to the heavens, your faithfulness to the skies. Sometimes we just forget about a simple verse that has so much power. Thank you for your presence through Jesus Christ. We can come from the place of victory because Jesus went to the cross. He died, but now he's alive. No performance needed for us. We just get to walk in that victory. Thank you, Jesus. We love you. And maybe someone this morning is rising into this Friday. Maybe you have doubts about just being loved. Maybe you feel forgotten, forgettable. Or maybe you feel like love seemed to have skipped over you. Lord, Holy Spirit, I pray you pour the love of God into that heart this morning until it overflows the doubts. I pray that you'll start the day convinced, and God will reward you and will remind you that the Holy Spirit would wrap around you like a warm blanket on a cold day. Thank you, Father. Thank you for every prayer on our list that you answer, that you move. We thank you in advance. Suffering, people needing your hope, we lift up those needs. In the name of Jesus, we do pray. All right, let's get you back into music. Run That House, Peter Burton, lined up next. 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

0: 101.5 Franny Cash, Jesus All Along. Let's talk about real purpose and finding it, okay? You know, purpose is not waiting at the top of the ladder. Plenty of people get to the top and find the ladder was leaning on the wrong wall. Think about that. Real purpose is not a position you reach. It is a person, Jesus, you follow. It travels with you into any job, any season, any zip codes. Wherever God has you this Friday is where that purpose is, because He is there. So bloom where you're planted today, but do it on purpose. The faithful email, the honest work, the patience with a difficult person, none of it is filler. God works in you first, then through you, and through often looks ordinary on the surface. Purpose is obedience in work clothes. So put it on this morning. As the word says, whatever you do, work at it with all your heart as working for the Lord, not for human masters.
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The wicked flee when no one pursues, but the righteous are bold as a lion. 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

0: Thanks, Harry. 91.5. Still holding on. John G on the watch. Hey, good morning. Welcome to your Friday. Hope you're doing well. You know, bless the Lord before the dark ask anything of you, okay? Bless the Lord. Not because the week was perfect. It probably was not. But because God was in it. Yeah, faithful through every hour. Generous beyond what you notice. You know, blessing God is the soul remembering out loud. It counts the benefits before the burdens get a turn to speak. So make the list this morning. He forgave. He healed. He redeemed. He crowned you with love and compassion like you were busy worrying. Bless him for the night that just passed and the mercy already stacked for the day ahead. A Friday that starts with blessing God walks differently than the one that starts with bracing. Choose the blessing. Psalm 103 is one of my favorite psalms. It starts out, I bless the Lord, O my soul, and all that is within me, bless his holy name. It might be your blessing. Psalm 103. Go check it out. It's awesome.
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0: Victory 91.5 Saddleback Worship. Hey, good morning. We're making our way to 6 o'clock. Hey, walk today knowing you're held by grace. And that grip of grace does not slip, okay? Knowing the God who protected you through 10,000 unseen dangers is going ahead of you into every hour. He's going with you all day, friend. Into the work, into the weekend coming. Look to Him. Lead from that. Speak from His love. Rise and shine like a lighthouse. All right. Ray Haynes comes your way at the top of the hour. I'll talk to you bright and early on your Saturday starting at 6 a.m. I'll talk to you tomorrow. Make it a great Friday.
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want to. That song just gets you more and more stirred up the deeper it goes there. Tornwells, and here comes the church, your bride, robes of white, washed in blood, wrapped in light. That's a picture. Here comes your people, broken stones, built together, held in love. I love the imagery. You know, 1 Corinthians 3, we're God's co-workers, God's field, God's building, is how it's described. Boy, you open up Revelation, that'll just get you going. Well, good morning to you. It's 6 o'clock. I'm Ray Haynes. Friday. Yes, congrats, you have made it. The end of the week is here, and ready to start this hour off as you're waking up and getting ready to go, or maybe you're already on the roads, you know. But either way, we're going to jump into this hour with prayer and all the joy of praying together. That's a gift like no other. Father, we come to just worship you as your church, as your body, as your bride. Oh, we can't even see these robes of white, but we can see what your blood has done. Washing away sin and shame, disgust, and our own unrighteousness, our wickedness, our choices. Oh, Jesus, thank you that you make us clean and cover us with robes that are holy and righteous, or that we can stand before you all with confidence, boldly stepping into your throne room. Oh, Jesus, thank you for your blood. Lord, we start this day just thank you for your blood. Oh, thank you, God. Lord, we enter your gates with thanksgiving by faith through the blood of Jesus and into your courts, with praise that only you deserve. Lord, make us know your ways. Teach us your paths and lead us in your truth. Teach us. You're the God of our salvation. And Lord, we wait on you all the day. And all that wait is worth it. Oh, thank you, Jesus. We're no longer strangers and aliens, but now we are fellow citizens of the saints, members of the household of God, built on the foundation of the apostles and prophets with Jesus Christ himself. Oh, Jesus, you are the cornerstone. Through you, the whole building being joined together grows into a holy temple in you, in Jehovah, and in you, who also being built together.

0: into a dwelling place of God by the Spirit. Oh, come Holy Spirit. Oh, may you find worship and adoration. May you find holiness. Oh, may you find living stones being built up alive with you. Because of what you've done, as you fix their eyes on Jesus, as you conform us to your word, that we might be sons of the Father. Oh, Jesus, thank you for becoming the firstborn of all humanity, putting on flesh so you could do that, dying. Oh, so you could raise us up from the grave. There is just no words to thank you, except thank you. And it falls short, so short. But we say it anyways. May your name, Jehovah, be sanctified. May the name of Jesus, Yeshua, be on our lips today. May your kingdom be blessed and your will. Oh, Jesus, help us do your will today in heaven and in earth. Well, give us our daily bread. Oh, so we know what to do, how to do it, and have the supply. And oh, Jesus, would you forgive the debt of our sin as we forgive the debt of those who sin against us. Let your blood have its effect today. And Lord, deliver us. Please deliver us from all evil, every assignment, every agenda that the enemy has to kill, steal, and destroy. Break it, shake it, until there's nothing left. Oh, so we can rise up in victory, God. In Jesus' name, amen and amen. All righty. So, we're off in search of great anointed music. Got some We the Kingdom, Little Passion, and got Annie Wilson, and this great testimony song called Dead in the Water leads us off.
1: The Lord is near to all who call on Him, to all who call on Him in truth. 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This is Atlanta's Victory 91.5, WWEV Cumming, the sound of revival.

right, yeah, it's a beautiful sinner's prayer. Dear Jesus, we the kingdom is breaking it down in a story that was filled with addiction and not just a long, hard journey. As he said, I took the bait of Satan, hopped on the wrong way train, going hellbound in a hurry to call my name. And oh boy, he takes us home. Doesn't matter how long we've been on that train. We just been watching the train, or we jumped on the train and we drove the train. Now he starts it all off, giving us a whole new hope, a whole new journey. And praise God for that. Just earlier in there was a Dead in the Water by Ann Wilson, and the same story as a little testimony, holding on the coin in the bar, and something about that journey through addiction. The testimonies that God brings, and you don't want that testimony, but if you got that testimony, by golly, may you share it and find it effective. And there's none so

0: pulled out of that kind of death and that kind of a trap way. Well, good morning to you. How are you? You doing all right? It's Friday. That's a good start to your day, huh? You woke up on the right day. I'm Ray Haynes. I'm so glad to have you aboard today. It's time for a blessing. And all we need blessed. We need prayed for. We need blessed. Those two are huge things. And power of the blessing, may you discover it. These are from Susie Larson, by the way. And this one today is called Your Life Speaks. May peace settle into your soul before your answer comes. May joy rise up within you at a moment when you least expect it. May provision come out of nowhere and remind you that God has your back and He goes before you. May you defy the odds and come back for the trials you've endured. May you thrive right here in the place God has you until He moves you. And may your life be a living, breathing testimony of God's grace and goodness, His kindness and His love. You matter so very much to Him. Have a blessed day. That's a good blessing. She's got a great verse, a couple of verses actually, from Psalm 18. God's way is perfect. All Jehovah's promises prove true. He's a shield for all who look to Him for protection. For who is God except Jehovah? Who but our God is a solid rock? God arms me with strength and He makes my way perfect. He makes me as sure-footed as a deer, enabling me to stand on mountain heights. That's New Living Translation, and no matter what translation you read that one, those are some power verses, verse 30 through 33 of Psalm 18, and Susie Larson's blessing this morning. Good morning to you. We are ready to roll on with more great anointed music. Patrick Mayberry, it's got 3 days later. Who's new one? Got some Strings and Heart with Claire Leslie and Bridge Worship featuring Brendan Primo. That's a great lineup of songs right now. And it's coming your way next.
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0: love about Victory is there when I need it. In the moment that I need a pick-me-up or I need a worship song or a prayer, God uses it always on time.
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Patrick Mayberry. 3 days later, why are you waiting? Why are you worried? Why are you all anxious and wrapped up in fear? Well, because sometimes you're praying, oh, let your will be done, but you're looking at ashes, and it was something that had value and meant everything to you, and suddenly it's, how do I go forward? What's past here? And then, as he says, and then I remember. 3 days later, you get your eyes fixed on Jesus, and you realize, wait a minute. If death wasn't the ending, and, you know, that's generally the ending right there. If death wasn't the ending, then in reality, in Jesus, there's always more. That's what I've discovered through my years, and there's just always more. Why settle in and forget the next phase, the next step? That's what the disciples did, and you know they're walking off, headed to Emmaus. They're hiding in a room, waiting for Jesus. And even when he rises, and the women tell them they don't believe him. They don't. It's just too much for them. My.

0: Goodness. Ah, well, may you hold on to that reality of 3 days later. And speaking of great realities, got a great devotion from Nate Bramson. It is why Pentecost was thousands of years in unfolding. Yeah, this is, speaking of going through time and in a long wait, this was a wait of 1,500 years, for goodness sake. So, and this is so rich. So there's a fascinating detail at Pentecost that carries massive Old Testament history and enormous implications for believers' lives today. So we're going to go into Luke, and he writes, "And suddenly there came from heaven a sound like a mighty rushing wind as it filled the entire house where they were sitting, and divided tongues as a fire appeared to them and rested on each one of them." And Luke's testimony, which we find in Acts chapter 2, is profound and powerful, and it's so much tucked in there, too. Think about this. A rushing wind, divided tongues as a fire. Three different images, okay? Now, those terms should sound familiar. Considering the rushing wind. In Genesis 2:7, God breathes life into Adam. That's that wind. In Ezekiel 37, breath enters dry, dead bones, and raised up into an army. Wind marked God's life, entering that which was lifeless. So all those years later, that means something to them. Then we have the fire, a burning bush in Exodus 3, a pillar of fire in Exodus 13, fire falling on the tabernacle in Leviticus 9, fire filling the temple in 2 Chronicles 7. See, throughout Scripture, fire marked the place where God and people encountered each other, where people got to encounter God. But Pentecost changed everything. The fire does not fall on a building, does not rest on a mountain, doesn't remain confined to a temple made with hands. It rests on people, ordinary believers like you and I. And Luke says the fire was divided. Now, that particular Greek word, diamorizo, and the word matters. Diamorizo is powerful. At the Tower of Babel, divided languages scattered the nations in judgment. At Pentecost, divided tongues become the means by which the nations hear the mighty works of God. What Babel fractured, Pentecost begins restoring. Instead of everyone being misunderstood and confused by divided languages that scatter humanity from one another, now we find clarity and unity of understanding as every tongue hears the same gospel and lives are invited back into reconciliation with God and one another. That's quite the change. Even more striking, diamorizo appears repeatedly in the Septuagint. It's the Greek version of the Old Testament. When land is divided as inheritance, that's when it appears. In the book of Joshua, under the Old Covenant, inheritance was geographic. But now, at Pentecost, the inheritance is God himself. And notice this, the fire rested on each one of them, not just the apostles, not just leaders, but every believer. Because in Christ, we're now the meeting place, the ministers of reconciliation, as though God were pleading through us to be reconciled to God. So the question is no longer whether we attend places where God is present. The question is this, when people encounter our lives, do they encounter the holiness, the love, the reality of Jesus Christ? And those are big questions for you. That's why Pentecost was thousands of years in unfolding from Nate Bramson. That's a good word. All right, take that word, tuck it in, and chew on it a little bit. Going to give you some great anointing music, some new Gent Johnson, some Benjamin William Hastings with Aidan King, and Lizzie Morgan's going to lead it off. Can't help but praise, and it's next.
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0: Yeah, yes, that is Jen Johnson, new one from her project Happy. Get some help from Tiffany Hudson of Elevation Worship, and simply called Walk With Me. I know you're with me, and you're no stranger to pain. Boy, isn't that good? You walk with me, hold me through everything. It means you're all I need, and you're with me through it all. That's just one line after another, just so filled, so powerful. Aren't you glad, as Malachi 3 promises, he says, I, Jehovah, do not change, therefore you're not consumed. We go through all that we go, and his heart, he's steadfast, same yesterday, today, forever, so you can trust him. I have to lean on your own understanding, which is way too limited, but his is not. Well, good morning to you. Good Friday. Yeah, we're ready for the end of the week here, and the weekend is racing on towards us, and that's very, very good. We've got lots of great anointed music to fill your Friday, and also some thank yous to send out, like I love to do, like a longtime faithful supporter, Bob Bailey's Appliance in Stone Mountain. 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Well, we are loaded now for more great worship. We got Renee, the band, God Mercy Me, going back through the years for one of theirs, and Grace and Max out with a new one that's called Flame, and boy, it's a good song, too. And it leads the way after we step in for My Money Life.
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0: Yeah, sisters Rachel and Riley Payton, they make up the band Renee, and that is their middle name, by the way. Both of them. That's right there. Parents just went with it, and there you go. Turned into a great band name in the end. And what a great message. This is such a powerful song. Every yes, every no. It told me where to go. Helped me learn, helped me grow. And how'd I get here? Only heaven knows. I think we can all agree on that one. But I love this part. It took your time on the journey, and I let patience pave the road, and it took every single rock life tried to throw and turn them into stepping stones. That's all I need to hear. That's just good stuff. My goodness. Well, good morning to you. I do hope you're doing well on this Friday as we step into our 7 o'clock hour. I'm Ray Haynes, and I love that we get to spend time together. I love that we get to pray together. We do that at the top of every single hour, and that's what we're going to do right now. So if you will, if you've got needs on your heart, you just go ahead and lift those up, and we'll just join you in that as well. How about that? All right, Father, we come to thank you for how you take the stones that are thrown at us. And they could have knocked their head off, but instead you re-aimed them and turned them into the very stones that we now stand on. You gave us victory. Oh, what a wonderful reality. You said you're going to do something new by taking all those stones and you said it'd spring forth. Would we be aware of it? Lord, God, I ask that this day you'd help us to be more aware of what you're doing. You said you'd put a road in the wilderness, or rivers in the desert. Lord, help us not to miss it, not to ignore what you're doing, making roads and rivers, provision. And we thank you ahead of time that you one day are going to wipe away every single tear. And while they're not drying on our face right now, One day, and it's not by might or power and how much we can, but by your spirit, says Jehovah of hosts, the God of angel armies. Oh, thank you, Jesus. You got good things going on. You're doing a work this very day in us. Lord, you lift up those who are praying and crying out and some grieving, some hurting, and some just interceding, some praying for strength. Some needing healing, some needing deliverance, some needing provision. And this is just endless as we all reach for you. Lord, help us find you today. Draw us in deep, Lord. Oh, you're just so worthy. Oh, thank you that we can praise you and lift you up. There's no one like you. You work all things together for good. Only you could do that. For those called according to your purpose. And Lord, we want to walk in your purpose and your plans today. So lead us as we go today. Provide for us. Lord, bring forgiveness. Bring hearts of repentance, God. That you can wash away what seems like a stain that would never go. And instead, we find that it is white as snow. Lord, we thank you ahead of time. In Jesus' name, amen and amen. Oh, hallelujah. Well, let's see where we're headed to. Got some Jonathan Cyphers. Got a great new one from The Belonging Company with Danny Gokey. And we got Michael Sarver, also a new song. It's called More Like You, and it leads the way next.
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0: Oh boy, I tell you, we get uncomfortable with silence, and then we want to fill the noise. And I think it's sometimes when we miss God so much, He's going, "Hey, hey, be still, shh, and know that I'm God. Encounter me, come to know me, exalt me." And we're just, you know, scrolling, we're distracted, we're just a mess, is why. All right, well, I want you to imagine something. Are you ready? Imagine wherever you go. Maybe you read your Bible on your phone. Take it away. It's gone. Maybe you're on your computer. Take it away. It's gone. Maybe you have a real Bible, literally with pages. We're going old school. And nope, take it away. It's gone. Now imagine that's your life. You have nowhere to go to read His Word. Like Psalm 102, I lie awake, I'm like a lonely bird on a rooftop. That's a great picture. There you are, all alone, got nothing. Can you get it? And now imagine that's also your past. There's no Bible, no Bible. Now imagine that's your future. There's no Bibles. That's a somber reality, isn't it? And that is the Lord trying to fix. And you guys have been rocking it this week and helping us do that. So far, your giving has put over 8,460 Bible into the hands of praying believers who never had a Bible of their own in a language that they can read and understand. And 8,460. My goodness. Now, next goal. Can we shoot for 9,000? Baby steps, 9,000. Can we do it? Can we do it? It only costs $5 to send a Bible. $100 sends 20 Bibles. As we partner with Bible League, they are just making amazing things happen. Go to our website, victory.radio. Scroll down, click the Bible League. Boom, just like that. You are there. Now, I do want to say thank you to a couple of folks that have been stepping up this week. Bijou and Nisha from Suwannee, good friends of this ministry. They gave $2,000 yesterday and says they have several Bibles and multiple translations in their house. And when he thinks about people having none at all, it makes him sad. Yeah, it makes me sad too. I'm glad we can all agree on that. That is a sad reality. And so his gift helped to jump those numbers, as did the gift from Karen from Cleveland, $1,000. Paul from Alpharetta, $1,000. Some of you gave $100. Sheila and Alan and Delano, also Michael. And another Michael from Cumming did that monthly. So a lot of ways to give. And thank you for helping jump those numbers. Now let's just push and push and push and hold on to that reality. No Bibles. No Bibles unless somebody does something. Be the somebody today, would you? All right, coming up, I got some somebodies to bring you music. Got Kayla Meekum, Jason Upton, and Zach Williams. Got Paradise leading the way after we say thank you to Free Chapel.
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That's the way to go right there. Kalen Meekum. Isn't that a fun song? I've been praying is the name of that one. And throwing my hands up, surrendering to your ways. Been changing. Save me from myself. Have you pulled me from my grave? Oh, we've been playing and finding so many great new songs, and I have been absolutely loving it. I hope you have too. Now, it's bottom of the hour of our 7 o'clock hour, and it's a good place for a devotion, don't you think? That's what I think, too. This one's from Nate Bramson. Actually, this is a bit of a story of when he turned 42 and some thoughts he had on that morning as he set aside time. He said, they had singleness of purpose is what we're going to call this one. All right, so here's what he says. This morning, I found myself drawn to a small phrase tucked in 1 Chronicles 12. It's where the men of Zebulun are described as mighty warriors. And look what it says about them. They're seasoned troops, equipped for battle with all the weapons of war. And then it says,

0: this. They had singleness of purpose. Now, admittedly, it's a difficult phrase to translate. Some rendered undivided loyalty, completely loyal, unswervingly loyal, without a double heart. The Hebrew simply says, velo lev valev. Literally, and not heart and heart. This is confusing, right? It sounds awkward in English because Hebrew's using repetition for emphasis, and the idiom is communicating the idea of being double-minded, divided in loyalty, or internally conflicted, and that's rather vivid. Not internally fragmented, not being pulled apart by competing allegiances, not inwardly divided, but one heart, one mission, one loyalty. And notice the context. These men are not in a serene setting of relaxation and rest. But no. They're on a battlefield, armed, pressured, surrounded by noise. But they still remain singular and focused. And this feels incredibly relevant for me and maybe for you too. Our modern life rewards heart and heart. Part of us wants deep family presence. Part of us craves applause. Part of us quietly protects compromise to ensure comfort, and part of us wants eternal fruit. Part of us gets distracted by the urgent but lesser things. And James would later call this mindset double-minded. Jesus raises the standard even higher, though. He says, blessed are the pure in heart. Now, that word for pure, katharos, means unmixed, unalloyed, like refined gold without any foreign substances. Pure. And that's my prayer. Less fragmentation, less hurry, less noise, less chasing things that look significant, but leave life eternal weight. Leave little eternal weight. Instead, Lord, give me one heart. That's your prayer. Not so much the desire to do less, but to do what matters most with deep intentionality, to know Christ deeply, to disciple my family faithfully, to embrace the quiet assignments God notices when nobody else does. Maybe that's why David later prayed in Psalm 86, teach me your way, Jehovah, that I may rely on your faithfulness. Give me an undivided heart that I might fear your name. See, when our children sift through all we leave behind, may the truths that they discover and the memories they uncover become the light that lead them to the road we each must find. May all who come behind us find us faithful. My kids are one day asked, what was your dad all about? Oh, to hear them say, he loved Jesus and he loved like Jesus. Because honestly, at the end of life, I don't think many of us will regret choosing what mattered most, but we may deeply regret giving our best energy, attention, and affection to the things that never deserved our heart in the first place. A divided heart might build an impressive life, but a pure heart stays close to what matters most when life is over. Some thoughts from Nate Bremson. And singleness of purpose. He was journeying to his 42nd year in that particular devotion, and thought well worth chewing on a bit this morning. I hope it is for you. All right, get ready. Some more great anointed music is already to head your way. Got Gateway Worship and got Elevation Rhythm. A little help from Lizzie Morgan as well. She's always good to have on a song. It's Thank God I'm Free, and it leads the way next.
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us. That's so good. Gateway Worship, Matthew Harris on that one. Always will be. Woo! You're the one. Creation obeys when you speak. Dark turns to light. Death comes to life. Ah, Jesus, when you breathe, you were, you are, you always will be. And it's just the meaning behind his name, Jehovah. In fact, God, you alone, seated on the throne, King of all majesty, you reign in victory. Always will be. My goodness, that's from the new project, Church Moments from Gateway Worship. My goodness, that's good stuff right there. Hey, good morning to you. You doing all right today? I hope you're enjoying this Friday. Almost up to that 8 o'clock hour, and we've got lots more great anointed music. 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

0: 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And many new ones that we've been playing. And here's the new one I think you'll enjoy a lot. It's called Heart on Fire, and comes your way after we thank our friends at Brett Becker's.
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among the gods is like you, Lord? Who is like you? Majestic in holiness, awesome in glory, working wonders. You stretch out your right hand and the earth swallows your enemies. 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

Victor 91.5 with some great anointed worship from Michael Bethany. It's called Worth. Just to show you, I looked at you. It's a little lump. This one who is Proverbs 12 once says, I was stuck and stupid. Hated correction. No potential. He said, I can fix that. I can do something with that. He thought I was worth saving. And the project is called Worthy of It All. And that's what our God is. He's worthy of praise and worship. He's worthy of your soul focus. Psalm 40 says, I've told of your righteousness in the great congregation. Behold, I have not restrained my lips, O Jehovah. You know. So what does he know about you in your worship? Well, let's press in together and pray for a few moments. We're at that 8 o'clock hour, top of the hour, and that's what we do. Father, we come as a mighty army of all worthlessness that you have made holy with your holiness, righteous with your righteousness. Who'd have thought you could have taken what we were? The most rebellious, the most stubborn, the most stuck. And make us righteous. Somehow, we can never grasp the value of you and the power of your blood. But this is what you've done. You've washed us clean. You've made us free. You put a new song in our mouth, a song of praise to you, God, our God. And yeah, many will see it in fear. And they'll trust you, Jehovah. As they'll see that you are able to raise up even the dead. And we are dead.

0: Dead in our sin. 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Oh, but you brought life. So, Lord, we come back. As a people now redeemed, and Lord, to lift up those who are not. Those who are on the edge who are still stuck in stupid. Who's still pursuing that they know is only going to harm them. Who's putting all their life and energy and having it just sucked away. And over and over and over, going to bed and waking up. Not loving life, but hating life. Hating it desperately, wanting to end it. Lord, would you bring life? Would you bring strength and joy in that heart? As you draw near and near, just like a prodigal. Lord, give them an awareness. Help them find the simplicity of repentance. Of just saying, I can go either back or I can go to a Father who receive me and make me greater. And make me great. Father, would you heal? Would you deliver? Would you save to the uttermost today? And oh God, we thank you ahead of time for what you're going to do. For what you're doing right now in the heart. And we lay this all before you in Jesus' name. Amen and amen. Hallelujah. Well, good morning to you, Ray Haynes. You ready for a great day and a great hour? You're just joining us. A great day. If you've been with us, a great hour. We got Chris Tomlin's doing. We got some Joseph O'Brien. He's got a new one out. And Bethel Music with Brooke Lidgerwood and an invitation that you can change the world.
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2: Telling Bibleist believers no, that's one of the hardest things we do. We've spent the last few weeks telling you about the incredible move of God all over the world. And because of this, as many as 9 of 10 new believers in Asia, Africa, the Middle East, in Latin America are without Bibles. Would you remember Jong in Cambodia, a former Buddhist praying for a Bible? Rohan is in India, beaten when he came to Christ, but more than anything, he's praying for a Bible. And then Norris in the Middle East, you know, radicals burned down her house, nearly killing her and her four daughters. But more than anything, she's praying for a Bible to raise them to know and love Jesus. And that's why Victory 91.5 and Bible League are teamed up to bless Bibleist believers all over the world. 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

Big Shoe 91.5, Chris Tomlin, and yeah, faith is not an easy road. Help my unbelief, God. Hey, you know, his album, appropriate for that one. The King is still the King, and that's what you got to settle in those moments where you have to breathe just to be able to breathe. Hey, good morning to you. Hope you're doing well. It's Friday. It is. You have reached the end of the week. You've reached the time of a blessing, too. That's a good intersection. I love to give you a Susie Larson's blessing this morning. Oh, may your life be blessed. It's your life speaks. You ready? Here you go. May peace settle into your soul before your answer comes. May joy rise up within you at a moment when you least expect it. May provision come out of nowhere. Remind you that God has your back and he goes before you. May you defy the odds and come back for the trials you've endured. May you thrive right here in the place God has you until he moves you. May your life be a living, breathing testimony of God's grace and goodness, his kindness and his love, and no matter so very much to him. Can you hear that again? You matter so very much to him. Now have a blessed day. The scripture that goes with that is Psalm 18, 30 through 33, New Living Translation. God's way is perfect. All Jehovah's promises prove true. He's a shield for all who look to him for protection. For who is God except Jehovah? Who but our God is a solid rock?

0: God arms me with strength, and he makes my way perfect. He makes me as sure-footed as a deer, enabling me to stand on mountain heights. Ever read that book, Hinds Feet on High Places? That's where it comes from. What a read, too. What a life-changing inspiration. Well, good morning to you. Hope you are doing as well as you can be for a Friday. Looking for the weekend, but not quite there. We got so much great music for you. Phil Wickham's coming up. Got some Matt Hammett. He's got a brand new one out called Days God Gave. And a new one from Consumed by Fire, too, to lead us off. Whole Wide World leads away after we say thank you to our friends, Bob Bailey's.
1: 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Bob Bailey's wants to encourage you with 1 Peter 2, verse 9. But you are a chosen people, a royal priesthood, a holy nation, a people for God's own possession, so that you may proclaim the excellencies of him who has called you out of darkness and into his marvelous light.
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0: How great is that name? Psalm 8 is the inspiration for that. Hallelujah. Praise Jehovah. Simply put, Psalm 3 says, when I see your heavens, the work of your fingers, the moon, the stars, which you have established, that's what does it for me. What is man that you remember him, the son of man that you care for him? It starts out, Oh, Jehovah, our Lord. How majestic is your name in all the earth. It displays your splendor above the heavens. I will praise Jehovah throughout my life. Sing praises to my God. I'll have my being. That's David crying out in Psalm 146. May it be your cry as well today. Good morning to you, Ray Haynes. Victory 91.5, bottom of the hour. And yes, got a devotion for him. It's from Joyce Meyer called Stand Firm in the Face of Trials. How about that one? It's adapted from Hearing from God each morning. Go to James 1, 2, and 3. Consider it wholly joyful, my brethren, whenever you are enveloped in or encounter trials of any sort or fall into various temptations. Be assured and understand that the trial and proving of your faith bring out endurance and steadfastness and patience. Yeah, it does. All right, one of the mistakes many Christians make is that when the trials come, they pray for their troubles to stop. I believe that instead we need to pray for strength and endurance. We need to ask God to make us steadfast. If the enemy's aiming his best guns at us, doing everything he can to upset our lives, ruin our businesses, tear apart our families, or otherwise steal our peace, we stay steadfast and patient, we'll be exceedingly frustrated, ultimately defeated because we're not cooperating with him. Philippians 1:28 says, and do not for a moment be frightened or intimidated in anything by your opponents and adversaries, for such constancy and fearlessness will be a clear sign, that's proof and seal, to them of their impending destruction, but a sure token and evidence of your deliverance and salvation, and that from God, both those verses from the Amplified. This verse encourages us not to be frightened or intimidated when the devil comes against us, but to remain steadfast, because as we do, we not only show the devil that he cannot handle us, we also demonstrate to the Lord that we have faith in him. The fact that our actions affirm our trust in him is God's signal to release his power into our situations and, yeah, deliver us. I believe God wants you to hear him telling you to stand firm and not be afraid. This is a prayer of the day from Joyce. Lord, help me remain steadfast in every trial. Give me strength, patience, and courage to stand firm, trusting you to bring victory and deliverance in every situation. Amen, amen. That's a steady prayer right there. Hallelujah. Well, as your Friday unfolds, we're going to keep filling it with great anointed music. And yeah, word filled. Keep your eyes focused. Got Natalie Lane, some Stars Go Dim, and got anyone from Ella Scott, Jesus, You Never Let Me Go. The live cut coming up next.
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0: Tender and Hard Journey right there. And Natalie Lane, Take Me Down the Long Way. The Hard Way. Oh, the one I don't want to go. One that, well, you know, you have to need the strength of Jesus to walk in. One where God has to continue to renew your strength so you mount up with wings like eagles and run and not be weary and walk and not faint, because otherwise it's going to be impossible. Yeah. Mm. Natalie Lane from All Joy on Victory 91.5, The Long Way. And I'm Ray Haynes. Good morning to you. Hope you're doing as good as can be on this Friday. Hope your timing is good and your journey is good. And we're going to try to fill your morning, your afternoon, your evening. Great anointed music. Forget tonight's Friday. That means Friday night is Underground Revival. That is the electronic dance music with Goshen Tsai. Lots of encouragement, man. He's just one of the most encouraging people I know. Got a wonderful testimony. Amazing how God has brought him through the long way. And I easily commend him to you. Speaking of commending people, you know, the law firm of Banks, Stubbs, and McFarland, well, they're a proud sponsor of Victory 91.5, and we're kind of proud of them, too. Banks, Stubbs, and McFarland was founded more than 30 years ago. Their mission, well, that's to restore lives shattered by arrest, injury, and divorce. 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There's more information on how they can help on the journey to restoration for those in need of a criminal, personal injury, or family law attorney at bsmfirm.com. 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So jump on it now while you can. Now, speaking of jumping on things, yeah, Kate Thompson, Cochrane & Co., River Valley Ages. 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And also, while we're talking about Restoration Church, let's talk about Restoration Christian Academy.
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Not a single sparrow can fall to the ground without your father knowing it. And the very hairs on your head are all numbered. So don't be afraid. You are more valuable to God than a whole flock of sparrows. The Sound of Revival. 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

0: This is Victor 91.5. I hope that be your prayer today as well. May I be the hands, may I be the feet, to be a reflection of your love for me. See what he said in Corinthians, we're all Christ's body, individually members of it. You are the body of Jesus Christ. It says also, we with unveiled face, beholding as in a mirror the glory of the Lord, are being transformed into that same image from glory to glory, just as from the Lord the Spirit. He's doing work in us. How does he do that? Timothy says, if anyone cleanses himself from these things, he'll be a vessel for honor, sanctified, useful to the master, having been prepared for every good work. Cleansing yourself. All the stuff of this world has nothing to do with eternity, nothing to do with the kingdom. Everything about tearing you down. Just an invitation. And a good one from River Valley. And a good way to begin our prayer time, too. It's a 9 o'clock hour. I'm Ray Haynes, and I am just so glad to be spending time with you, praying with you, too. Father, we come together as your body, individually members, but one body. Can't touch hands, but here we are spiritually doing it. Oh, Jesus, you knew us, predestined us, conformed us to the image of your Son. Do that in us today. So we're a chosen family, a royal priesthood, holy nation, a people for your own possession, God, so we can proclaim the excellencies of you, Jesus. You called us out of darkness into your marvelous light and hour, covered in your glory. Well, you said to draw near, and you would draw near. Cleanse our hands, all the junk of life, to confess that, yeah, we are sinners. And sin is not okay. So you purify our hearts and take away our double-mindedness so we can enter in by faith through the blood of Jesus. Lord, your blood alone fixes all of that. And your blood alone lets us stand before you and take a seat with you in heavenly places. So we do it. In the name of Jesus, God, which you cause your name to be sanctified in us, Jehovah. Your kingdom blessed and your will done in us and through us. Every thought, every word, every deed. Help us take every thought captive today to your obedience. Help us be mindful of how we live. Shine our light in such a way that they can, this world can see you. See us glorifying you and give you glory. Oh, Jesus, thank you for how you're touching lives right now. Causing your light to shine out of darkness. Lord Jesus, let the faith rise up in the one who's just struggling. Let healing rise up in the one who's battling. Let courage rise up in the fearful one. Let joy rise up in the one who's being tested. Father, help us to be overcomers today. So filled up and so overflowing that we just cause even the name of Jesus just to fill up every space we go. In Jesus' name. Amen and amen. Well, you ready for some great music? I'm ready to give it to you. Got the Young Escape. Got a brand new one from Nicole Choate and Torrin Wells with a reminder that the church is on fire.
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0: a young escape. What an encouraging word. Everybody's going to think you crazy. But if you notice, you know that you know. He's all right. He's not done yet. Well, he said, know that you're next to me. Kind of look for a breakthrough. All you need is him. You really do. He's gonna be ready for it. Oh, goodness. It's hard to go through that journey, especially when everybody thinks you're crazy when you trust in Jesus. But you got to trust. You got to let him do his work. Just the way it is. Good morning to you, Ray Haynes, Victory 91.5. Friday has arrived. Hopefully you are arriving where you need to be as well. A little after our 9 o'clock hour. And, you know, there's a guy by the name of Daniel. Not the guy in the Bible. Probably named after him, though. Lives in Mozambique. Prayed to reach others with the gospel. Now he's trained to share Christ using Bible League's Project Philip Bible Study. But he needs Bibles. That's the long and the short of it. Let me tell you where you have been and what you've been doing. You have put over 8,500 Bibles into hands of folks just like Daniel, praying believers. They need a Bible in their own language at a level they can understand. So let's shoot for 9,000 now. How about that? My goodness. We got to say thank you, though. Several folks, Bijou and Nisha and Sewanee, they gave 2,000 this week. They said they've got Bibles around their house, and when he thinks about people with no Bibles, my goodness, none at all. That makes him sad, me sad. I bet it makes you sad, too. Hope it does. Hope it inspires you to do something about it. Karen from Cleveland did 1,000. Paul from Alpharetta, 1,000. We have Caleb, Julie, Sheila, Alan, Delano, and two Michaels all did 100. That's how we got this week, 1,000 Bibles. What about you? What's your part? Whatever it is. Only costs $5 to send a Bible. And yeah, you can send a Bible. Just one Bible. $100 sends 20 Bibles. That's what Caleb and them did. The more you give, the more lives that are changed. It's not very complicated. Just math. Math and faith. Just follow what God leads you to do. That's the best answer to it. Go to victory.radio. That's our website. Scroll down. Click the link for the Bible League. 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Lots more clicking involved with apps, but there you go. Well, I hope your morning has been progressing well. It's been a nice day so far. A lot of sunshine out there. Looks like a nice one tomorrow, too. That means I get to mow the lawn. I'm excited about that. Sunshine means mowing grass. Always good on Saturday. We've got lots of great anointed music. No need to mow today. We got Citizen Way, Ava Calhoun. We got Colin Glory. We got Brandon Lake. Now, he's going to start counting up. Speaking of doing math, he's got a million reasons why. So we'll jump on the math train with him right after we say thank you to our friends at the Little Barn Biscuits and Barbecue.
1: Breakfast and lunch has been happening at Little Barn Biscuits and Barbecue in Lawrenceville for well over 20 years. And here's why. Biscuits with sausage, bacon, country ham or steak, and, of course, eggs. 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

Arise, shine, for the light has come, and the glory of the Lord rises upon you. See, darkness covers the earth, and thick darkness is over the peoples. But the Lord rises upon you, and his glory appears over you. 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

got that picture in you there? Running on air. That is Citizen Way. Oh, Burton's gone. Ah, where you really belong. What you're made for. Clouds rolling under your feet. The war you've been fighting, all we've known. Now a beautiful garden we call home. Ah, this is eternity. This is what Jesus has prepared for you, not this.

0: world of tears, at this world of sin and, let me just fill in the blank. I'll tell you what he will do. Wipe away every tear from your eye. Death shall be no more. Neither shall there be mourning or crying.
1: Man.
0: Nor pain anymore. Hallelujah for that one. For the former things passed away. Come, Lord Jesus. Lord, it's you. Hope you're doing well. It's easy to look forward to that. May you walk in such a way that you don't go alone. That you bring others with you. That's all we do each day is just do our best to fill up heaven and empty out hell. But that is not a good destination. You do not want to write that on your change of address. That's not the way to go. Hope you're doing as well as you can do. Friday, that's where we are. End of the week. What happens now every day? It's I wake you up in the morning, or you may already be going by the time I get here at six. But for most of us, probably wake you up or get you in your waking up hours. Donna's in after me. Lots of joy and fun and stories. Today's Halloween Friday, so I'll be a lot of good stuff there. And then Corey with lots of encouragement. Boy, I'll tell you what. Now, normally Tim comes in, brings in the evening with great sermons from lots of pastors. Tonight, though, it is Nathaniel, who at 9 o'clock becomes Goshen Psy because it's underground revival with electronic dance music, Christian EDM by the way. We've got a whole hour of a special DJ at midnight hour. Saturday as well. Therese wakes you up. Margaret takes you the afternoon. Corey's back for PRD as Pop Rock and Dance. Scott Free and the gang come in from City Takers from 9 to midnight. And then Sunday, it's sermon after sermon after sermon to wake you up. Donna's back for the afternoon, and Tim jumps in with some great classic music. Going back to the 70s, 80s, and 90s, Classic Cafe. That's what we call the weekend. I hope you can be a part of it. Is it going to be special? I'm going to be near special without you there. We got Red Rocks Worship at the moment with Elevation Worship. Well, that's a lineup. Plus, Patrick Mayberry, the reminder that it is well, just in case you're wondering. And he'll jump aboard and lead off that great set of worship right after we thank our dear friends and partners in ministry, Sisters of Grace.
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0: Conviction, 91.5. Wow. A lot to love about that song. Red Rocks Worship, I'll wait for you. And I'll start with just the first line. I don't want to chase the wind when I was born to breathe you in. Holy Spirit, come and move again and fill me with your power and your strength. Yeah, I'll wait for you. Power's never run out. Not going to run out today. Not going to run out tomorrow. The rest of your life, it's going to be steady and faithful. That's who he is. Hallelujah. Good morning to you, Ray Haynes. Wrapping up my time with you this morning. I had one of those moments where I was tapped my phone and Google Photos said, do you want to look at, you know, different pictures? And just did one of those little things. And it was pictures, a lot of pictures of me. So it was me fat, me skinny, skinny, fat, fat, fat, skinny, skinny, fat, which is none of those. Well, I guess skinny's inspiring, but all the fat ones weren't. But thankfully, there was pictures of Kelly and Corey and Libby and Mercy. And those always bring joy to me. And even a picture of Jake when he and Corey first met and unshaved and just looked like a little boy. And it's fun to look back at pictures because it just stirs your heart. One was with my mom some years ago. She passed away 10 years ago. She was 90, went on to be with Jesus. And that is an exciting thing. So just the memories, you know. I don't take a lot of pictures, so these are usually pictures somebody else takes and sends to me. And so as I was looking at the pictures of my mom, I was thinking about today, and I happened to look at the National Day calendar, which brought back memories, which are wonderful memories from when I was little. We lived on a farm. Today is National Peanut Butter Cookie Day, and that was one of her things. She made some amazing peanut butter cookies. And so if you got to eat a cookie today, make sure it's a peanut butter one. Unless you're allergic, in which case, don't do that. It's also National Jerky Day, which is an odd combination with peanut butter cookies. I wouldn't recommend that either. But what it is I have the memory from, you know, as little, on that farm, there's a lot of deer. And so my brothers would hunt and we'd make jerky. So I have this memory of, you know, jerky hanging in the oven. You're talking about late 60s, early 70s, on toothpicks. And so you have to be healthy. It's more of a trail food than anything else. Definitely is not a combination. If I'm going to choose one, I'm going to go with the peanut butter cookie. Either one, though, brings back wonderful memories. And I hope today is a day that is either making good memories or looking back on them and just taking some time to wait on. Thank God. Say, oh, Jesus, thank you for the blessings. I bet your life is filled with them. No matter how many times and how many ways you look at it, it'll be just jam-packed because Jesus is in the middle of it. All right, Donna's up next. I know you're going to love it. Hallelujah Friday's coming. Right now, it's time to get some inspiration with our good friend, Mr. Ron Hutchcraft.
1: I grew up as an only child, and my parents took me to most of the places that they went. But I remember one time they left me home by myself. I was home alone. You know, maybe somebody can make a movie like that someday. Well, anyway, we lived in this third floor apartment on the south side of Chicago. It was getting really late. I was sitting near the back door waiting, and they should have been home by now. I was worried. I remember hearing sirens, you know, and I thought, oh, no. Yeah, my imagination went crazy. I was, you know, it was taking me all over the place. I was thinking of all the bad things that might have happened to my parents. I was already there, and then the sirens came. Yeah, I was sure the sirens were for my mommy and my daddy, but they weren't. But the fear that I had that night was so great. Now, how about this? I still remember it, don't I? Well, I'm Ron Hutchcraft, and I want to have a word with you today about never home alone. Our word for today from the Word of God, Romans 8, beginning with verse 37. You probably know this fear of abandonment that I had that night. It's not unique to me or even to a child. I mean, I'm thinking of a friend of ours who

0: struggled her whole life with the fear of abandonment. She was left by her parents a lot because they were in mission work and there was a lot of goodbyes. And she was always vulnerable to some bad choices because she was always afraid that she'd lose what she loved and what loved her. All right, Romans 8:37, referring to the most dangerous things that could happen to you in your life, says, in all these things, we are more than conquerors through him who loved us. For I am convinced, and boy, here's the best news you might have ever heard, that neither death nor life, neither angels nor demons, neither the present nor the future, this has got everything covered, nor any powers, neither height nor depth. And that's like, just in case I've forgotten anything, he says, neither anything else in all creation will be able to separate us from the love of God that is in Christ Jesus our Lord. See, this is where God promises one unlosable relationship. God created us to anchor ourselves to one relationship. The problem is that every other relationship on earth is losable. I think of the night when my wife was almost dying from hepatitis and we weren't sure she'd make it. And I knelt by her bed and I said, dear God, please spare her. And I thank him. He did spare her life. But that night, I almost lost the one relationship I thought would never leave me. And she said she would never choose to leave and I would never choose to leave her. But you know what? There comes those times when the choice is out of your hands, for one day that choice did come. And she's in heaven and I'm still here. See, you need a relationship you can't lose. And you can't take Jesus away. He will not leave you ever. He is the unlosable one. Any human love I receive, well, that's a welcome bonus. But my identity is supposed to be knowing Jesus. So do you know him? See, life is never secure until you belong to Christ. That begins the day you get your sin erased by putting your faith in what Jesus did when he died on the cross for that sin. And then you're in his arms to stay. Nothing in heaven, nothing on earth, nothing in hell can take you away from him. You've had your sins forgiven. The only thing that will keep you out of God's heaven is gone because you put your trust in the one who died to remove those sins. Jesus, his one and only son, who's alive. Because he walked out of his grave, and he can walk into your life today. He said, I will never leave you or forsake you. And you decide whether that relationship ever begins. And you decide when it begins. Let it be today. Tell him, Jesus, I'm yours. You need to get to our website to find there what you need to know to be sure you belong to him. And that is anewstory.com. Anewstory.com. The child in all of us hears the sirens. We imagine life without someone who loves us. We fear a future alone. And then Jesus steps in at your invitation and makes this awesome promise. I am with you always.
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Jesus shared in their humanity so that by his death he might destroy him who holds the power of death, that is the devil, and free those who all their lives were held in slavery by their fear of death. The Sound of Revival, Victory 91.5.

Good morning. Good morning, my friends. Thank you so much for listening to Victory 91.5. That was Pat Barrett. We love Pat Barrett and that live version of his song called Break Open. I'm Donna Rodriguez, just getting in here with you here on Friday. It is the 12th. It is also Hallelujah Friday. Woo! Super excited to be answering your phone calls today. We're going to open up the phone lines in just a few more minutes after our prayer time. And I encourage you and invite you all the way up until 3 o'clock because that's when I'm here. Or that's when I leave, 3 p.m. So from now until then, the phone lines will be open in just a few minutes. And you guys can start calling me with anything that is praiseworthy in your life. And you know what? I just hope that God's goodness and his blessings are just showering upon all of you today. I really do. And I don't know if you've ever noticed that God's goodness, it's not always in these big spotlight moments or these life-changing moments, because sometimes his blessings and his goodness, it just shows up in smaller ways, but we can be equally grateful for them at the same time. It might be talking to a friend that you've been wanting to talk to for a long time and you finally do. It could be just the strength that you need that you didn't know you even needed for a particular situation. It could be an unexpected blessing. It could be a door that just opened up. I mean, I could go on and on and on with all these smaller examples of blessings that God still provides every single day. But we need to look for them, right? We talk about that all the time. We got to open our eyes and stay alert and stay spiritually aware so that we can see his goodness and his beauty in our personal lives every single day. So I just love to pray with you right now and just pray for God's blessings just to come into your life today, to show up where you see them, you know them, and our hearts are grateful for them. Let's pray. Heavenly Father, God, thank you so much for everybody that's listening to Victory right now. Every single individual person, I pray right now in this moment that you will shower them with blessings today. God, your goodness never runs out. We know that. So for those of us who need to pay a little bit more attention, Lord, we invite you to open up our spiritual eyes today so that we can see and recognize your hand at work in our lives. God, let your favor, your provision, your love, your encouragement, just show up in ways today that personally remind each and every one of us that you are with us. You are present in all of our lives. God, help us to see your blessings and just to fill our hearts with gratitude today. We want to walk through this day, Lord, saying hallelujah to you because you deserve it, because you are worthy, because we glorify your name today, Lord. It's in Jesus' name that we pray. Amen.

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1: Lift my eyes to the hills. Where does my help come from? 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

Amen. That song is called Blessed Assurance. What a powerful song. That was awesome. Hey, thank you so much for worshiping with us here today on Victory 91.5. It's Hallelujah Friday. In just a minute, I am going to go to our social media, which is our Facebook and our Instagram, and I'm going to put up a Hallelujah Friday post, which gives you the opportunity to go to our social media and to write in the comment section what

0: you're thankful for? What are you grateful for? What is just praiseworthy going on in your life right now or in the life of one of your loved ones? So what happens is, in case you're new to Victory, you go, you write your comment, you just give God all the praise, and then I will take those comments and I will read them here live on air. 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Anytime between right now, because the phone lines are open, right now and up to 3 o'clock today, and our number is on our website, just in case you forget it. And you can just share with me what's on your heart. That's good. It puts our hearts in the right trajectory to go into this weekend, because it's weekend time, right? Just praising God together and just having gratitude be the forefront of what is leading you through this day, walking with an attitude of gratitude. The Bible tells us to give God all the thanks, all the glory, all the praise. And that's what we want to do here together. So if you've got something on your heart that is just share worthy, you want to share, you want to say thank you to God, I would love to hear what that is for you. Do you have a graduate? Do you have a birthday? Is there an anniversary? Something to celebrate? Let's celebrate together, because I want to lift that up and thank God on your behalf as well, so we can do that together as brothers and sisters in Christ. So don't be shy. Pick up the phone, pull it out, and call 770-781-9150. I'm here to answer your calls of goodness right now.
1: And all I could think is, I am not pure.
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1: And it felt like a battering ram to my heart. And of course, as you said yesterday, the world is going to tell you that's because the Christians have set up all these rules and guidelines of behavior that are just not attainable, and that's why you feel that way. But that, I took that word to the Lord and I said, Jesus, what is the truth about this word? And what I found is that I was never pure. And Psalm 51:5 says, surely I was sinful at birth, sinful from the moment my mother conceived me.
3: Yeah.
1: And I had to come to a place where I realized that. And then I look in the word and I see, who is pure? Jesus. Jesus is pure.
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authority in heaven and on earth has been given to me. 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And surely, I am with you always, to the very end of the age. 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

Victory 91.5. Good morning. Good morning, my friends. It's Hallelujah Friday. I'm Donna. I do have to say I'm sorry really quick. I do need to apologize. I was not aware when I told you guys a few minutes ago, go ahead and call. The phone lines are open here in the studio. I want to talk to you. I did not know that we were having issues with our phone lines again. So there are no calls able to come through. If you...

0: just picked up the phone and tried to call. I am so sorry. I feel like, and I was just laughing with Ray upstairs. I'm like, I feel like any time that we might have an issue with our phone, why does it always fall on a Hallelujah Friday? Like, why is that? Oh, my goodness. If that is the enemy trying to stop and stump our praise to God today, where we are all coming together and opening our hearts and just glorifying Him for the goodness and the favor and the blessings that He has been doing in all of your lives, we're not going to let the enemy stop that. We have got a second option. So while our phones are trying to get fixed right now so that you guys can call me here, hopefully soon, in the meantime, you know what? Go to our social media. Go to Facebook. Go to Instagram, because I have just posted, in fact, I'm trying to pull it up right now. I just posted a few minutes ago our post of the day for Hallelujah Friday, where you get to go on and you can actually comment. If you'll just take a quick second and you'll comment in the section below the post where it says, tell us anything that is praiseworthy in your life. So you can do it there. And you know what? The enemy can't stop us. I'm still going to go there. I'm going to read your comments here live on air. So you can do that instead. So jump over to Victory 91.5 Facebook. Jump over right now to Victory 91.5 on Instagram. And let's go ahead and keep these praises coming. These praise reports coming. Nothing's going to stop us today, right? All right, my friends, we are going to jump back into some really great music. We've got Lost and Found on the way. We've got NCS Collective on the way. And I'm going to come back in a few more minutes. I'm going to share one of my favorite stories in the Bible, all about gratitude. It's one of the most beautiful examples of gratitude, and it's found in the story of Hannah. So we're going to do that in just a few minutes. Don't go anywhere. Thank you so much for listening to Victory 91.5.
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Victory 91.5. I love how that song ends. It's Grace and Max, and the song is called Silence. Happy Hallelujah Friday. We are working on our phone system to get back up and running again so I can take your calls. Again, don't forget, we are not going to let the enemy steal this day from us, this Hallelujah Friday from us. So go over to Facebook instead. Go over to Instagram instead and go write your praise report in the comments of the post that I just made a few minutes ago. And I will read your comments.

0: comments live here on air. Anything that you are thankful for today. All right, one of the most beautiful examples of gratitude, speaking of being thankful, in the Bible is found in the story of Hannah. Now, if you remember, Hannah prayed for years and years and years, desperately wanting a child. And when God finally answered her prayer, he gave her a son, Samuel. And she didn't just enjoy the blessing and say thank you and move on. No, she returned to God with a heart overflowing with gratitude. And we get to see this whole story if you're interested to go and read it for yourself in 1 Samuel. And she's offering this powerful prayer of praise, just giving God all the credit for what he has done. And what makes her gratitude so inspiring is that she thanked God not only with words, but with action. And she remembered that he is the giver. It's not just about the gift, it's about the giver. So whatever the gift, the blessings, the favor, the provision, the answered prayers that you have had in your life, it's not just about the blessing itself. It's about who has blessed you. It's about our Heavenly Father. It goes beyond just saying thank you. It's truly taking time to recognize his hand in responding to your wants and your needs so that we can honor him in that way. And in fact, in 1 Samuel, Hannah says, "My heart rejoices in the Lord." And it's just this greatest expression of gratitude about not just receiving his goodness, but glorifying him, rejoicing in him, which that goes beyond just saying thank you. It's a worshipful act of trust. So how can you rejoice in the Lord today? Because I know that you've got blessings in your life, my friend. I know you've got favor in your life. I know that God has shown up for you, and I would love to know what that is. So go to Facebook right now, write it in the comment section, and I'm going to come back, and I'm going to read those comments live here on air.
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If we walk in the light as he is in the light, we have fellowship with one another. 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

0: June 12th. It is beautiful outside. I know my son has a pool day planned here today. Hope you're having a wonderful Friday so far. I'm Donna. It's our prayer time together. We are already coming into this 11 o'clock hour. And I don't know what mood you have today. What's your mood today? Are you happy? Are you frustrated? Are you stressed? Are you tired? Are you cheerful? Are you having a great day? I don't know. But what if one of the quickest ways that you could change your mood, if needed, is just to change your focus? It's amazing how easily stress can just take center stage. I know. And we replay our problems. We worry about what's coming up in the future. And before long, the blessings that we've already been given, even just already today, they just somehow fade into the background because we center our attention on what is not serving us. But gratitude, here we go, y'all. Gratitude has got a way of shifting our perspective. So I want you, I invite you, I encourage you, I motivate you, I want to motivate you right now just to stop and take a moment, just a moment. And I want you to think in your own heart of hearts about what all is going right in your life. Can you do that right now? What's going right in your life? Do you have a roof over your head? Do you have food on the table? Do you have people who care about you? Do you have a God that loves you? Do you have strength that has gotten you through things in the past, getting you to where you are now in life, not breaking you, maybe bending, but not breaking you? I mean, when we intentionally reflect on the things that are going right in our life, then you're going to immediately start to see God's goodness, blessings, favor, protection, provision. Now, that doesn't mean that problems disappear, but they no longer get to take center stage. They don't have to chip away at your peace because you're above it. So I just really want to encourage you to focus today on the things going right and to embrace that perspective as we pray together. Heavenly Father, God, I thank you for the gift of another day. And Lord, when stress tries to steal our peace or tries to take over with myself or anybody praying in this moment, Lord, will you just come in and divinely help us to pause and to remember and to see your goodness? Father, we invite you to open our eyes to all the many ways that you have blessed our lives in the past and how you're blessing our lives right now in the present, both big and small, because we choose to have our heart tuned in to gratitude today. Seeing how you've been faithful before, how you're being faithful now, and we know and trust that you will continue to be faithful again and again. So help us to focus more on your blessings, not our burdens. Help us to focus more on your sovereignty, not our stress. Knowing that you have authority over all things in our life, trying to steal our attention away from you. God, we choose you and we choose to refocus right now in this very moment on all the blessings and provision that you have so just lovingly given us. Thank you so much, God, for all of it. Thank you for the people in our lives. God, we just want to take this moment again and give you all the glory and all the praise. And that light that is inside of us, that light that lives within us, we want to shine it back to you right now in this very moment, in Jesus' name. Amen.
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0: Victory 91.5. That was Mac Brock, and the song is called The Greatest Victory. And you are listening to Victory 91.5. Hey, y'all, I'm Donna. It is a beautiful Hallelujah Friday. I just got off the phone with Natalie, and I'm going to share her praise report in just a minute. But first, I want to give you the opportunity to get those calls coming in, and I can share several of them at one time. But you know what? I want to read you first a verse from Psalm 150. It's verse 6, and you know this verse. It says, "Let everything that has breath praise the Lord. Praise the Lord." It's the very last verse in the book of Psalm. That's how the book of Psalms closes out. Let everything that has breath praise the Lord. And if you have breath in your lungs right now, if you're listening right now and you have breath in your lungs, then you have a reason to praise God already, right? If you're breathing, that means God is still working in your life. If you're breathing, that means God is still giving you life. If you're breathing, you have a reason to praise. And I want to know what that reason is. What's going on in your life that's praiseworthy? Has God blessed you some way? Has he helped out in a situation in some way? Has he helped with your finances or a relationship or something at work? I don't know, something around your house even. You tell me. It can be big, it can be small. But I would love to know anything going on in your life that you are just grateful for. What are you grateful for today? Pick up the phone and let's praise God together. I would love to meet you. I would love to talk to you. So don't be shy. Whip out that cell phone right now and just dial 770-781-9150. That is our studio line. The studio line is open. I'm right here to answer your phone call. 770-781-9150. Call me now. Hallelujah Friday. What are you thankful for?
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preach the word. Be prepared in season and out of season. Correct, rebuke, and encourage with great patience and careful instruction. 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

0: Love it, love it, love it. Praising God for what he's done. And that is exactly what we do here together on Hallelujah Fridays here at Victory 91.5. I'm Donna. I'm so grateful and glad that you are listening right now. And I'm thankful for one of our listeners who called in just a few minutes ago, Natalie. Hey, Natalie. Now, Natalie has been keeping me abreast with her journey. She had some unfortunate situations happen with her last job. And she called me several months ago and saying that, you know what? I'm saying Hallelujah Friday because even in the difficulty of looking for a new job, needing a new job, being a single mom, I still just want to give God all the glory. My faith is still in him because I know that he works for the good for those who love him. And that was her Hallelujah Friday and prayer request at the same time several months back. And she just called me. We were just chatting and she landed a great new job. She is going to be teaching high schoolers. She's a teacher, got a new teacher or a new teaching position, and she starts at the beginning of this new upcoming school year that's going to be happening in August. So congratulations to Natalie, not just for your new job, but the fact that you held on to faith even when things were tough, even when things were difficult, and you said, I know God's got my back, but it's about his timing, not my own. And you continued just to live out your faith. And he rewarded that. He honored that. And now here you are with this new, exciting high school teaching position. So good job, Natalie. That is definitely something for Hallelujah Friday for sure. Y'all, our phone lines are open. I'm here till 3. Call me anytime with something going on in your life that we can just praise God for and give him credit for. The number to call, pull out your cell phone. I'm here right by the phone. I would love to get your name. What area are you calling from? And what is just praiseworthy in your life? Let's share that together, and I can share it here on air. And then we can all celebrate as brothers and sisters in Christ, one big family with our Heavenly Father who deserves our praise. 770-781-9150. The number's on our website if you forget it, but you can just pull out your phone and call me right now. 770-781-9150. Phone lines are open.
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0: I love that song. Wow, that one just touches my heart. How You Made Me is by Caleb Meekum. Thank you so much for listening to Victory 91.5. I'm Donna here with you on Hallelujah Friday. The phone lines are open, so feel free to give me a call at 770-781-9150. And the phone number is on our website if you need a friendly reminder, so you can give me a call and tell me what you're thankful for today. But in the meantime, did you hear the one about the tug? Yeah. It's a little short little inspirational story, and it's called The Tug. Super short. It goes like this. There was a little boy who was flying a kite on a really windy day, and the kite actually climbed so high that it eventually disappeared into the clouds. And a man was walking by who was looking, and he stopped, and he had to ask, how do you know the kite is still up there if you can't see it? And the boy just smiled, and he says, because I still feel the tug. That's it. But you know what? It parallels faith. Because isn't faith a lot like that, y'all? There are days when God feels so close and we can just see him, basically, right? We see him working in our lives. We see his fingerprint. And then there are days when we can't seem to see what he's doing at all. But then all of a sudden, there's a Bible verse. And it speaks directly to our heart or directly to the situation of something we're going through. Or maybe a song comes on the radio that feels like it was played at just the right time, specifically just for you. Or a door opens up at just the right time. Or there's an answer to a prayer that you've been praying for a long time, and then poof, suddenly it happens. All of these things. You know, we may not always see God, but we can still feel his tug. We can still feel that gentle tug of his presence, reminding us, yes, I am still here. Yes, we are still connected. Because sometimes being connected to God isn't about having to see him move or work clearly, but it's just about having that clarity where we recognize his tug.
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2: This spring marks the 32nd anniversary of the Rwandan genocide, in which nearly a million people in this African nation were slaughtered in only a few days' time. Hutu and Tutsi families have grieved the loss of loved ones, and that includes Dally.
3: Her husband and one of her sons were killed, and she just couldn't forgive those who killed her loved ones. True forgiveness came when she learned about Christ's work at the cross, about which she was reading in her Bible. So she recalled that Jesus asked his father to forgive those who punished him.
2: Reading those words of Jesus in her very own Bible is what helped Dally find the grace and gumption to forgive those who murdered her family. And today, 100 in her small village in Rwanda have said yes to Jesus after seeing how he's brought healing to Dally and to so many. You've sent 7,000 Bibles. Let's keep this going. Ray?
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What is this word impossible to Yahweh? Who is the one that brought us?

lie. Oh God, you are my God. I earnestly search for you. My soul thirsts for you. My whole body longs for you in this parched and weary land where there is no water. I have seen you in your sanctuary and gazed upon your power and glory. Victory 91.5, the sound of revival.

Amen and amen. That was the live performance version of the song called God of the Breakthrough. I'm Donna, here with you on Hallelujah Friday. Don't forget to go to our Facebook and our Instagram page, our social media, where you can write in the comment section what you're grateful for, what you're thankful for, what is praiseworthy in your life. And I'm going to come back on here and read those comments on air. Plus, our phone lines are open till 3. But speaking of breakthrough, that song again was called God of the Breakthrough. You never know who needs a breakthrough as you're just going about your regular, ordinary day. I mean, have you ever wondered what the person standing next to you might be carrying on the inside despite the smile that they are showing up on the outside? Because the truth is, so many of our hardest battles, they're fought inwardly. We carry them quietly.

0: quietly on the inside. So you're never going to know all these different strangers that you're passing, what they're dealing with in their life. You might go to the grocery store and there's a cashier who smiles at you and does what they need to do, but they're really going through something hard on the inside. Or the coworker at your job who's not going to share the sadness or the grief or the relationship problems, the marriage problems. They're not going to share that. You don't know what they're dealing with. Maybe there's people that are in the car next to you as you're driving and they're two steps away from just crying. They're just trying to hold it all together, but you don't know because you don't know them. And my point is, these are all the reasons and so many more why it's so important for us just to be kind at all times, kind to strangers, smiling, chatting in the grocery line, a compliment, patience, holding a door open for somebody. You never know what somebody else is going through. And it's just, you know, so important that we live a lifestyle of kindness, because you never know the impact that just an act of kindness can make on somebody else's day or in their heart. So I encourage you today to continue the rest of this Friday, going into this weekend, just living a lifestyle of kindness, even to strangers. I feel that, you know, God, you never know, can put a stranger who's hurting, even though they don't show it on the outside, in your path so that you can show them a little bit of kindness, even if it's for a 5-second interaction. You never know. You never know. So let's pray about that together right now as we continue to kick off Friday afternoon. Heavenly Father, God, we always want to start off and just say thank you and genuinely mean it. Thank you for the gift of another day that is so full of opportunities and people that you are arranging to put in our path. God, help us all to be quick to show kindness today and this weekend. Lord, open our eyes spiritually to the people all around us to help us be a little bit more in tune and aware, giving us the hearts that reflect your love, your light, your kindness, the kindness that Jesus modeled when he was here walking the earth around so many people. God, if you could just remind our spirits that everyone we meet is probably carrying some burden in some way, shape, or form that we'll never know about, but Lord, that you could use our words or our actions or even just our smallest gestures that could bring a smile to somebody else today, that could bring hope somehow, some way today, maybe encouragement, a little comfort maybe to somebody who needs it. God, you can use us. We are here and we are inviting you to use us to be a light of kindness in this world today and this weekend. We are honored to do it, Lord, and we just continue to try to strive to be more and more like Jesus every day. And it's in his name that we pray, God. Amen.
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1: I Do It Again is the name of that song by Andrew Rip. I love it so much. Hey, y'all, I'm Donna Rodriguez here with you, Victory 91.5. Now, the phone lines are open, so you are more than welcome. I invite you to call me because I'm sitting right here by the studio line. It is 770-781-9150. Get it? Victory 91.5. And our phone number ends in 9150. In case you need to use that to remember it. But yeah, 770-781-9150. I'm right here by the phone. Would love for you to call me for Hallelujah Friday. What is going on in your life that is praiseworthy? Tell me what you're grateful for, you're thankful for. I would love to chat with you. So that is going on here today until 3 o'clock. And our phone number is on the website in case you forget. Again, 770-781-9150. But speaking about our website, victory.radio, when you do that, go

0: there, scroll down, and click on Bible League. I know you've heard a lot about it, you guys, but our partnership with them for this year is coming to an end, and the numbers have really started to jump up the past week, and that is really, really motivating to see. So thank you so much for everybody that has donated to our partnership. And the reason we call it a partnership, you guys, is because we get to be a part of what they are doing all around the world. This is a phenomenal ministry, something that is definitely worth our supporting and yours, which we get to do. It's a blessing. It's a blessing that we get to be a part of. So all you have to do is donate $5. That's it. $5 takes a Bible and translate it from Genesis to Revelation, and that Bible gets added to all the Bibles that they are taking all around the world into places that we probably would never go. Places like tribes and villages down in Africa. Places that are practicing other religions or witchcraft or voodoo. Yeah, this is a real deal, y'all. And then we've got the ministry of Bible League International, where they are putting on the full armor of God. And they've got people going into these exact remote places. And they're going to start introducing them and teaching and preaching about Jesus Christ and how Jesus can save them from all of that. It's incredible, but they need Bibles. And that's why we call it a partnership, because that's our part of how this all works. Our part is to provide the Bibles for them. And every $5 that you donate does exactly that. So go to victory.radio right now. Go donate $5. It takes $5 and 5 minutes of your time, and done. You've just shined the light into other places all around the world. Yeah, it's that easy. Or if you donate $25, now you have added 5 Bibles. If you donate $100, you have added 20 Bibles. It's incredible. It's such an amazing thing to be a part of. So go check it out. Victory.radio, scroll down, click on Bible League, and go be a light, be a blessing right now.
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2: I have a love-hate relationship with GPS. Like, there have been times I'm driving in my car, going down the freeway, and the GPS says, turn right at the next off-ramp. I'm like, you don't turn right at the next off-ramp. You stay on the 405. Turn right at the next off-ramp. Now, pull over to the street. Okay, go left. Go right. Go. 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Jump up and down 3 times. Wait, what? Go in the In-N-Out Burger. 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Get arrested. 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But listen, God's GPS is always right. It will never mislead you. We have the fire of the Holy Spirit empowering us to do His will, and we have His peace that will help us to know which way to go.
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That is Stars Go Dim right here on Victory 91.5. Thank you so much for letting us be a part of your Hallelujah Friday. I'm Donna Rodriguez, and it is that very special time of day where we turn our attention to a special word, a message, a sermon from Pastor Chuck Ramsey from Restoration Church, which is located in Alpharetta, by the way. You can hear a new sermon from him every Monday through Friday right here, right around this time, 12:30. Ish, give or take. And today, Pastor Chuck Ramsey, he is starting the sermon called You Have Never Been This Way Before. And it's part of that big sermon series called Living in the Place of Promise. But this particular message, again, is You Have Never Been This Way Before. And it is brought to you by Manor House.

0: 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So we're first going to hear a quick word from Rock Creek Manor Properties and then jump right into today's message. And if you want more information about Restoration Church, you can just go to their website, which is restorationchurch.faith. 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
1: 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Around here, we love the Word, we love people, and we love helping people understand the Word. Jesus taught that knowing the truth brings real freedom, and that's what this time is all about. So settle in and get ready for truth right in the middle of your day.
2: Joshua Code, learning how to live in the land or the place of promise, week number three. And today, I want to title the sermon, You Have Never Been This Way Before. You have never been this way before. We're going to read from Joshua 3, and the text pretty much preaches itself. So I'm going to just add some comments. And there are 24 chapters in Joshua, and so we got 21 more weeks left in this series. Aren't you encouraged and excited about that? Our friend Nathan Finocchio said about one of his professors in Bible college that you cut them open, they bleed the book of Joshua. The book of Joshua is a great book. It's a picture of New Testament living. Joshua is a picture of Jesus. His name in the Hebrew actually is the same for Jesus. His name was Hosea, Numbers 13, Moses, which means salvation. Moses changed his name to Joshua, which means the Lord is our salvation, or the Lord saves. But this morning, I want to talk to you about you have never been this way before. How many of you love routine? You like no surprises. You like the predictable, the comfortable, the safe, secure. How many of you? How many of you wish your husband understood that and would get along with the program? Nobody likes to be stretched, to do something a different way, to be taken somewhere where there's so many X factors. But I want to talk to you this morning about the fact that God is calling you to a place you have never been before. The review from chapter 1 in Joshua, really the kind of the basis, the foundational points for this whole sermon series is, number one, God told Joshua, Moses is dead. The past is in the past. Moses had his day. It was a good day. God used him miraculously, but he's dead. Now you're the man. So we got to move into the future. Second, he said to Joshua, you got to be strong and courageous. How many of you know in a time of cultural compromise, spiritual leaders have to be courageous? Come on. How many of you know? And you need one. If you don't have one, you need to find one. And you need to pray that your spiritual leader is courageous. Come on, somebody say amen. God said to Joshua, you're going to have to be strong and courageous. Thirdly, he said, I will be with you. As I was with Moses, I'm going to be with you. And then fourthly, he says, I'm going to give you every place you go. If you go there, you can have there, wherever you go. You put your foot there, I'll give it to you. Then God says, but I want you to meditate on my word 24/7, 365. And that's a picture for all of us. We've got to be dedicated people of the word. The Bible doesn't say read the word or memorize the word. It says study the word, meditate, let it get in you. And then God says, be careful to obey what you learn in my word. And then lastly, if you do that, you will be prosperous and successful. And brothers and sisters, whether you receive it or not, I'm just praying over you in this atmosphere, our church family, that this is going to be a place.

It's where people gather who are prosperous and successful. So if you don't want it, sorry, you're in the wrong room. Here comes prosperity and success. How many of you say, bring it on, PC? I'm ready. Seriously, bring it on. That is your inheritance. But we got to get you there. So let's read from Joshua 3. We'll read once again today all 17 verses. In verse 1, chapter 3 opens up and says, early in the morning, Joshua and all the Israelites set out from Shittim and went to the Jordan where they camped before crossing over. After 3 days, the officers went throughout the camp giving orders to the people. All right, this is the moment. When you see the Ark of the Covenant of the Lord, or the covenant of his presence, when you see the Ark of the Covenant of the Lord, your God, and the Levitical priests or the spiritual leaders carrying it, you are to move out from your positions and follow it. Then you will know which way to go, since you have never been this way before. But keep a distance of about 2,000 cubits between you and the ark. Do not go near it. Joshua told the people, consecrate yourselves, for tomorrow the Lord will do amazing things among you. Consecrate yourselves, for tomorrow the Lord will do amazing things among you. Joshua said to the priests, you take up the Ark of the Covenant and pass on ahead of the people. So they took it up and went ahead of them. And the Lord said to Joshua, today I will begin to exalt you in the eyes of all Israel, so they may know that I am with you as I was with Moses. Tell the priests who carry the Ark of the Covenant, when you reach the edge of the Jordan's waters, the Jordan River, go and stand in the river. Joshua said to the Israelites, come here and listen to the words of the Lord your God. This is how you will know that the living God is among you. We all want to know that, need to know that, and that he will certainly drive out before you the Canaanites, Hittites, Hivites, Perizzites, Alabamites, Girgashites, Amorites, and Jebusites. See, the Ark of the Covenant of the Lord of all the earth. He's the Lord over all the earth. He's just giving, he can give us the whole, but he's giving us this one piece. He's the Lord of all the earth. We'll go into the Jordan ahead of you. Now then, choose 12 men from the tribes of Israel, one from each tribe. And as soon as the priests who carry the Ark of the Lord of all the earth, there it is again, as soon as they set foot in the Jordan, its waters flowing downstream will be cut off and stand up in a heap. So when the people broke camp to cross the Jordan, the priest carrying the Ark of the Covenant went ahead of them. Now the Jordan is at flood stage, all during harvest. Yet as soon as the priests who carried the Ark reached the Jordan and their feet touched the water's edge, the water from upstream stopped flowing. It piled up in a heap a great distance away at a town called Adam in the vicinity of Zarethan, while the water flowing down to the Sea of Araba, or that is the Dead Sea, was completely cut off. Amazing miracle. So the people crossed over opposite Jericho. The priests who carried the Ark of the Covenant of the Lord stopped in the middle of the Jordan and stood on dry ground while all Israel passed by until the whole nation had completed the crossing on dry ground. It's a pivotal moment. Can you just say amen to the reading of God's word and the miraculous miracles contained in God's word? Amen? How many of you claim those miracles are for us today? This is a picture of what God has done, can do, is going to do, and will do. Come on, somebody. So again, for those, if you haven't been here with us, and I like to preach to the lowest common denominator, if you don't understand scripture, don't have biblical knowledge, and many don't, about these historical great stories in the Old Testament. This is the whole theme of the Old Testament, pretty much. God's people, the Israelites, the Hebrews, or the Jewish people, the seed of Abraham. And through a series of events in the book of Joshua and the book of Genesis, they get into Egypt, and they're in bondage, serving as slaves, just miserable human existence. For 400 and some years, the people of God, enslaved, no hope, can't get out.
But God miraculously delivers them. And through the Passover lamb and the 10 plagues, and God opens the Red Sea, they go out, and then here comes Pharaoh's army, the Egyptian army, and they drown in that same sea. So they're out,

And they're at the moment, the pivotal moment, where they get to go into the land of promise. And this whole series is about what can we distill and learn in this opportunity we have as a nation, where this amazing shift, whether you like it or not, or agree with it or not, you can't, God's answering prayers, it appears. Something's shifting. And it's remarkable, and we don't want to miss. God, what would you have us do with this opportunity before us? So we're in a pivotal moment. They were in the same. 40 years after wandering, 40 years in the wilderness, they stand on the edge of their promised land, their destiny. The Jordan River is the only thing between them in that place of promise and destiny. And I just want to remind you, brothers and sisters, this needs to be on the back of your palm, on your hard drive, on your screensaver. Deuteronomy 6:23. Moses said, God, he brought us out from there to bring us in and give us the land he has promised. How many of you will claim, God didn't just bring me out of bondage to lead me in the wilderness, but to take me in to the place of promise? How many of you received that? Now, there's some, you gotta pay attention, be conscientious to get out of the wilderness into the place of promise. So, three things. I said the text pretty much preaches itself, but I'm going to just highlight. No alliteration. They don't all start with the same letter. I'm just pulling, extracting like three phrases. And the first one is, since you have never been this way before, you've never been like this, never been this route. Joshua 3, verse 3, the B part, and verse 4, when you see the Ark of the Covenant or of his presence and the Levitical priest carrying it, you are to move out from your positions and follow it, the Ark of his presence. And in following him, his presence, then you will know which way to go, since you have never been this way before. What do you do in a pivotal moment in your life? When you have never been this way before, how do you know what you should do, which way to go? You follow the Ark. You don't start a business and then ask God to bless it. You don't start dating someone, get engaged, and then ask God, is this the one? And so many times we just follow our emotions and then we ask God to bless it. What do you do in a pivotal moment? You pray, you ask God for direction, reveal your presence, and then you follow him. Jesus even said, I don't even say anything unless I first hear the Holy Spirit saying it. I don't do anything unless I see that God's already at work there. And so what do you do in a pivotal moment? Because that's where we are. In Exodus chapter 25, we see Moses getting the instructions on building that piece of furniture called the Ark of his presence. This is not the Ark that Noah built. It's much smaller. It's a piece of furniture in the tabernacle. In chapter 25 of Exodus, it says, then have them make a sanctuary for me, and I will dwell among them. Make this tabernacle and all its furnishings exactly like the pattern I will show you. Have them make an ark or a chest of acacia wood. And then there's 11 verses, and he tells them exactly what materials to use, the dimensions. And then in verse 22, God says, there, above the cover, between the two cherubim, those wings that are over the Ark of the Covenant Law, I will meet with you and give you all my commands for the Israelites. That ark that the priests were to carry out into that river, taking them a route they had never been before. That piece of furniture was way more than just a piece of furniture. It was the place in all of the earth where God actually dwelled. It wasn't symbolic of his presence. That ark in all the earth, that's where God was. There's nothing we have that can really compare to it. It was serious business. It wasn't a good luck charm. Said, when you see the Ark of the Covenant of the Lord your God, and the Levitical priest carrying it, you're to move out and follow it.

then you will know which way to go. But then he said also, but keep a distance from it. Don't get too close. And you know, God's presence in the Old Testament, the Ark and the Holy of Holies, man, you don't get these Jesus is my boyfriend, God's the man upstairs kind of approach to it. It's more than a good luck charm. It's serious business when we start talking about God and his presence. Don't get casual or reckless with the Ark. Moses, at one time, when he was still leading them through, he's frustrated and he asked God, you've been telling me it's my job to lead these people, but you have not let me know who you will send with me. And then Moses says, remember, these people, they belong to you. And then God says in Exodus 33, verse 14 and 15, the Lord replied back to Moses, I'm going to go with you. My presence will go with you, and I will give you rest. Then Moses said to him, if your presence does not go with us, do not send us up from here. Now, I've just changed the page a little bit. We've gone back from Joshua about to take them in, and Moses is in the middle of that 40 years, and he's on a mountain saying, God, how are we going to do this? You haven't told me who's coming with me. And God says, I am. It's my presence. I want to go with you. And then Moses makes that classic statement. He says, if you don't go, we'd rather stay right here. How many of you would rather be in the wilderness with him than in the promised land without him? Now you clap, but you don't know. That's a tricky choice. But what we're getting at right here is valuing the presence of God. And brothers and sisters, we're a vertical church. We honor and value and teach that the Bible clearly says, it may not be an ark or a piece of furniture, but you can't see him right now. But God is here. His very presence is here. When I preach, often I preach with great accountability, knowing he's not going to hear about my sermon through you. He's here. Bible says when we gather in his name, two or three, he'll be there. The Bible's all about, he told the woman at the well whose life was jacked up in John 4, my father is seeking worshipers who will worship in spirit and truth. Why? Because Psalm 22 verse 3 says that God is enthroned amidst the praises of his people. You may not be able to see him, but he's here. And we want him here. And this is why many of you, when you first came to this church, it's funny on one hand, but not on the other, where people will meet me the first time and they'll say, I like the vibe of this place. And there's something many of you have picked up on, and it's more than, there's a lot of passion. People actually sing here. There's a lot of lifting of the hands. And you realize that's a little bit intense, but you know there's something more than that. I'll bet you half of you, when you first came here, your first service, you fought back tears. Why was that? Because God was here, and we want him to be here. And he wants to be here. He wants to be here in undeniable ways. Can I get a witness? This is why grown men in the last couple of years have reached out to our office to ask. More than one grown man has reached out to ask, what's in the atmosphere? What do y'all put in the carpet and the diffuser? Because literally they have reached out to say, my allergies act up when I come to your church, and they have to fight back the tears. God help us. It's comical on one hand, but not on the other. Oh, do you realize the God of the whole world is here right now in our midst? Let's honor him right now. Come on. We praise you, Almighty God. We honor you, Lord.
and we need you, Lord.

0: And when we recognize your presence, we will know which way we need to go, because we have never been this way before. Oh God, help us to recognize your presence. Number two, the second thing I want to share with you this morning. Joshua says in verse 5, consecrate yourselves. Please listen closely to me. Joshua told the people, consecrate yourselves, for tomorrow the Lord will do amazing things among you. You don't consecrate yourself, the Lord won't do amazing things among you. Consecrate. You do the consecrating. It's an act of faith. Position yourself. Get ready. Prepare yourself. Be devoted. This is a moment. The word consecrate is to sanctify, prepare, dedicate, be separate. I like tabooed, to set apart, devote. Jordan's saying says, consecration refers to the way we dedicate ourselves to the things of God through specific, sacrificial acts. In the Bible, there's a lot about consecration. The firstborn male was consecrated, the priest, Samuel, Samson, John the Baptist. And here in Joshua, God says, consecrate yourselves. In times of compromise and decline, the book of Joel, the prophet, he called the people to a sacred assembly. Let's consecrate it. Let's regroup. Let's recalibrate. Let's remember who we are. Let's separate ourselves from these things, the spirit of the world. And there's three things I want you to know. Consecration is relational in nature. You're consecrated to a person. You're not consecrated to a theology or philosophy or ideology. In Titus chapter 2, it says, for the grace of God has appeared that offers salvation to all people. Grace, we just sang about it. It teaches us to say no to ungodliness and worldly passions and to live self-controlled, upright, godly lives. And that's consecration. While we wait for the blessed hope, the appearing of the glory of our great God and Savior, Jesus Christ, who gave himself for us to redeem us from all wickedness and to purify. Remember, we're consecrated to a person. God did all of that through Jesus to purify for himself a people that are his very own, eager to do what is good. God has saved you, not so you don't sin anymore. He has saved you for himself. The relationship with him. 1 Peter 2:9, but you are a chosen people, royal priesthood, holy nation, God's special possession, that you may declare the praises of him who called you out of darkness into his wonderful light. God made all the universe and it's mighty spiffy. He created all of creation and it's pretty majestic, but you, redeemed by Jesus, the Bible says you're his special possession. It's relational. The story of the Bible is a love story. It opens with a wedding, closes with a wedding. The Bible is the story of love. God is more like a lovesick lover than he is a moral policeman looking to write tickets. At the end of the Bible, Revelation 19 says, hallelujah. What do we see in the wedding? For our Lord God Almighty reigns. Let us rejoice and be glad and give him glory. For the wedding of the Lamb is coming. His bride, that's us, has made herself ready. Fine linen, bright and clean, was given her to wear. In the NIV, it says, fine linen stands for the righteous acts of God's holy people. You see, at the end of the Bible, the Christians aren't standing up pointing to people in hell going, I tried to tell you. At the end of the Bible, there's a wedding and you're invited.
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0: of Hope.
1: Oasis of Hope by Terrain, right here on Victory 91.5. Good afternoon, y'all. It's Hallelujah Friday. Yay, it's June the 12th. I'm Donna. It's our prayer time together. And I just wanted to lay a question on your heart before we go into prayer, because I always like to pray for something, you know, specific, and it changes with the hours. But right now, I just want to ask, what would happen? What do you think would happen if faith-filled believers, if we all spent less time focusing on what divides

0: and instead more time focusing on the one who unites us all. I mean it. Think about that for a second. Because we all come from different backgrounds. We all come from different denominations. We all come from different churches, life experiences. But we serve the same Savior. And when we choose to love in unity instead of criticism or judgment, then we become a powerful reflection of Christ to the whole world, no matter what denomination or what our background or our family upbringing or anything. There, we can bridge that divide with unity based on a love for Christ, a love for Jesus. And that doesn't mean that we're all the same, but it means that we are all moving in the same direction, which is toward heaven, which is towards shining the light of Christ, trying to be more like Jesus every single day, studying the Bible, reading the Bible, living out the Bible. So I just wanted to take a quick moment, and I wanted to go to God in prayer, and I wanted us to pray for unity, because we live in a world that's just chaos and constant divide. But what would it look like if you and me, if we started to bridge that gap of divide and we started to come together instead as one family with our Heavenly Father? Let's pray. Father God, Lord, we are so grateful for this day. We're so grateful going into this weekend here on Hallelujah Friday, Lord, where we just praise you and give you all the glory. And right now it's on our hearts, Lord, that you would unite our hearts in your love, helping us to encourage one another without judgment and to pray for one another without criticism and just to walk together in faith here on this side of heaven. So God, we're coming to you in prayer right now, asking that you would remove anything from each and every single one of us individually that causes unnecessary division. And just continue, Lord, to teach us to reflect the grace and the humility in the unconditional love of Jesus. Lord, we want to be known for our love and not our judgments. We want to be known that we are a light in this world, shining into places that are dark, that are full of divide and chaos and criticism. God, help us not to compare with one another, but just to love one another, to celebrate in each other's joys without competition, to be truly, genuinely grateful that we have brothers and sisters in Christ all around the world that we will meet someday. But right now, Lord, we're in a broken world that needs you. And believers need to come together and unify with just our love for Jesus, our love for your Son. And it's in his name that we pray. Amen.
1: The Lord will keep you from all harm. 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

0: Hey, my friends, that was Red Rocks Worship and the live worship song called So Much More. Ready for a miracle. Bring it on. Thank you, God. Amen. I'm Donna. It is Hallelujah Friday, my favorite day of the week, because I love being able to talk to you, our incredible listeners. And I would love to know what God has been doing in your life that you are grateful for. What has God been moving and stirring up in your life that you're grateful for? I want to know what is praiseworthy. And I just want to talk to you because I love talking to you guys. It's the highlight of my week is when you call and I get to chat with you. So do not be shy. Let's do that right now. The phone lines are open. The studio lines are open. So here is the phone number to call. Tell me your name. Tell me where you're calling from. Let's chat for a minute and just, you know, share with me what you're thankful for today. Share with me what you're truly grateful for today. If there's a birthday, let's give a shout out. If there's an anniversary, let's give a shout out. You tell me. It can be something big and specific and direct, or it can just be something small. You know, something small that God has just done in your life that you don't want to take for granted and you want to give him some glory and give him some praise. Let's do that together. Phone lines are open. 770-781-9150. Again, 770-781-9150. Call me now and just tell me here on Hallelujah Friday, what are you thankful for? And let's raise those praises together. 770-781-9150. 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

Victory 91.5. Hey, y'all. That was Influence Music. Thank you so much for letting us be a part of your Hallelujah Friday. I'm Donna. The song was called That's What the Blood Does. And check this out in just a second. As soon as I stop talking, we're immediately going into a song called When I Found You by a Christian artist named Blanca. And the reason I wanted to stop just for a quick moment, I just wanted to pause and share a little bit about her backstory, her testimony, and then jump right into her song so that you can feel a little bit more connected to the message of her song. And I feel a little bit connected to her too because Blanca is Puerto Rican, and so am I. So Blanca was Puerto Rican born, and she's a Christian pop and worship artist, and she has just been making a huge impact on contemporary Christian music lately. And her backstory is what I really wanted to share with you, though, because it's honestly such a big part of why her music just feels so real. You see, she grew up in a very broken home, a dysfunctional home, an unstable, scary home. Her father struggled with alcohol addiction and struggled with drug addiction. And because of his addictions, her parents separated, and that brought so much pain to little Blanca at the time. But she watched her father struggle. She watched him with the alcohol and the drugs, and it just brought all this pain and insecurity and emotional weight that no child should ever have to witness or bear, and yet she did.

And at a very young age, she was dealing with just so much fear that shaped the identity of her life. She said that her confidence was shattered. But then, y'all, here's where the story shifts. Fast forward a couple of years, and her father had a life-changing encounter with Jesus. He radically turned his life around, transformed, surrendered to God, became a Christian, and began to rebuild his family, getting back together with her mom, rebuilding on a new foundation founded and rooted in Christ. And that transformation and her family healing and coming back together and going through that process is just what sparks so many of her songs. It is awesome. And which is what led Blanca herself to accepting Jesus Christ in her life in her teenage years. Seeing her dad radically transform, it touched her in a way that is indescribable. And she's been very open about her personal struggles when she was a childhood going up. But then as an adult, she also went through a very painful divorce that she said put her in a season of just debilitating grief. And healing from that eventually is also in her music as well. So maybe you can relate to one of those things, an unstable, dysfunctional family life growing up. Or maybe you can relate to her saying that she was experiencing debilitating grief from a very painful divorce. So if that touches you in any way, then listen to this next song because it is Blanca and it's called When I Found You. It's a story about a girl who came from brokenness, found Jesus in the midst of all of it, and now uses her amazing voice to remind people that God can restore anything, that God is a God that makes the possible or makes the impossible possible, because that is what happened in her life. And here she is now, Blanca.

so much. Thank you so much for tuning in here to Victory 91.5. It is Friday, or as I've always said, my son says Fri-yay. Yay, it is the weekend. Yes, you made it through this week. I'm Donna Rodriguez. I hope you are having a wonderful day and that you're going to have a fantastic weekend. Now, originally they said it was going to rain all week this past week. Clearly that did not happen, but I do think that there is some rain in this weekend's forecast. So just heads up on that. In fact, I'm looking right now. Yeah, tomorrow and Sunday. It's still going to be super, super hot, though. But rain is supposed to come. So get out there today while you can and enjoy. Now, my son, he's been doing evening VBS. He's been doing VBS that's from 6 p.m. until 9 p.m. That's very weird, I thought. Not weird in a bad way, just weird in a different way. Because, you know, most VBSs are like from 9 a.m. to noon, something like that. But you know what? I'm really loving it. He is loving it, which is the most important part. But it's I don't know. He comes home, he's exhausted, and goes straight to bed. After 3 hours of intense awesomeness there at VBS. So, I don't know. I can see a little bit to it. It's good. It's good. But maybe your kids are involved in VBS as well. So many churches, in case you're interested, just go online and check it out. So many churches are offering incredible VBS programs this summer. Hey, y'all, really quick before we jump back into some more great music, because we've got Maddie Jane on the way. We've got Micah Christopher on the way. But I wanted to let you know that our phone lines are open. They are working again, so yay. And you can give me a call now. I would love to talk to any and every one of you. If you just pull out your cell phone and give me a call, it's Hallelujah Friday today. Woo-hoo! That is when you call me here at the station and you just tell me what you are personally grateful for. What are you thankful for? What is God doing in your life where you see his fingerprint moving in your life, blessing you, protecting you, providing for you, favor for you, whatever that might be. It can be anything under the sun, big or small, but as brothers and sisters in Christ, you guys, I would love

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Let us acknowledge the Lord. Let us press on to acknowledge Him. As surely as the sun rises, He will appear. He will come to us like the winter rains, like the spring rains that water the earth. Victory 91.5 and Victory.radio, the sound of revival.

Victory 91.5. We are kicking off this 2 o'clock hour right now here. Thank you so much for listening here on Hallelujah Friday. I'm Donna. That was Micah Christopher, Land of the Living. So I got a text this morning from a very close, very, very close friend of mine. And his aunt died this morning, passed away, and they were very, very close, a very close-knit family. And in fact, his mom and his aunt just lived down the street from one another, so they could still be very much a part of each other's lives for decades, actually. So it's basically like a second mom. And just stricken with grief and sadness this morning, handling the loss. And, you know, I lost my dad, and I know so many of you listening, you've lost a loved one somewhere along the way in your life, too. Or maybe you're going through a loss even right now. And my mother, when we lost my dad, my mom said this particular quote, and it's just stuck with me ever since. She said, you know, grief never leaves you. You just learn to live with it. And that line hits really hard because in some ways it feels true, but yet it's not the whole truth, in my opinion. Because the pain of a loss, it can change shape over time, meaning it doesn't have to define your every single day. What once felt like it was just this constant, overwhelming wave just washing over you at any given moment, over time, it can slowly just become something that you learn to carry, but you learn to carry it with more strength. You'll learn to carry it with more peace. Even moments of light, again, when it shines, you can still be carrying it. And God doesn't erase the love that you had for the person you've lost. He holds that love with him and for you. And somehow God gently teaches our hearts how not just to breathe again, but how to move forward without feeling like you're still betraying the past. Does that make sense? So if you're in a place today, or if you've been in a place in the past where you're feeling grief, you're struggling with sadness, it hurts, I just want to tell you that it's okay if you're not okay. Healing is a process. It's a process that God wants to walk with you through, holding your hand. Healing isn't about pretending that the grief isn't real. It's about discovering that God is literally carrying you through it because he loves you.

0: loved your loved one too. So I just want to take a moment because this is fresh on my heart from my friend sharing this news with me. I just want to sit here and I just want to pray for anybody and everybody who has ever lost a loved one and what that feels like. Let's pray. Heavenly Father, we turn to you right now because you understand grief. You understand hurt and pain. Jesus felt it firsthand. So for the person that's listening right now who is sitting with grief, I just pray that you will meet them right in the middle of it with an overwhelming sense of peace that goes beyond understanding. Strength, comfort. And even though the memories feel heavy, Father, I just pray that you will still shine light into their heart and in their life. When silence sounds loud, God, just be their peace, be their rock. And if people are wondering if they'll ever feel whole ever again, will you please remind them that you are still restoring what feels broken and that you are still right there with them in the midst of pain, and you are the one hugging on them and loving on them and nurturing them and providing the comfort and strength that we need. Father, teach our hearts all how to carry both love and healing at the same time. And I do pray for healing. Not that the grief will ever go away, like my mom said, but Lord, that we can still walk forward in the spiritual confidence that we will see our loved ones again because they are with you and you are taking care of them just like you take care of us here on this side of heaven. God, just wrap your love all around those who need it right now in this moment. Lord, let us feel that love. Genuinely feel it from the inside out. And I give it all to you in the name of Jesus Christ. Amen.
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Through Jesus, let us continually offer to God a sacrifice of praise, the fruit of lips that boldly profess His name, the sound of revival. 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

Hello, hello, hello. It is Friday. Woohoo! Friday, June the 12th. I'm Donna Rodriguez here with you on our Hallelujah Friday. And this is it, you guys. This is the last

0: I'm going to open up the phone lines for the day. It won't happen again until next week, so don't miss the opportunity. Pull out your phones right now. Be careful if you're driving. Pull out the phones right now and give me a call, because this is it. This is your last one of the day for you to share what you're thankful for today. Share what is good in your life, what is going good in your heart. How has God moved in your life or answered a prayer for you, for a loved one? Where is God's fingerprint in your life lately? Maybe for you, maybe for somebody in your family, maybe for your church or your community, or I don't know, you tell me, just something good. Let's go into the weekend celebrating God. Let's go into the weekend celebrating His goodness. Let's go into the weekend giving Him all the credit that He is due and praising Him. What is praiseworthy in your life? Don't be shy. Give me a call right now. Here's the number. Are you ready? Are you ready? Are you ready? It is 770-781-9150. Again, 770-781-9150. 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Brothers and sisters in Christ, giving God all the glory, shining our light back to Him, pointing our finger back up to God, saying thank you. Just thank you. He deserves it, does He not? All right, call me now, 770-781-9150. Phone lines are open for the last time of today.
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That's one of my favorite songs. I absolutely love that song by Jamie McDonald. Ain't No Way. I'm just here in the studio. I'm just bebopping around to that song, singing it out loud, although nobody would want to hear me sing. But still, I can't help it. I love that song. I'm Donna here on Hallelujah Friday, and I just want to say thank you so much to Miss Nancy. Nancy just called in a few minutes ago and had the best Hallelujah Friday to end this day with. So thank you so much for calling. So Nancy has been sewing since she was 10 years old. She's been sewing all of her life, and God gave her this special talent, this ability. Now, I do not have that talent. I don't even know how to sew a button. That is the truth, unfortunately. I don't, but she does. And she said that she just went through a season where she just lost some joy from her heart. She just lost joy is what she said. She's been alone, and she said that she started praying to God just to restore some joy back in her life while she still can. And all of a sudden, here it is. God laid it on her heart to start quilting again. And now she literally, as we were talking on the phone, she was quilting, and she is finding people who just need a little extra TLC. People that are, you know, coming out of surgeries, people that are at home, other people that are alone, going through a hard time. And now she is finding joy again. I could hear it in her voice, quilting. And she just said that that on the quilts, she also embroiders if it's the person's name, like this was especially made for, and then the name, and she also writes, "This is the day the Lord has made. Let us rejoice and be glad in it." And she puts that on the quilts as well. And that just warmed my heart. And I told her just now on the phone, I said, "Oh my goodness, on Hallelujah Fridays, that's my favorite go-to verse. I always share that verse on a Friday. This is the day the Lord has made. Let us rejoice and be glad in it." So what are you glad for? What are you happy about? And that's what I want you to call and tell me and share with me. So Nancy, thank you again for that phone call. And thank you for what you're doing. It's also like your own personal ministry. The fact that you're funding it on your own, you're doing it from your own heart, and you just want to make people smile and feel seen and feel loved. And now you have also restored your own joy in being able to quilt. God gave you the ability and the equipment to do it. And it just makes my heart smile that your heart is now smiling too. So thank you for that phone call. All right, you guys, don't forget Hallelujah Friday. You can always go to our

0: Facebook page or our Instagram page, and you can write in a comment of what you are grateful for, and I'll come back and read it on air as well. All right, we got great songs coming up here in just a second. We got CeCe Winans on the way, Seth Schleter on the way, but first, Joseph O'Brien in just a minute.
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lies. I have questioned if you could, and when it led me to the cross, only then I understood that even in the ruthless pain,

0: Seth Schleter right there here on Victory 91.5, Valley of Worship. And this is a worship station. We are the sound of revival, Victory 91.5. Thanks so much for letting us be a part of your day. I'm Donna Rodriguez. It is my time to say goodbye. We've got Corey here. She's going to be starting 3 o'clock hour with you. And you can keep the calls coming in. I'm sure Corey would love to still get your calls about whatever your praise report is for Hallelujah Friday. Don't forget, you can still go on to Facebook and to Instagram and make sure you take a second and write in there into the comment section what you're thankful for today, how God has been moving in your life or into the life of a loved one, and write it down. And then when I come back on Monday, whatever has been written over the weekend about your praise reports, what is praiseworthy in your life, I'm going to come here on air on Monday morning and I'm going to read them and share them so we can all give the glory to God there together. But I do hope you have a wonderful weekend. It's supposed to rain a little bit. Shouldn't be too bad. Still going to be super warm, super hot. So that's good. I've got my son's VBS closing ceremonies going on tonight because they had their evening VBS all week. So that's going to be exciting. So that's what I'm going to be doing. Don't really have much else planned for the weekend. But yeah, I hope that you do and you enjoy your weekend. Thank you so much for listening. Again, Facebook, Instagram, go check it out, Victory 91.5. God bless all of you. I'll be back with more humor and heart on Sunday first before I come back here on Monday morning. All right, guys, Bible League as well. Don't forget those donations. 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It's a beautiful thing. Have a great weekend, y'all.
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0: The Skillet with Anchor Reimagined on Victory 91.5, taking us into our prayer time. And Marsha Byrne, she said, God, he sees your heart and he knows when you're feeling disoriented. There's so many different world conditions and the tragedy of man's inhumanity to man. And we've got to find our place of peace and safety in the Lord. Your strength, it comes from your relationship with him. Make a difference where you can. By extending him to others, you are making a difference. Ephesians 4:32, it says to be kind to one another, tenderhearted, forgiving one another, just as God in Christ forgave you. And Lord, there's a lot of reminders that you forgive us, that you want to forgive us. You want to operate in forgiveness. You want us to operate as ones that are choosing to forgive and release and move on. Show us where we need to move on, where we need to move forward, so that we're not just constantly bound by our past or by past relationships or whatever it is keeping us tied to the past. He's reminding us that you want to steady our heart in that song, that you want to steady us where maybe the enemy has been trying to move us, to shake us, to make us lose our footing. Today, you want us to find this solid rock that we get to build our life on, that we get to build our future on. If we're not standing on you, if we're not building on you, I pray that today we would make that decision to do life for you, to do life your way, to operate in forgiveness, to be reminded that you forgave us completely, entirely. There's nothing that you're holding against us. And we praise you for that in Jesus' name. Amen.
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Israel, to the Lord your God. 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

That's Cochran & Co. All I need to know. I'm Victory 91.5. It's Corey. I hope that you're having a good summer. I want to hear how you're spending it. 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Click on that contact button. I took my daughters to a splash pad today. They're toddlers. They love that. They could stay there forever. And I didn't realize I got bit or stung by something until, you know, I got here. And I'm like, when did that happen? But we had a good time out there and sent my husband some pictures and videos. And I always feel bad doing that because he works outside in the heat and he is like, he keeps texting

0: me that he's dying out there. And, you know, we wish that he could be with us, but maybe this weekend we'll get back out there and do something fun. So let me know your weekend plans. 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Ken Ham, he's coming up with Answers in Genesis, and then right back into the music with Jay King.
1: 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We've learned there's only one race, the human race. So biologically, there's absolutely no such thing as an interracial marriage. Now, the Bible only talks about one biological race, but it does say there are two spiritual races, the saved race and the unsaved race. It's a marriage between these two spiritual races that would be a problem. Because we're all descended from Adam and Eve, we can get rid of the idea of interracial marriage. It comes from prejudice, not from God's word. We're only one race, the human race.
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Always there on Victory 91.5. Before that, Elevation Worship, Tiffany Hudson. You can track down the playlist on our app on victory.radio. You can read through all the lyrics. You can sing along. My daughters, it's cute. They're kind of turning everything into a song right now. They're just singing everywhere they go. You know, we'll be washing their hands or just doing normal things, brushing their teeth, and they just have so many new little songs that they're making up, coming up with. And today I let them get some ice cream. They're just obsessed with ice cream, especially

0: 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We've got the music. 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Thanks to Restoration Church.
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0: 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That's Sam Wesley, Holding On To Me. And I was reading from Matt Sorger. You can check out his ministry online. He said that encountering God's glory, it's not limited to specific times or even specific places. It's a continuous journey of seeking God with a meek and humble heart. And these encounters in our lives have the power to transform us, to take us beyond hearing God's voice, to seeing Him. Just like Moses, he was changed by intimate connection with God, and we too can be transformed by the revelation of God in our lives. Our role is to recognize you have a spirit, and He's calling out to you with all the power of heaven. He is ushering in breakthroughs in your life. He's calling you to experience His transformation. May we all aspire to experience God's glory in a profound way and allow it to shape our journey of faith. Allow Him to shape you. Allow Him to change you. Allow Him to transform you. He will, but are we preventing it? Are we blocking it? Are we refusing it? Or are we asking Him to? Moses, he had that heart cry for God to show him His face. He wanted to behold God, and hopefully we do too. Hopefully we're crying out and wanting more of God, because God wants to give you more of Himself. And coming up, we'll pray through this. If you need prayer, go to victory.radio, click on that contact button anytime. Ryan Ellis, he's coming up. Thanks to Brandon Bell.
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1: 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And in Psalm chapter 30, verses 1 through 5, David, he writes, I will exalt you, Lord, for you lifted me out of the depths, and you did not let my enemies gloat over me. Lord, my God, I called to you for help, and you healed me. You, Lord, brought me up from the realm of the dead. You spared me from going down to the pit. Sing the praises of the Lord, you, his faithful people. Praise his holy name, for his anger lasts only for a moment, but his favor lasts for a lifetime. Weeping may stay for the night, but joy, it comes in the morning. There's a translation that says rejoicing comes in the morning. And God, I like that reminder that there's things that you're up to in our life that you want to show us. Our situation is not out of your control. We're not helpless. We're never helpless. A lot of times that's a lie that the enemy wants us to believe. Just because we can't change something doesn't mean you can't change it. You can do anything, and just put that in our heart, that you have joy that we get to wake up to, that you have peace that the enemy cannot take. No matter what he does, there's peace that you're releasing, there's joy that you're releasing, and he cannot stop it. He cannot stop you. He can't stop what you're doing. He's going to try. He's trying his best. But he's not stronger than you. Sometimes we need to remember. Satan is not stronger than you. He's not more powerful than you. He's not greater than you. Maybe we've been afraid of him and you're trying to rid that fear from our life. Maybe there's still some trauma that we've been through, and we haven't been able to experience the joy that you want us to have in our home or our heart. Would you let that change? Would you allow us to have that same testimony that David had, where he experienced all that you could do for him? He experienced all that you wanted to do in his life. And I pray that we'd experience all that you want to do in our life, that we wouldn't hinder your plans, that we wouldn't hinder you. Help somebody to hold on to that joy is coming for them. That you're preparing joy for them. You're preparing blessings for each and every one of us to wake up.

0: to spiritually, emotionally. That lasts forever. And like David said, that lasts a lifetime. In Jesus' name, amen.
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2: Telling Bibleist believers no, that's one of the hardest things we do. We've spent the last few weeks telling you about the incredible move of God all over the world, and because of this, as many as 9 of 10 new believers in Asia, Africa, the Middle East, and Latin America are without Bibles. Would you remember Jong in Cambodia, a former Buddhist praying for a Bible? Rohan is in India, beaten when he came to Christ, but more than anything, he's praying for a Bible. And then Norris in the Middle East, you know, radicals burned down her house, nearly killing her and her 4 daughters. But more than anything, she's praying for a Bible to raise them to know and love Jesus. 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

Bessarin Collective, do it all alone. I'm Victory 91.5. It's Corey. And I was remembering back when I was pregnant with my first that I would listen to some electronic dance music that we had on our app back in the day with Underground Revival. And she would just start going crazy.

0: crazy. And I remember thinking, like, does she love this music, or does that mean like she hates it, you know? And now, knowing my 4-year-old, like, she is wild and she loves all sorts of music and genres and dancing and stuff. So tonight it's going to be a big party. Make sure you're tuned in 9 o'clock until 1 in the morning. We love Goshenside, the host. He's been here for over 13 years and he has the best playlist, the best midnight mixes, midnight until 1 in the morning. It's an hour-long, uninterrupted set. And then Saturday nights, we have pop, rock, and dance music all mixed together, 6 until 9, and then City Takers, 9 until midnight, our hip-hop show. And then Sunday nights, we have the classic cafe music from the 70s, 80s, and 90s. My mom, she was telling me today that she really loves, you know, music from the 70s. So maybe you do too. We have that on the app, so you can listen whenever you want to. And coming up, we're going to hear from Focus on the Family and Josiah Queen.
1: And all I could think is, I am not pure.
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1: And it felt like a battering ram to my heart. And of course, as you said yesterday, the world is going to tell you that's because the Christians have set up all these rules and guidelines of behavior that are just not attainable. And that's why you feel that way. But that, I took that word to the Lord and I said, Jesus, what is the truth about this word? And what I found is that I was never pure. And Psalm 51:5 says, surely I was sinful at birth, sinful from the moment my mother conceived me.
3: Yeah.
1: And I had to come to a place where I realized that. And then I look in the Word and I see, who is pure? Jesus. Jesus is pure.
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0: Toby Mac with Promised Land on Victory 91.5. Before that, it was Sky Peterson, Chris Tomlin, and Josiah Queen. And we've hit 8,460 Bibles now, thanks to your help. 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And coming up, we're going to hear from Benjamin William Hastings, one of my favorites, Hollow Grave, thanks to Progressive Medical Center.
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That's Thrive Worship, Abide, on Victory 91.5. I love that reminder that we're supposed to be abiding in Him, and it comes from staying right next to Him, recognizing that you can be as close to Jesus, as close to God as you want to be. And that's something that I talk about a lot, but I think it's a good just convicting reminder that if we feel far away from Him, or if we feel like He's far away from us, that's the invitation. He's saying, draw near to me and I'm going to draw near to you. He wants you to pursue Him and recognize that He's not far away. He hasn't drifted. We're the ones that drift. And I was doing this workout and I loved, it was a Christian workout playlist, I guess, that they had in the background. And it was talking about, there's a song, it was talking about that this is worship too. And just remembering that your body, taking care of your body, taking care of your heart, taking care of your mind, taking care of your spirit, it's all worship to God every single day. We should be worshiping Him again with all that we are. And it's a privilege to be able to have a radio station like this that just helps you worship no matter where you are, no matter what you're going through. We have playlists for you if you want to work out too, if you want to do something this weekend. We've got so many different genres on our app and just in the works. Of course, tonight, 9 o'clock till 1 in the morning, it's EDM. Tomorrow, 6 till 9, it's pop, rock, and dance. And then tomorrow, 9 till midnight, is hip hop with City Takers. If you're looking for a church, they have one in Atlanta called Crossover. And then on Sunday nights, we have the Classic Cafe.

0: the oldies. So there's something for you this weekend. Coming up, we're going to hear from Forrest Frank and SEU Worship, thanks to Milton Martin, and then it'll be time for another prayer time.
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but you must return to your God, maintain love and justice, and wait for your God always. 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

That's Jason Fowler with Healer on Victory 91.5. Before that was Ann Wilson, SU Worship, and Forrest Frank. And in Jeremiah chapter 17, verse 14, it says, "Heal me, O Lord, and I shall be healed. Save me, and I shall be saved, for you are my praise." And God, Jeremiah, he's reminding us that you are the only one that can bring physical healing to our body in a miraculous way. You're the only one that can bring salvation to our spirit, that can save us from ourselves, that can save us from our sin, that can save us from the enemy, that can save us from anything. I like that reminder that without you, we don't have a reason to praise. We don't have a song to sing. We don't have joy. But with you, I like that reminder, you're our praise. You're the song coming out of our mouth.

0: mouths. You're the song coming out of our heart. You're our praise. You're our worship. You're our thanksgiving. When we're worshiping you, it's you flowing through us. When we're lifting our song, lifting our hearts, it's because you're helping us do that. You know how to lift our heart. You know how to lift our spirit. Sometimes we're so discouraged. Sometimes we're so heavy. And I think that's because the enemy's trying to hinder you from ministering and moving. And he knows what you can do. He knows what you want to do for us. And so often we're just staying stuck, maybe in the same cycle, maybe in the same place spiritually. Maybe somebody needs breakthrough today. Maybe somebody needs physical healing in their body that you have for them, that you died to give them. Remind us that there's so many things you desire to do in our life, and you're not keeping things from us. You're not keeping yourself from us. It's a journey. It's a discovery. You're constantly trying to get us to discover who you are, who you want to be for us. Let somebody discover who you are in a personal way, in their situation, with the things they're carrying today. That they would know you as healer, that they would know you as savior, that they would know you as their praise. That you would give them a song to sing, that you would give them hope to hold on to, hope to carry. In Jesus' name, amen.
1: 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We just want to get back to the music. Am I right? 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

0: That's Seven Hills Worship. What a beautiful life. The live version on Victory 91.5. I want to hear about your life. Actually, I want to know what you're doing for dinner tonight. 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Click on that contact button. It goes right to our inbox. And everybody here loves hearing from you guys. I saw a meme the other day, and it said something about how when you're an adult, you know, dinner each weeknight, it just kind of adds up, but it's really just picking whether you're doing something with chicken or ground beef or steak, you know, over and over again until you die. And my kids, thankfully, they do eat like meat and everything. I have a 2-year-old and a 4-year-old. They're a little bit picky. Last night we had some Mexican food and they just always say that that's too spicy for them. Really anything with any kind of spice they don't like. But me and my husband love, you know, food that has flavor like that. And I was kind of wanting Mexican again, but it's hard when you're a parent because you do kind of have to cater to your kids, you know, needs as well, I guess you would say. So let me know some recipes that are a hit with your kids. Maybe you have little kids. What are you doing this weekend? You can let our team know. And coming up, we're going to hear from Cochran & Co. Stand My Ground, thanks to Free Chapel.
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0: That's John Wilds teaming up with Bethel Music, The Lamb, on Victory 91.5. And Susie Larson, you can listen to her on our app, on our website. There are so many podcasts that you can press play on. And today she said, may peace settle into your soul before your answer comes. May joy actually be something that you experience at a moment where you least expect to experience God's joy. May provision come out of nowhere and remind you that He has you and that He goes before you. May you defy the odds and come back from the trials that you've endured. May you thrive right here in the place that God has you until He moves you. May your life be a living, breathing testimony of His grace and His goodness and His kindness and His love. You matter so much to Him. The enemy wants you to think that you don't matter to God, but you matter to Him. And I like that reminder because sometimes maybe we're believing the enemy. Maybe we're believing some lies that you're not significant or that your story doesn't matter or your future doesn't matter, but it does. And I love that reminder that God can give you peace and joy and rest and comfort and all the things that your heart and spirit need right now as you're facing all the things that you're going through in life. Hold on to Him. You, like she said, you matter, and you matter to His kingdom. You matter to the church. You matter to others. You matter. Why is that hard for us to believe sometimes? Coming up, we'll pray through this again. If you need prayer, you can always message us through our Facebook, through our Instagram, through victory.radio, or you can call. I love it when you guys call. 770-781-9150.
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0: That's Ryan Stevenson. This I know on Victory 91.5. And you guys, we are so close to sending 9,000 Bibles. We need your help. Just a few more to get there. $5 sends a Bible at victory.radio. 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And then hopefully we'll be celebrating like 10,000 Bibles. That's the ultimate goal. 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I think that's the best part. These Bibles, they're so excited, and you can actually read through like what this is doing in so many communities, how many lives are being changed. Coming up, we're going to hear from Red Rocks Worship Sound Mind, thanks to Progressive Medical Center for underwriting.
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That's Matt Gilman, Awaken Love, on Victory 91.5. And so we've got to read out of 1 Corinthians 13, verse 4. It says that love is large and incredibly patient. Love is gentle and consistently kind to all. It refuses to be jealous when blessing comes to someone else. And love does not brag about one's achievements, nor inflate its own importance. God, we want to make sure that we're operating in your love. You're reminding us that we don't know what love is apart from you. Our version of love and your version of love look really different. A lot of times we're just operating.

0: operating in, our emotions, and you're wanting us to operate in this love that is consistent through everything. I like that you're painting a picture for us of what we can expect when it comes to your love, that you want to be incredibly patient with us day after day after day. You are, that you want to be gentle. You want to be consistently kind. You're reminding us that you don't operate out of a half-hearted love. You care about us with your whole heart. Your love is totally poured out through Christ on the cross, fully given. And if we want to receive love, if we need to feel love tonight, you want to overwhelm us with the fact that we've always been loved like this. You've always loved us to death. You've always wanted to give everything for us. You've always wanted us with all that you have, all that you are. Let us want you with all that we have, all that we are. I pray that you would awaken love in our heart for Jesus Christ like never before, that you would awaken love for your word, love for a time with you, that we would operate in love towards you, that we would operate in love towards others, your love. Would you stir up your love? Would you continue to pour your love into our hearts so that it overflows, so that it comes out naturally through each and every one of us, that they would know us by your love, by our love, that they would know that we belong to you, that they would know that we're different because of the way that we love. In Jesus' name, amen.
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2: This spring marks the 32nd anniversary of the Rwandan genocide, in which nearly a million people in this African nation were slaughtered in only a few days' time. Hutu and Tutsi families have grieved the loss of loved ones, and that includes Dowie.
3: Her husband and one of her sons were killed, and she just couldn't forgive those who killed her loved ones. True forgiveness came when she learned about Christ's work at the cross, about which she was reading in her Bible. So she recalled that Jesus asked his father to forgive those who punished him.
2: Reading those words of Jesus in her very own Bible is what helped Dowie find the grace and gumption to forgive those who murdered her family. And today, 100 in her small village in Rwanda have said yes to Jesus after seeing how he's brought healing to Dowie and to so many. You've sent 7,000 Bibles. Let's keep this going. Ray?
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0: of joy and gratitude on Victory 91.5. And Salt and Light, they have a ministry page that I'm grateful for. They said, when you understand that intercession prayer is spiritual warfare, everything changes. Because you're not praying to win a battle, you're praying from a victory that's already secured in Christ. And the cross settled what the enemy tried to question. Your prayers, they're not desperate struggles for breakthrough. They're actually bold declarations of what heaven has already spoken, what God has already spoken. And that's why intercession, it shakes darkness, not because of how loud you pray, but because of the authority behind what you pray. In 1 Corinthians 15:57, it says, thanks be to God who gives us the victory through our Lord Jesus Christ. They said, pray like somebody who already knows who won. And I just thought that was a great challenge, that whenever we pray for someone else, or like they're saying, intercession, you're praying in a way that is carrying God's power. You're praying in a way where you are reminded of what the cross has done. I love that. You know who won. You know that you are calling on the victor. You are calling on Jesus, who can answer any prayer, who can do anything, who can step in. So pray with an authority that maybe you've never had before. Salt and Light, they have some more encouragement online. Coming up, we're going to go back into the music thanks to our underwriters.
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thing I ask of the Lord. This is what I seek, that I may dwell in the house of the Lord all the days of my life, to gaze upon the beauty of the Lord and to seek Him in His temple. 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

That's Torn Wells, Phil Wickham, Holby. How great. On Victory 91.5, Lana Vosser, she released a prophetic word where she said, God is speaking to get our shields up, to hold your ground. Don't move from what he's spoken. Remain in truth and don't look to the left or to the right or to the arrows or the accusations or the intimidation that surrounds you. Turn not your eyes to the

0: the natural realm. Don't attempt to work things out in your mind. Look to me. Keep your eyes on me. You're surrounded by so much noise that it's attempting to distract you out of your assignment that I've given you in this season. Don't be discouraged. Don't be dismayed. I'm teaching you in greater ways to stand against the enemy and all of the things coming your way. I'm bringing you to a deeper level of understanding of standing in faith, walking by faith. I'm exposing and uncovering the root of what is coming against you. I'm revealing it for what it is. You're in a battle and there's warfare. Sometimes there's turbulence. Don't give attention to the spirit of fear and intimidation. It's just trying to hinder you and delay you. I've prepared you and I'm preparing you for what is before you in this season. I've been working deeply within you to prepare you for where I'm leading you. And I just like that reminder that God is doing a deep work in each of our hearts, in each of our lives. It's not in vain. Coming up, we're going to hear from Whitley Casey, thanks to Andy and Chevrolet.
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That's passion. Brooke Lidgertwood teaming up greatness on Victory 91.5. Don't forget to send some Bibles with us to the nations, victory.radio. You'll see the link, the Bible League. Click on that. $5 sends a Bible, but you can send as many as you want to. It's making a difference. It's changing lives. It's changing futures. And Lana Vosser, she said that there's so many of us that are feeling discouraged by the battle. And God is saying to lift up your eyes and lift up your shield of faith. To hold your ground and don't move. The battle, it is raging. And right now, this is the threshold moment that we're finding ourselves at.

The enemy, he's trying to thwart some things, to delay some things, to make you withdraw so that you don't experience your inheritance. Proverbs 28:1, it reminds us that the righteous are as bold as lions.

0: Holy Spirit. And when he calls you to walk on water, so to speak, don't be afraid. There's great joy in what he's calling you to. In the next steps, there's purity, there's integrity. Don't give any room to the enemy. Don't listen to his voice attempting to talk you out of where God's leading you into. Shield up and hold your ground. And I like that reminder that you get to silence the enemy. You get to walk in all that God has for you. And the enemy, he's scared of that. He hates that. Coming up, we're going to go back into the worship and we're getting closer to Goshenside taking over with his ministry. Make sure you tune in for all of our weekend shows.
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0: sow for yourselves righteousness, reap the fruit of unfailing love, and break up your unplowed ground. 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

0: Building 429, that was stronger here on Victory 91.5 and Victory.radio. I am Goshen. Welcome to the weekend, my friends. Coming out of that song, I can just feel it. Some of y'all have had a week. I had a week. So let's take it in prayer before we do anything else. The Lord wants to make us stronger in what we're facing. What you're going through right now, it may feel like it's crushing you. It may feel like it's more than you can handle. But what it's actually doing is working a greater good in you and through you if you will trust the Lord and hold on to Him. So let's go in prayer. Father, we seek your face because you are faithful. We seek your heart because you are rich in mercy and full of love. We thank you for the gift of Jesus that allows us to have access to your throne so that we can have boldness when we come in our prayer. That is the blood of Jesus that cleanses us from all unrighteousness so we can come and pour out our hearts before you, a holy God who is full of love, rich in mercy. Oh, Most High God, we turn to you tonight. We seek you and your heart. For you are our safe place. You're our refuge. There's no other God for us. There's no other God. You are the one and only. We need your strength. We need your help in this season, Lord. There's many things going on in the world, in our communities, in our personal lives, and sometimes it can just feel like it's just too much. But you, Lord, are faithful. And you see each one of us, and you know where our limits are, and you know where our weaknesses are, you know where we're feeling stretched thin. You see it all, Lord. So we entrust this season into your strong and capable hands. And we declare that our hope is in you and you alone, our Savior, our God, our refuge, the one we pour out our hearts to. Lord, it is you who can turn every horrible situation into something new. You're the one who turns graves into gardens. You're the one who turns the hardships into opportunities, messes into messengers. Oh Lord, do it in us. Start tonight again, afresh in our hearts. We look to you because you are strong, you're mighty, you're wise, and you've committed yourself to us. So Lord, as we walk through this weekend, thank you for walking with us. Hold our hands so we are making wise choices. Navigate our lives, Lord, so we don't miss a thing where you are setting us up to win and to succeed. Help us not delay it with our words and our actions. Lord, help us. Because when we're weighed down, sometimes the words fly out of our mouths, words we shouldn't be saying, or things we're doing that we shouldn't be doing because we're beaten down by the circumstances of life. But you are faithful. You are mighty, you're strong, and you can lift us up, Lord, for every heavy heart. I thank you for meeting them where they are. Strength for today and tomorrow. Let them thrive and be refreshed this weekend. In the mighty name of Jesus, we pray. Amen and amen.
1: The Lord will keep you from all harm. He will watch over your life. 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

0: The Truth Be Told from the Exile album here on Victory 91.5. 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Welcome to the weekend. I'm Goshen Tsai, and I love starting my weekend with all of you. I need to share this devotional that I saved on my phone. It's been one of those weeks. I'm not going to get into all the details, but I can say it's been one of those weeks that's really shaken me and my family. We've experienced something very horrible, and walking through it, and it's complex, but God's peace is a promise to us, regardless of what the devil throws at us, or regardless of what comes along our path, whether it's self-inflicted, or warfare, or whatever. And so when I saw this devotional, it was perfect timing, because it was starting right at the beginning of the week, when all this was going on. It's titled Working for Peace. If you need peace, go ahead and listen to this and receive. It says, one look at the world around us and it's clear. Peace isn't going to make itself. Nations are warring and people are fighting. You may even have some personal relationships filled with bitterness and contempt. Thankfully, we can lean into Jesus's wisdom in the seventh beatitude. Matthew 5:9 says, blessed are the peacemakers, for they will be called children of God. Now, let's be clear. Peacemaking is different than peacekeeping. I'm going to say that again. Peacemaking is different than peacekeeping. There's some people who are peacekeepers in the family, and they try to avoid anything that could be contentious. That's not peacemaking. That's peacekeeping. That's avoidance. But peacemakers, they make actions. In fact, Jesus assured us that as long as we're on this earth, we're going to face trouble. There's going to be chaos, division, misunderstandings, and a need for making peace. And that is why peacemaking requires action. Yes, peacemaking compels us out of our own comfortable lives. But for those who are willing to step into the tender space of making peace, here are some thoughts to help you along the way. Number one, peacemakers lead the way with humility. No one's perfect. We all need grace. None of us are God, but we all need Him. Leading with a posture of humility is key. Number two, peacemakers lead the way with empathy. Even when we disagree with someone, respectfully listening and seeking to understand their perspective is essential for making peace. Number three, peacemakers lead the way with truth and grace. Anytime Jesus interacted with people, he did so with both truth and grace. We must have both to accurately represent him. And number four, peacemakers lead the way to the feet of Jesus. Apart from him, we can do nothing. Apart from him, we are nothing. Apart from him, we have no peace. When we realize our mutual brokenness and great need, or mutual need, I should say, everything can change. Seeking to be a mediator for those in disagreement doesn't mean that every problem will be solved immediately or ever. But when we invite God into those spaces and commit to the hard work of peacemaking, he can do more than we can ask or imagine. So this weekend, are you going to be a peacekeeper or a peacemaker? Is there going to be action to step into those things that may be uncomfortable, have those conversations that you didn't want to have? But peacemaking is full of grace and truth, empathy, humility, love, and leads everyone to the feet of Jesus.
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I am still confident of this. 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

Lizzie Morgan. That was Holy Spirit here on Victory 91.5, victory.radio. And of course, on the Victory app, love it when I come home and I've got Victory 91.5 playing on the soundbar in my living room. It's just saturating the atmosphere with prayer and worship and declarations of God's goodness and the scriptures. That's, if you're going to go run some errands, I'm telling you, this is a life hack. Go ahead and turn on Victory 91.5. Let it play while you're gone. If you've out running errands all day, even better, because you're going to come back to an even more saturated environment. Love, love, love Victory 91.5 app. And let's talk about Underground Revival, because this is, it's kind of an interesting season right now. Normally I have a summer series that I'm doing, and I'm just kind of following the Lord. I don't know if some of you are also feeling it. Like, we're on the precipice of something big, but man, we're feeling the warfare as we're about to step over the threshold. And so normally I have a series that kind of carries me through, and I don't know if we're going to be doing that starting tonight, but there is one book. There's one book in the scriptures in particular that we're going to soak in tonight. I have been camping out in this book. I've been asking the Lord for months, like, where do you want me to study? Normally that helps keep me motivated, and I just wasn't feeling like necessarily a study, so I was just kind of reading through the Bible in a year plan, and then I just landed on Ephesians, and I was just like, you know what? I'm camping out here, y'all. There's so much fire in Ephesians that's going to burn off the old stuff, the old season. There's so much hope just in the first few chapters. I mean, the living hope, not like hope for a few seconds, but then you feel reality again. No, I'm talking about the hope that lasts, the hope that lingers. And so that's why I've been camping out in Ephesians, because Lord knows I need that in this season. And I'm assuming you probably do as well. So we're going to saturate ourselves in some major hope passages from the book of Ephesians, and there's a whole lot that goes with that. Plenty of prayer. Also, we're peppering in some of those new songs that we've added in the last month. A lot of Gregatron, Believers. There's a really awesome playlist happening in the 11 o'clock hour in particular. I'm very excited for that one. Handpicked, and tonight's going to be an incredible show, but I can't talk about that without also talking about the Bible League, because we're really saturating ourselves in the Word of God tonight and getting that hope anointing. And we can't do that without the Word of God. That's why what Bible League does is so important, to get the Word of God into the hands of new believers all over the world. And we're zeroing in on certain areas this year, but your partnership has been phenomenal. Y'all, we are at, I think, 9,000, almost 9,000 Bibles, almost. We're at a tipping point of 9,000 Bibles since we started in April. $5 gets you one Bible into the hand of a new believer. $10, $2, $100, 20 Bibles. You guys, it's easy math. Go up by fives. And it's simple, because all we have to do is sow. Bible League has done all the work to prepare, to organize, to administrate. And now we just sow into their work, and lives are going to be forever changed. And so for all of you who have given, thank you, thank you, thank you. Over 9,000 lives in just a moment. Probably this weekend we're going to hit that tipping point. And that means we could hit 10 by the end of June. Let's do it together. Go to victory.radio, click on

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Caleb and Kelsey, But the Word says here on Victory 91.5. Oh, I love that song. What a great declaration and a great reminder that

0: have to choose what is truth. And the only plumb line is what the Word of God says. That is good news. Again, Caleb and Kelsey, but the Word says. You can find them also on the Victory 91.5 app. I'm Goshen, and it's that time. We're going to jump into our Health Bite for the night. 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And we're hopefully going to launch our summer series. 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A lot of other things going on, but we're going to hopefully churn out maybe four or five episodes this summer alone with a summer series. 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But for tonight's Health Bite, let's look from the Biohacking 101 newsletter. I got a few health bites, actually, some quick tips. First of all, for all you gym bros out there, and gym sisters, for those of you who use creatine, everyone thinks creatine is for muscle, but your brain is one of the biggest ATP hogs in your body. 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You want to help your mitochondria make energy with any kind of supplement or modality, and then creatine helps deliver it where it's needed. Most people just do one, but obviously the smarter move is doing both. Also, let's talk about detox, because glyphosate, we've heard about that. It's a forever chemical. It's causing cancer and fertility issues and immune issues and autoimmune issues. And most glyphosate detox protocols miss the point, because you can't out-supplement broken biology. Glyphosate disrupts minerals, your microbiome, and the detox pathways your body depends on. And the real fix doesn't happen in a 7-day cleanse. It happens in a daily lifestyle. Better nutrition, movement, mineral support, and yes, even the right coffee. I love how they threw that in, because we obviously want to remove mold and the mold coffee from our diets. And that's how you build a body that actually detoxes itself instead of just focusing on seasons. And lastly, let's talk about our bodies and how they work. Fibromyalgia, mold illness, autoimmunity, and long COVID sound like different problems, but actually they're often driven by the same underlying dysfunction. And there's some other dysfunctions that root from this issue, and that is impaired cellular energy and an overactive immune response. So when mitochondria, your cell's powerhouse, is producing ATP, when it can't keep up, oxygen delivery drops, tissues become inflamed, and muscles stay locked in protective patterns. Those tight muscles in your neck and your shoulders, or that knot between your shoulder blades, it may not be a muscle problem at all. It could be an energy problem. So fuel your mitochondria. That was your Health Bite, or I should say those were your Health Bites for the night. Prayer is coming up next.
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